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1: Hey, Eliza here with your latest Kixi weather update. Cloudy skies with a high of 72 today. Chance of rain showers later in the afternoon. Monday should be mostly sunny with a high near 80. That's your latest weather forecast on AM 880 KIXI. Music is cool now as it was then.
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0: 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And if you need a musical transfusion, then you're always welcome here at AM880KIXI. 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

0: This is a special edition of Tacoma Rainiers Baseball, brought to you on KIXI 880. 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
1: Happy Sunday, everybody. Welcome into Greater Nevada Field for the last time here in the 2026 season. Riley Pay with you tonight. Matt Janosik in the studio for us as well. Tacoma looking to finish off this series on a high note and a chance to split the series with a win today here in the finale. Tacoma yesterday hitting five home runs, but did fall 13-11 the final score. Those five home runs matching a season best for this group. It was Rob Refsnyder, Connor Joe, Michael Arroyo, and Lazaro Montez, all with solo home runs, and then Stuart Fairchild also a two-run blast last night to account for the five. Fairchild recorded three extra base hits on the night while finishing 3-for-4 with two doubles and a home run. For the scoring, Tacoma got on the board first. They got the home run from Refsnyder to give an early 1-0 lead, but then after that, they continued the scoring in the second. Similar situation as the first inning, Connor Joe this time able to get the solo home run over the left field wall, Tacoma leading 2-0. Reno, though, took the lead with four runs in the bottom of the second inning. The first two aces reached as Lou James Groover and Pavin Smith both reached. Groover then advanced to third on a flyout. Conticello loaded the bases when he drew a walk. Christian Robinson, a two-run single that would tie the game. After that, Robinson stole second to put runners in scoring position, and from there, Conticello and Robinson came in to score to make it a 4-2 lead on a single from Rojas. Tacoma continued the offense in the third inning with two outs. Michael Arroyo, a solo home run for his third in AAA. It was over the left field foul pole. That put Tacoma within a run, but the Aces had a big home half of the inning as they were able to make it a 10-3 lead, getting six more runs into score. Tacoma started chip away in the fourth inning. It was Montez with a towering home run over the right field wall and out of the ballpark as he led off the frame with that home run, his third in AAA. And it was 426 feet for him yesterday. It was a 10-4 score. Joe worked a walk. Stuart Fairchild ripped a double then into left center field that put runners in scoring position with nobody out. From there, it was Leo Rivas who had an RBI ground out. Nick Raposo worked a walk. And Ryan Bliss with a single that scored Fairchild. It was a 10-6 ball game after that. From there, Reno got three runs back in the bottom of the fourth inning. Smith with a double off the center field wall to lead off the inning. Advanced to third two batters later on a single. After that, Robinson able to drive in another run. The Aces leading by five. The scoring continued, and another hit would score Conticello and Robinson. It was 13-6, the score. Lots of offense last night. But Tacoma really made things close, continued to produce in the fifth inning. They got within five. It was a 13-8 score on that two-run homer for Fairchild. Kept chipping away in the top of the seventh inning. Got within a pair of runs. It was 13-11. Tacoma able to get the tying run to the plate in the ninth inning, but just couldn't bring it into score, falling yesterday 13-11. But the five home runs last night, tying their season high, fourth time they have done that this season. Also on June 13th against Albuquerque, July 9th and 10th in Las Vegas, the first time that five separate Rainiers have hit a home run in the same game since back in July of 2023. Rob Refsnyder got his first home run on his Major League Rehab assignment, going 1-for-5 last night. Connor Joe with his fifth home run of the season. In yesterday's game, he went 2-for-4. He's had an excellent week against Reno and an excellent season as a whole against the Aces pitching staff. Slugging .679 against the Aces this season, third best by a single player this year with at least 40 plate appearances, and his .377 average ranks fourth, as well as a .1089 OPS that is fifth. So a really solid stretch for Connor Joe. Lázaro Montes with a double and a home run yesterday, his second game with multiple extra base hits with Tacoma, going 2-for-5. And since being promoted to Tacoma on July 7th, his 10 extra base hits are tied for the second most in the PCL. Season high 3 hits for Fairchild yesterday. Along with it, he joins Patrick Wisdom, Ryan Bliss, and Brian O'Keefe as the only Rainiers to accomplish that this year. Went 3-for-4 with 2 doubles, a home run, 2 RBI, and 3 runs scored. He joined Tacoma on July 10th, and since then, he's slugging .793, owns a .1252 OPS. That ranks third in the PCL, while his 7 extra base hits are tied for the fourth most as well. So lots of offense yesterday. Tacoma will look to keep it going tonight and get back in the win column. An opportunity to split this series with Reno here on Sunday night. Just like Tuesday in the opener tonight, it'll be Jonathan Diaz on the mound for Tacoma. He will go opposite Ashton Izzy, set to make his second appearance in his AAA career, former Mariners prospect on the mound on the other side. So it should be a good one today to wrap things up for our final game in 2026 here in Reno, Nevada. It's Sunday, so that means we talk to John Russell pregame about what he's seen throughout the week. We talk about the offensive production that Stuart Fairchild has provided so far in his time here. The boost from the bullpen between Bielenson and Van Scoter getting promoted this week, getting Gabe Moser back in the rotation as well, and how that has been beneficial for Tacoma and what to look forward to from him in the future. So John Russell joining us on the other side of it. Our pregame show will continue right here on Kixie 880.
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3: We wrap up our series here with the Reno Aces, our final game here in 2026. We're here with John Russell pregame. A chance to split this series today, but just the offense as a whole, when you look at this week, I know we talked about it last week, Stuart Fairchild and the boost that he'll bring defensively in center field, but three hits for him last night. What have you seen just from his approach and kind of that boost that he has brought on both sides of the ball?
4: Well, it's kind of a calming effect. You know, he plays the game really well. He's been around and fits really well with our team, and you know, he's swinging the bat really well, and you know, he's doing some things that has really helped us. But also, you know, I think it's just getting back into the swing of it. He didn't play there for a little bit, and now he's getting more consistent time and taking advantage of it. But you know, he's been around before, and he's taking advantage of some opportunities.
3: With all the pieces that you have right now, too, and the talent that you've gotten from AA, how do you balance getting at-bats for everybody at this point?
4: Well, I talked to him, you know, a couple of weeks ago, knowing that we have, you know, that many guys right now that, you know, it's a little bit of a rotation. You guys are going to get some days off. Guys that are used to playing 6 days a week, now, you know, everybody's going to be 4 to 5, and just mixing and matching, and they understand. And but it's, you know, it's great because, you know, the guys we put in, the guys we rotate are, you know, doing really well as well, and it's been very beneficial for everybody. But you know, we've been able to rotate it pretty well and give guys some opportunities, and you know, and just it is what it is. You know, we just got so many position players right now, which, you know, in 2 weeks we might have, you know, two guys on the bench. You know, that's how things quickly change here. But you know, they understand what's going on, and you know, just going out and playing and pulling for each other.
3: You got some additions in the bullpen this week as well from AA between Bielanson and Van Scoter, and a couple of outings for them now. What did you notice about them and just that short sample size so far that you've seen here in AAA?
4: Well, they're, you know, very happy to be here, and, you know, very energetic, and, you know, they've done a good job. You know, it's a tough place to pitch, and, you know, they've done pretty well here, and, you know, just add some extra depth to our bullpen. And, you know, in a park like this, like last night, you just never know what's going to happen. And, you know, it's just trying to limit, you know, big innings. And, you know, just like everybody, the thing we're preaching to them, just like we do everybody else, what's really hurt us in these losses is walks and, you know, giving up free bases. So, you know, really focusing on that. But it's nice to have them, and I'm looking forward to watching them more.
3: You got Gabe Moser back this week as well. Just in the time that he had off, what do you think it was that you noticed right out the gate in terms of just maybe adjustments, or how pleased were you with what he was able to produce kind of building back up now at this point?
4: Yeah, I mean, I don't think it's much adjustment. I think it's just it's nice to see him, you know, feeling good and healthy, and, you know, we'll just continue to build him up. But, you know, he's capable of pitching very well, and I think he showed signs of it the other night, even though it was only a two-inning stint. But, you know, it's next outing, hopefully we can get 3 or 4, and then we'll just continue on after that. But it is nice having back, so we don't have to, you know, like Vegas, we had to bullpen 3 games. And, you know, it really taxes your bullpen when you have to do that. And having a starter back and being able to pitch effectively and give us innings, and it takes a lot of heat off our bullpen.
3: Tacoma will look to split the series today with a finale victory over the Aces. We'll come back with starting lineups and first pitch after this.
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4: Welcome back into Greater Nevada Field for our series finale today with the Aces. Let's get you some starting lineups for tonight's matchup. Leading off for Tacoma, Ryan Bliss will be the shortstop tonight. Stuart Fairchild back in center off of his three-hit night yesterday. Michael Arroyo at second base. Lazaro Montes batting cleanup and right, both of them with home runs last night. Connor Joe a home run as well. He is at first base, batting fifth. Johnny Parada doing the catching today. The DH will be Spencer Packard. Miles Mastroboni at third, and Victor Labrada out in left field to round out the batting order for Tacoma. The right fielder Christian Robinson will lead off for the Aces. Demetrio Crisante is at second. Lou James Groover, the DH, and Jose Fernandez, the shortstop. A.J. Vukovic in left. Manuel Pena at first. Danny Ceretti, the third baseman, with Christian Cerda doing the catching. Anderson Rojas will be in center today. Just like Tuesday, it's Ashton Izzy on the mound for the Aces, going opposite the lefty Jonathan Diaz to wrap up this series here tonight. We're all set to go. Bliss digs in from the right side. First pitch is on the way. It's in for strike one. As Izzy deals a sinker, we are underway at 6:06 local time. Some bright blue skies right now above head with not a cloud to be seen. Here's the 0-1. Ground ball hit into right field. Crisante lays out for it, but it gets into the outfield grass. Bliss quickly has a leadoff single to start out today's game. Takes it to the opposite field. Hit it in the gap. Now with one aboard, it brings up Stuart Fairchild. Rather, Rob Refsnyder. Did not have that lineup changed, so it's Rob Refsnyder at the plate right now. And the first pitch to him is in for a fastball as Izzy deals one at 95. Bliss takes a few steps off of first as Izzy sets a 1. High chopper foul down the first base side. Refsnyder, the home run last night as well. It came off of a lefty. Took it out to left field for his first of the rehab assignment. Izzy sets and deals the 0-2. Bouncing ball, third base side, fielded by Ceretti. Throws to second, Crisante's to first. Not in time, no double play. They do get the force out, 5-4. It gets Bliss at second base. Refsnyder reaches on a fielder's choice. And now with one aboard, still it brings up Michael Arroyo, just one out on the board. Arroyo with his third home run in AAA last night. Hit off the foul pole down the left field side. Bouncing ball hit to the second baseman. Crisante's underhand toss to the shortstop, who throws to first for the out. It goes 4-6-3 on the double play. Izzy faces the minimum in the first inning. No runs, a hit, no errors, none left. We're scoreless through a half on KC 880.
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4: Welcome you back into the bottom of the first inning. We're scoreless right now with the Aces. Jonathan Diaz on the mound for Tacoma. He will face Christian Robinson. Steps in from the right side. Southpaw for Tacoma. Rocks and deals the first pitch. Swing, and it's lined out to right field. Montez racing back, and he has to turn and play it off the wall. Robinson will settle for a single to start things out here in the first inning. Leadoff man is aboard. It brings up Demetrio Crisantes. Crisantes digs in from the right side. He's the second baseman, hitting 304. First pitch misses low and inside. That's just inside, but it's going to be challenged here early by Tacoma. Pareda taps the helmet. There's a changeup from Diaz. That one is a ball. After all, it misses just low, so Tacoma will lose the challenge early on. It's just about an inch below the strike zone. Harley Acosta calling balls and strikes. Evan Johnson at first base. Steven Jasinski is at third.
7: For Tacoma's last-minute lineup change, Rob Refsnyder's hitting in the two-hole DH. In the seven-hole, Stuart Fairchild in center field. Refsnyder hitting two at DH.
4: This one roped foul Fairchild down the first base side.
7: Playing center. Everyone else is the same.
4: Two two is lifted foul down the first base side. Two two the count with nobody out and a runner at first, scoreless game. Quick check over to first base, not in time. Crisantes yesterday hit second as well. He's been at second base all week. He takes a big swing at the slider. Diaz gets a strikeout here in the first inning. His first of the night. There's one away. Brings up Lou James Groover. Groover is the DH. Steps in from the right side. First pitch. In for a strike. Southpaw for Tacoma is 6 foot even, 170 pounds, 29 years old, from Valencia, Venezuela. Sets at the chest, steals the 0-1. That one lined towards the second baseman. Arroyo's throws back to first. It's close, but not in time for a double play. Robinson slides back in. Avoids being doubled up, but it will be the second out. Brings up Jose Fernandez. Fernandez steps in from the right side, the shortstop hitting 279. Diaz readies the pitch. Deals a strike with a slider. Slider, sinker, changeup, cutter, four-seam curveball. Really relied on his slider last time facing the Aces. Used it 47% of the time in his start on Tuesday. 0-1. Fouled straight back. Count is 0-2. Back to the slider. No decision for him on Tuesday. He had four innings, allowing six earned runs, seven total, 11 hits. Two walks, two strikeouts, 79 pitches, 53 for strikes. O2 home. Low and away. Pareda reaches out to his right. Gets a glove on the changeup. Robinson a few steps off of first. Diaz deals. Just misses for ball two. Back to the slider. Two's across the board in a scoreless game in the bottom of the first. Diaz deals. Swing and a fly ball hit to left. Sends Labrada back and he has to turn. It is over the top of the wall and gone. Jose Fernandez with a two-run home run in the bottom of the first inning. Aces take the lead as Fernandez clears the wall in left field. They got a changeup from Diaz. And he took it 104 miles per hour off the bat. 406 feet over the yellow line in left field. Fernandez gets the scoring started with his fifth home run of the season. That will extend the inning now for A.J. Vukovic. First pitch fouled off down the first base side. Vukovic a home run in this series. He came in the ninth inning a few days ago. Diaz gets ahead 0-1. The pitch is driven out to left field, and that one will drop and bounce off the wall as Vukovic jogs into second base with a double with two outs in the first inning. Third hit of the frame for the Aces. Second extra base hit. Vukovic lines a double to left field for his sixth of the season. Manuel Pena heads to the plate. First pitch misses low. Swing and a miss. The count evens at a ball and a strike. Diaz goes back to his slider. Diaz deals the 1-1. Foul back. pass the seats. Fly ball hit to center. Fairchild jogging in. And he camps under it, makes the catch. That'll retire the side in the first inning. Two-run score for the Aces on three hits. No errors, one left on. It's a two-run homer for Jose Fernandez. We are off to the second. 2-0 Reno on Kixie 880.
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4: Tacoma trailing by two in the top of the second. Lazaro Montes, Connor Joe, and Johnny Pareto will be the batters due up. Part of the order to face Ashton Izzy. Montes, a monster home run last night, cleared the right field wall and looks like it even cleared the ballpark. First pitch to Montes, misses low for ball one. He's really hit his stride now in AAA, hitting .254. Three homers, eight RBI. The 1-0. Misses inside, and a 2-0 count for him. Facing Izzy on the mound. Swing, and he lines it into right field, and that will be another extra base hit. Montes racing to second base. The throw is cut off, and he gets a double to start out the second inning. First extra base hit of the night for Tacoma. And Montes, right on cue, delivers as he scorches it down the right field line. Hit it 104 off the bat for what is his eighth double now with Tacoma. Doubled yesterday along with the home run. That will bring the tying run to the plate. Here's Connor Joe, who homered last night. First pitch sails high and inside as his batting helmet flies off. Turns out of the way and is able to avoid the fastball at 94. Now steps back in. Izzy glances back to Montes. Now he deals the 1-0. Swing, and this one lops it out towards right field, and Robinson makes the catch. We'll keep Montes at second base ahead of Johnny Pareda. The defense today for Reno, Serta is the battery mate for Izzy. Pena plays at first, Crisantes back at second. Soretti, the third baseman, Fernandez at short, left to right in the outfield. Vukovic, Rojas, and Robinson. Pareda in from the right side. Had the night off yesterday, Nick Raposo doing the catching. First pitch misses inside with a curveball. hitting .329 with Tacoma right now. 21 RBI coming into tonight's finale. Izzy deals the 1-0. That's in for a strike. Count evens at one apiece. When Izzy faced Tacoma in his AAA debut, he completed 2 1/3 innings, allowing 3 runs on 6 hits. Walked 1, struck out 3. As that one misses for ball 2, a 2-1 count for Pareda. 75 pitches for him, 50 for strikes over just the 2 1/3. That's fouled straight back. Did not factor into the decision on Tuesday. Sims saddled with the loss for the Reno. 2-2. Called strike 3. Pareda is left frozen at the plate. It's a cutter from Izzy. And he tilted his head, looked like he wanted to challenge it. Decided not to. He would have won it by the looks of the vantage point here, but Pareda, who lost a challenge behind the plate in the previous inning, decides to save one. So now it'll bring up Stuart Fairchild. First pitch is fouled straight back. It's a slider. Three-hit night for him yesterday. 3 extra base hits. Hitting .292 with Tacoma. A 1. Misses high. 1-1 the count. One. Rolled foul, third base side. One, two, home. Misses high. 2 balls, 2 strikes. 2 outs. Runner at second. Tacoma trailing by 2. Izzy deals. Low and away. Slider misses off the plate. Sinker, slider, four-seam, cutter, change, and curveball. Pitch mix for Izzy that he used in his last appearance. Here's the payoff. Swing, and this one lined into shallow right. It gets down, and Montez will get the wave around third base. Fairchild delivers the RBI single. Tacoma is on the board as they cut the deficit in half. It is 2-1 in the top of the second. Just lofted it into shallow right field. RBI single for him to bring in a run, and now still the tying run is on base ahead of Miles Mastroboni, the third baseman. Bats from the left side. Throw over to first base, not in time. Mastroboni did the day off yesterday as well. Before that, 2-for-4 day out of the 9 spot with 2 singles. The pitch. Misses high and away. That's in for a strike. That misses off the plate. and a 2-1 count. This one is skied foul down the right field side. Count is 2-2. That's low and inside. And the count is full. Runner at first base, Fairchild, a few steps off. This one rolled foul down the first base side. Mastroboni continues to battle a fastball that time. Fouled it off. This will be the seventh pitch. Go ahead, run at the plate in the top of the second. Here's the payoff. Swing, and he ropes it out to center. Rojas charging in, and he leaps up to make the catch in center field. That will take away a hit from Mastroboni and retire the side in the second. A run scores, though, on two hits. No errors, and one left. Tacoma on the board. It's 2-1 Aces as we head to the home half on Kixie 880.
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4: In the bottom of the second inning, Danny Ceretti will lead things off. Christian Cerda, Anderson Rojas, 7-8-9 due up to face Jonathan Diaz on the mound. It's a 2-1 ball game right now. The Aces on top. Three hits on both sides. Ceretti will make his way to the plate, hitting 373. With Reno, three home runs for him, 12 RBI to face the southpaw for Tacoma. Kicks and deals the first pitch, shows bunt but pulls back as it just misses for ball one. Aces wearing their navy blue tops here tonight, white bottoms to wrap up this series. Diamondbacks logo on the right side of the sleeve. Reno is written in cursive white font across the front. Red numbers on the left side of the chest. And a white number with red outline on the back. Navy blue caps with a red bill. The 2-0. That's in for a strike, 2-1. Tacoma today wearing their road grays again. Gray tops, gray bottoms. Tacoma and navy blue font across the front. But today they're wearing the red caps. A little bit of a different touch. Red caps with the white Rainiers are across the front. So gray, red, and some navy for today's series finale. Count is full for Ceretti as the sinker catches the zone. Diaz deals the payoff. Swing and a miss. That is strike three and his second strikeout of the game. Gets the leadoff man to go down swinging at the sinker for out number one. Brings up Christian Serta. First pitch is lofted out to left field. Labrada jogging in, and he makes the running catch. One pitch to get Serta for the second out. Two up, two down. Base is empty now for Anderson Rojas. First pitch to Rojas. In for a strike with a sinker. Rojas has hit leadoff throughout the week as well as he breaks his bat, bounces this one to the shortstop. Bliss fields it, throws to first base. Nice play by Ryan Bliss. Trailing towards the outfield grass, he made the catch off the chest high hop through to first, and the side is set down 1-2-3 by Diaz in the second. It's still 2-1 Aces. We're off to the third on Kixie 880.
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4: Victor Labrada will lead off the frame. Ryan Bliss and Rob Refsnyder to face Ashton Izzy. Labrada steps in from the left side. Left fielder hitting 259. 2-1 Aces leading in this one early on. First pitch misses high with a cutter. Izzy made his AAA debut on Tuesday after he'd allowed more than three runs in just four of 17 AA starts, holding opponents to two runs or fewer in 12 of his 17 with the Sod Poodles as he gets Labrada to swing and miss. The count moves to 1-2 after the fastball. Izzy kicks and deals the 1-2. Fly ball hit out to shallow right field. It will instead stay in the infield. Second baseman Crisantes with a two-handed squeeze, and there's one away. Back to the top of the order and Ryan Bliss, who led off today's game with a single. And that also extended his on-base streak as well. Now 17 games for him. Wasted no time extending the streak to start out tonight. Izzy deals. That one line towards the second baseman, Crisante, snails down to his right knee, and he makes the catch for the second out. Pair of outs, both with the second base side, and now it brings up Rob Refsnyder. First pitch misses low. Refsnyder reached on a fielder's choice in the first inning. Swing and a miss. And the count evens at a ball and a strike. Cutter from Izzy. Base is empty, two outs. Infield plays straight away. The 1-1. Ground ball hit to the shortstop. Fernandez scoops it, shuffles, now throws to first for the out. Tacoma goes down in order, 1-2-3 in the top of the third inning. We're off to the bottom of the frame. It is still 2-1 Aces, now on Kixie 880.
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4: In the bottom of the third inning, Jonathan Diaz will get the top of the order. Christian Robinson, Demetrio Crisantes, and Lou James Groover due up. 2-1 Aces lead. They scored two runs in the first inning. Diaz has now set down the last four after a 1-2-3 frame in the second. So Robinson, the leadoff batter, who singled in the first inning, came in on the home run from Jose Fernandez. Diaz rocks and deals. That's just inside with a cutter. One oh. Swing and a miss. Count evens. Diaz making his 21st appearance, 20th start with the Rainiers today. 89 innings before tonight's start, 61 earned runs, 34 walks, 69 strikeouts, opponents hitting 299. That's in for a strike, or rather, no, it misses for a ball. 2-1 count now, sinker just inside to Robinson. Diaz kicks and deals, the 2-1. That one's a fly ball hit to right field. Joe going out, Arroyo racing in. Montez as well. Nobody will get there as it lands foul. Robinson will head back to the plate as he recollects the bat. Down the first base side. Two two. Broken back, ground ball hit to the second baseman. Arroyo fields it, slings across his body in time for the out. Robinson grounds out to second base. There's one out. Now for the second baseman, Demetrio Crisantes. He struck out in the first inning. ...85 degrees right now in Reno, Nevada here on Sunday night. The wind's logged at 15 miles per hour, much like the rest of the week. Flags continuing to blow out to right field. This one's skied into right center. Fairchild and Montez both jogging in. The center fielder the one to make the catch. There's two away. Base is empty. Here's Lou James Groover. He lined out to second in the first inning. Groover steps in. Diaz deals. That's low and inside with a sinker. Diaz holds the glove to his chest. He's working quickly now. Deals the 1-0. Misses for ball two. Groover calls time. 322 average for him, 6 home runs, 2 of them coming this week, 49 RBI. 2-0. Fly ball foul. Down the first base side. Diaz back in the count. Batter's box in the shade now, half the mound in the sun. Just the upper body of Diaz currently in the sun as the shadows move out to right field. Here's the 2-1. That's in for strike two with a slider to even the count. Diaz kicks and deals the 2-2. That's just inside. Count is full. The payoff. Misses high ball four. First walk issued by Diaz. Groover continues the inning for Jose Fernandez. Two-run homer for him. In the first inning, he is responsible for the offense today. Fernandez from the right side takes a swing at the first pitch. It's foul out towards the tarp. Fourth time facing Reno this season for Diaz. Start at Cheney, 5 innings, 4 runs, 3 hits. When he faced them on July 2nd. This one a fly ball hit to center. Fairchild racing back, now into the alley, and he can't come up with it, and one hops over the wall. That'll be a ground rule double for Jose Fernandez. Moves Groover up to third base. He will have to stop there. Fernandez with his second extra base hit of the game. Takes the hop over the high wall in center field. Now two in scoring position for A.J. Vukovich. Swings the first pitch, and it gets down in front of Labrada. That will score a pair. Throw is cut off, and a two-run single for A.J. Vukovich. The Aces pad their lead. It is 4-1 in the bottom of the third inning. Groover and Fernandez scoring as he lined it out to left field. 1-0-2 off the bat. got it down in front of Labrada, who's got exceptional speed in the outfield. Just hit it shallow enough. Pena continues the inning. First pitch. Swing and a miss. The sinker. Pair of quick outs for Diaz in this inning. Then the walk. Double for Fernandez. Two-run single for Vukovic. The pitch. Low and away. A ball and a strike. One-one. Swing and a miss at the slider. Check back to first base. Pareto with the back pick there, but Vukovic back in safely. 4-1 Aces leading bottom of the third inning. Infield shaded to the pulse side of Pena, who calls time. One-two home. Poked foul. Down the third base side and out of play. Diaz readies. And another throw over to first, trying to get Vukovic leaning. He's back in safely. Diaz chose the rubber. Gets a sign from Pareda. The 1-2. Sails high. Another back pick to first base and another close one. Vukovic back in. But Pareda keeping an eye on him. Out of the stance. Through to Joe. Plays in front of the bag, holding him on. 2-2. Swing and a miss. Strike three. Diaz gets his third strikeout to cap off the third inning. Two more runs score on two hits. No errors. One left. It is now 4-1 Aces as we complete three here on Kixie 880.
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4: In the top of the fourth inning, Michael Arroyo will lead things off with Lázaro Montes and Connor Joe to face Ashton Izzy for another frame, the starter for Reno today. We'll get 3, 4, and 5. Arroyo grounded into a double play in the first inning. First pitch to the right-handed bat, rolled foul at the plate. Izzy, one of the Diamondbacks' prospects in their top 30. Came into this year ranked number 12. He's 22 years old. Originally a fourth round pick by Seattle in 2022. A high school draft pick out of Oswego East High School in Illinois. He was teammates with Noah Schultz there. Southpaw with the White Sox now. Schultz, who went in the first round for the White Sox that season. Is he going in the fourth to the Mariners? 0-1. That's in for a strike. Count is 0-2. Ended up signing for over $1 million. Signed away from his commitment to Wichita State. Set to be a shocker before the Mariners called. Sets at the belt, deals the 0-2. Swing and a miss. He gets a three-pitch strikeout of Arroyo to start out the fourth inning. Second strikeout of the game for Izzy. First one swinging. Brings up Lázaro Montes, who doubled and scored a run in the second inning. He is the run scored for Tacoma so far. Bouncing ball hit to the first base side. Pena picks it. Now he takes it to the bag himself. For the out, three out assisted. Two outs brings up Connor Joe. Izzy made 9 appearances with the Complex League in 2023. Then followed up that next year with a 2.85 ERA over just shy of 111 innings. With single A Modesto, 95 strikeouts for him that year. First pitch misses low. Starts him out with a curveball. Suffered an injury in 2025. Dealt with an oblique injury and then got back to true form in high A Everett as deals the strike, swing and a miss for Joe. And then when he was with the Aqua Sox, that's when the Diamondbacks got him at the trade deadline. Part of the trade for Josh Naylor. Here's the 1-1. High and inside. 2 on the count. Joe steps out. Top of the fourth inning, 2-1 count, 2 outs, base is empty. The pitch, high and inside. Joe stays alive as the fastball misses at 95. This one, a fly ball hit to left field. Vukovic giving chase as he drifts back now over to his left. Calls off Rojas to make the catch. Side goes down in order. Back-to-back innings. And Izzy is now set down the last 7 that he has seen. It is still 4-1 Aces. We head to the bottom of the 4th on Kixie 880.
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4: Yeah. We continue on to the bottom of the fourth inning. It's a 4-1 lead for Reno as Jonathan Diaz continues his start today. He will face 7, 8, and 9. It's Danny Soretti, Christian Cerda, and

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1: Here's the 0-2. Swing and a miss, strike three, a three-pitch strikeout for Diaz. As he gets ready for the second time tonight, strikeout number four, and it brings up Christian Cerda. Got a strikeout to end the third inning. Now starts the new frame with one. First pitch. Ground ball hits softly to first. Connor Joe has it. Underhand toss to Diaz. He will tap the pillow for the out. Two down in the fourth inning. Goes 3-1 on the ground down. Base is empty now for Anderson Rojas. First pitch to Rojas, misses just off the plate. That's low, 2-0 the count. Rojas today grounded out to short. Capped off a 1-2-3 second inning for Diaz. And the 2-0. Low and outside. Diaz takes a very deep breath, relaxes the shoulders, now rocks and deals the 3-0. That's in for a strike with a sinker. And the 3-1. Dots the zone. First strike two. Diaz works his way back into the count. It's now full. 4-1 aces, bottom of the fourth. Rojas calls time. Revelcros the navy blue batting gloves with some bright turquoise and purple details. Rests the bat on his left shoulder. Diaz kicks and deals the payoff. Bouncing ball back to the mound. Diaz fields it, and he takes a second before he throws to first. Connor Joe lunges out to make the play, and that will retire the side in the fourth inning. Another 1-2-3 inning for Diaz tonight, his second. He's got four strikeouts, and we are through four. 4-1 aces, top of the fifth after this on Kixie 880.
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1: In the top of the fifth inning, it's a 4-1 Aces lead. Johnny Pareda will lead off the inning for Tacoma.

0: Homa, Stuart Fairchild, and Miles Mastroboni. 6, 7, and 8 facing Ashton Izzy as the first pitch is fouled right above our booth. Oh, and back into the stands as it knocks a man's cap off. I think he's all right. Came soaring back quickly. This one, a ground ball hit to third. Soretti fields it to his left, throws to first base for the out. Pareda grounds out to third for the first out. Izzy's now found his rhythm. That is 8 straight retired. Fairchild digs in. RBI single for him today. He has driven in the lone run. First pitch misses for ball one. He's produced in the lineup very quickly since joining Tacoma on July 10th. Joined the team in Vegas. He's hit .310 in that span. 3 doubles, a triple, 3 home runs. And in that time frame, ranks 3rd in the PCL in slugging percentage. His OPS is 5th on base percentage. Also up there at .459. 3-0 the count to him here. Sinker misses from Izzy. The pitch. Inside, ball 4. So a walk will allow him to reach as Fairchild reaches for the second time tonight. First free pass issued by Izzy. There's one aboard now for Miles Mastroboni. He flew out to center field in the second. Bats from the left side. First pitch misses inside. Mastroboni, a product of University of Nevada, Reno, where he was drafted out of there in 2016. UNR not too far from here. Just about 5-10 minutes away. 1-0. Swing, and he drives it out to left field, and over into the alley is Vukovic. He dives for it. He can't make the play. Fairchild moves up to third. That's a double for Miles Mastroboni. 2 in scoring position now for Tacoma. That'll bring the tying run to the plate. Vukovic racing over to his left. Rojas also coming in. Vukovic trying to dive out for it. Got past his glove, rolled to the wall. That's a double for Mastroboni. His third with Tacoma. Runners at second and third for Victor Labrada. Pop out to second his first time up. Just 1 out on the board in the fifth. First pitch. Misses inside. And that one hit him. Labrada jumping out of the batter's box. It sounded like it got a good chunk of his guard. But still, nonetheless, that one stings for sure. Just shy of 90. He hobbled out of the batter's box. Now taking off the gear. So he hands it off to the bat boy. That'll load the bases now for Tacoma. Ahead of Ryan Bliss, that'll bring out Jeff Banjanaru, the pitching coach. The entirety of the infield will join. Home plate umpire goes to break things up with Fairchild at third, Mastroboni's at second, and now Labrada at first on the hit-by-pitch. Big opportunity for Tacoma to get a couple of runs here. The go-ahead run coming to the plate with Ryan Bliss. And just 1 out. Bliss today is 1-for-2 with a single. Last trip to the plate, he hit it sharply, but just right at the second baseman, Crisantes. Bliss digs in. First pitch, fouled straight back. Off the top of the net. Fastball from Izzy. Right down the middle, but just a little late. Count is 0-1. The pitch. Tight inside. He hinges back. Sinker coming back to his chest at 94. Ball and a strike for Bliss. Four home runs this season, hitting 271. His average has skyrocketed over the last month plus as the 1-1 is lofted in the air down the first base side. Serta gives it a look, so does Pena, but it's foul. Into the seats. Count is 1-2. Izzy deals. Swing and another fly ball. Hooked foul down the right field side into the corner. Count stays 1-2. Sinker to Bliss. Another 1-2 home. Misses high. Does an offer on the fastball. Just above the zone. Two balls, two strikes. The 2-2. This one lofted out to shallow left. It dunks in. Fairchild in to score on a single from Ryan Bliss. That will cut the deficit in half. It's 4-2 in the top of the fifth inning. Just past Fernandez into shallow left. Fairchild scores. Everybody moves up. Now Mastroboni at third. Labrada at second. Bliss, a multi-hit game. He is 2-for-3. Rob Refsnyder, the batter now. Still the bases loaded with one out. The pitch. Low and away with a sinker. Of the games that Tacoma has fallen in this week, they've made them close. Even last night, after falling behind, trailing 10-3 after the first three, as this one is hit out to right field, and that will get down. Mastroboni is in to score. And another RBI single for the Rainiers. Rob Refsnyder drives in the run. And now it's a one-run game. 4-3 aces in the fifth. Similar situation as the at-bat for Bliss, and he just looped it into shallow right field. Didn't have to do too much. Got the run into score, and the base is still loaded for Michael Arroyo. Arroyo looking for his first hit of the game. As he hits it out to center field, sends Rojas back, and he makes the catch at the warning track. Runner tags at third base. Labrada scores with time on a sacrifice fly for Michael Arroyo. We are tied at 4 in the fifth inning. Tacoma has found a way to tie it up in a brand new ball game in the fifth inning. Bases still with two in scoring position for Lazaro Montes. Labrada in to score. Bliss moves to third. Refsnyder now at second. Two in scoring position with two outs. Montes skies it down the right field side, but foul into the corner. But exactly that similar situation. After last night falling behind, Tacoma got within a pair. They have been able to bounce back quickly and get right back in the game if they find themselves trailing. It's been very impressive, the resiliency of the lineup over the last couple weeks. No deficit has been out of reach. As that one is called a strike, it's going to be challenged by Montes here. Tacoma has one challenge left. There's a fastball from Izzy, and it was a ball. Montes is right. Tacoma keeps the challenge, misses inside towards the knees, about half an inch inside the strike zone. So the count flips to 2-1 in favor of Montez. Izzy deals the 2-1. Low and away. 3-1. Tied at 4 in the fifth. Montez, the eighth batter of the inning. 3-1. And first strike 2, count is full. Montez steps out. Runners at second and third. Go ahead, run 90 feet away. The payoff. Low and away, ball 4. A walk, but a challenge. Serta taps the helmet. And that one is a ball. Montez reaches on the walk. He was confident he started to take off the gear. Base is loaded now for Connor Joe. We talked about a pregame, but Joe, who's had some of the best numbers against the Aces throughout this season as a whole. Home run for him last night, and currently a .679 slugging percentage coming into tonight against Aces pitching this season. Third best by a single player this year. At least 40 plate appearances to qualify. And a .377 batting average ranks fourth best against an opponent. .1089 OPS is fifth. 0-1 the count. The pitch. Low and inside. Ball and a strike. Base is loaded for Connor Joe. Bliss at third. Ref Snyder at second. Montez at first. 1-1. Outside. With a sinker. Joe today, a pair of flyouts, one to right, one to left. The 2-1. Swing and a fly ball hit to left field. Tailing towards the line, Vukovic is there as he makes the catch and fair ground. That will retire the side in the fifth inning. But Tacoma sends all 9 to the plate. They score 3 runs in the inning to tie things at 4. We head to the bottom of the fifth on Kixie 880.
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0: Jonathan Diaz will continue his start today facing Christian Robinson, Demetrio Cresantes, and Lou James Groover. Got his second 1-2-3 inning of the night in the fourth inning. This will be the top of the order due up in the bottom of the fifth. Tied at four apiece. Brand new game for Diaz to work with as the first pitch. It's in for a strike with a slider. It's our last game here at Greater Nevada Field this season after the 3-0 opening weekend. Our only six-game series coming to a close here tonight. We'll see the aces one more time this year as that one misses a ball and a strike now for Robinson. Reno in just a few weeks will head back to Cheney Stadium. Six-game series starting on August 11th. The 1-1. Fouled off, 1-2. It'll be an early noon game there. Six games with the aces, and then that'll be it for the four series against Reno this year. One, two, home. Swing and a miss. Strike three. Goes to his curveball, and Diaz gets his fifth strikeout of the night. One down to start out the inning. Third time that he has struck out the leadoff batter. Now Demetrio Crisantes at the plate. He's 0-for-2 with a strikeout and a flyout. The first pitch misses low and inside. Game number 102 of 150. As the 1-0. Hit on the ground to the third baseman. Mastroboni reaches down to his shinny, takes a few steps, throws to first. Two down. Crisantes now 0-for-3 today. Base is empty. Here is Lou James Groover. A walk and run score today. He is also lined out to second base. First pitch, in for a strike with a fastball. Pareda calls time. Catcher now back in the stance. Diaz takes a deep breath. The 0-1. Fly ball hit to left. Labrada looks, and that one off the top of the wall. It will allow Groover to move into second base with a double. Hit off the ribbon board in left field, but stayed below the yellow line. So it'll be a double for Groover. Puts the go-ahead run in scoring position, his 21st double of the year. Fernandez, the cleanup batter, is 2-for-2. Two-run homer and a double today. He has scored a pair of runs. The first pitch in for strike one. Identical box scores right now. Four runs, six hits on both sides. 0-1. Fly ball hit to right. Montez into the alley, and he has room to make the catch over his head for the final out in the inning. Diaz works around the two-out double. No runs, a hit, no errors. One man left. We're through five, and it is still tied at four apiece on Kixie 880.
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0: In the top of the sixth inning, Johnny Pareda will lead things off. He will face a new arm on the mound for the Aces. It is Casey Anderson who takes over. Ashton Izzy's day is done. We'll get you his final line as Pareda digs in. He's 0-for-2 with a ground out and a strikeout today. First pitch, wave and a miss for strike one. Anderson deals. That's low. 1-1 the count. Tied at 4 in the top of the sixth inning. Izzy completed 5 innings today in his second AAA start after just 2 1/3 in the opener. 1-1. Low and in. 2 balls and a strike in favor of Pareda. 5 innings, 4 runs all earned. 6 hits, 2 walks, 2 strikeouts. 75 pitches, 43 for strikes. That's in for strike 2, count evens. He also had 75 pitches right on the dot on Tuesday, but just 2 1/3 again in that start. So a good improvement for him today. 2 balls, 2 strikes for Pareda. Anderson kicks and deals. That's just outside. Anderson, 6'4", 185 pounds, out of Salt Lake City, Utah. No record, 8.03 ERA with Reno. Deals the payoff to Pareda. Fly ball foul down the first base side. Making his 11th appearance, he's made one start with the Aces. 12 1/3 innings, 11 runs, 14 hits, 12 walks, though, to 10 strikeouts. Opponents have hit 304. The payoff. Swing and a miss. That is strike 3 and the first out in the inning. Just the third time that Tacoma has struck out today. Brings up Stuart Fairchild, who is 1-for-1 with a walk, a single, a run scored, and an RBI. Steps in from the right side. First pitch, bouncing ball, third base side, backhanded by Soretti. From the grass, he throws to first. Two outs in the sixth inning. Base is empty, now for Miles Mastroboni. One for two today, doubled and scored a run his last time up. The first pitch, off the plate. One oh, low, kicks off the mitt of Serta. 2 balls, no strikes, tied at 4 in the top of the sixth inning. Mastroboni taps the bat at the plate. Infield shaded to the right side. 2-0. Inside. And a 3-0 count. Go ahead, run at the plate. Anderson shakes off a sign. Now he nods. The 3-0. In for a strike. He's back at the count. The pitch. That's in for strike two. Count goes full. Here's the payoff. Swing, and he ropes it out to right field, and it's over the head and off the wall as Robinson can't collect it. It'll allow Mastroboni to reach on his second double of the game. He put a charge in that one. Robinson following it back to the wall, and he had a turn, and it bounced off the base. Multi-hit game for Miles Mastroboni, double number four. That will put the go-ahead run in scoring position now for Victor Labrada. Labrada steps in. The right-hander deals. That one shot the other way. It's fair as it hugs the line. Mastroboni getting waved around third base as Labrada trots into second safely. Back-to-back doubles, and Labrada gives Tacoma the lead for the first time tonight. It is 5-4 Rainiers in the sixth inning. Really nice piece of hitting for Labrada. First pitch, and it hugged the third base line as he drove it the opposite way. Wide open gap on that side, and Labrada giving the Rainiers the edge. Back-to-back doubles with two outs. That will flip the lineup card over to Ryan Bliss, who is 2-for-3 today. First pitch, ground ball hit to the shortstop, fielded by Fernandez. He scoops it and throws to first base to retire the side. But Tacoma has taken the lead, scoring a run on two hits, no errors, one left. The RBI double for Victor Labrada, and Tacoma leading 5-4. Bottom of the sixth after this here on Kixie 880.
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0: Bottom of the sixth inning, Tacoma leading for the first time tonight. It is 5-4 Rainiers. Jonathan Diaz will face A.J. Vukovic, Manuel Pena, Danny Soretti. In the order, it is 5-6-7, a multi-hit game for Vukovic. He is 2-for-2. Diaz steals the first pitch home and misses low and inside. Double in the first, two-run single in the third.
9: Number 45, Antonio Menendez in the Reno bullpen.
0: Now the 1-0 from Diaz. Lifted foul down the right field side. Ball and a strike. He has 72 pitches right now. He has thrown 50 strikes today. Rocks and deals the 1-1. That's low. Two balls and a strike. Fly ball hit to left field. Labrada out towards the alley, and he turns. That one is off the top of the wall. A.J. Vukovic with a home run, and that will tie the game at 5. Now he is a triple shy of the cycle as he drills his 7th home run with the Aces this season. Solo blast to lead off the frame, 403 feet, 101.3 off the bat. Got a slider, took it out to left field. First pitch to Pena, in for strike one with a sinker. Pena's 0 for 2, a flyout and a strikeout, the 0-1. Fly ball, hit out to shallow left. Mastroboni drifting over, and he gives way to Bliss as it stays on the infield for the first out in the inning. That will bring up Danny Cerretti, 0 for 2 with 2 strikeouts. 5 strikeouts for Diaz so far. First pitch to the right-handed batter. Misses low and inside. The Aces have quickly responded to tie the game at 5 as the 1-0. Misses low and inside. 2 balls, no strikes. That's inside again, and a 3-0 count now for Cerretti, staying patient. In for a strike, Diaz deals the sinker to get back in the count. It's been a lot of offense throughout this week. Tacoma averaging 8 runs per game. 3-1 to Cerretti. It is bounced foul. Third base side count is full. Hitting 304 as a group. 8 home runs coming into tonight. The payoff. Hit foul again, this time into the dugout. Down the third base side. Here's the payoff. Ground ball hits softly to the third baseman. Mastroboni throws on the run to first in time. 2 down in the 6th inning. Christian Cerda heads to the plate. He's 0 for 2 with a flyout and a ground out. Diaz has thrown as many as 96 pitches this season. It was against Albuquerque in early June. First pitch, swing and a miss at the changeup. Cerda steps out. Diaz currently at 84 pitches now. A 1. This one driven out to left field, but foul onto the warning track. There's a curveball from Diaz. That's the closest that we've seen to the slow curve in some time. It was 66 miles per hour. It's a slow looper. He hasn't used that slow curve as much this year. Really only on former teammates. Samad Taylor. The first showing this season. Here's the 0-2. Swing and a foul tip at the plate. Cerda will stay alive. Reached out and just got a piece of the curveball. Another 0-2 on the way. Swing and a ground ball, third base side, backhanded by Mastroboni, goes corner to corner for the final out in the inning. Nice play for Mastroboni at third, and after the leadoff home run, Diaz sets down the next three. We are tied at five through six innings here in the finale on KIXI 880.
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0: Another pitching change for Reno in the top of the seventh inning. New right-hander will take over to face Rob Refsnyder, Michael Arroyo, Lazaro Montes. The three due up. 2, 3, and 4 in the batting order. Tied at 5. Here with the aces. It's Antonio Menendez on the mound. He relieves Casey Anderson, who allowed a run on 2 hits in the 6th inning. 2 doubles. 2 Tacoma. Got a strikeout, no walks. Now Menendez, the third pitcher of the night for Reno. Sets at the belt. First pitch. Off the plate. Menendez owns a 1274 ERA, 0-3 record over 15 appearances. Refsnyder hits it foul, first base side. 17 2/3 innings, he has allowed 25 runs on 27 hits while walking 24 to just 19 strikeouts. Opponents have hit 370 against him. The 1-1 hit on the ground back past the mound, fielded by Grisantes from behind the bag. He throws to first base. Refsnyder with a ground out to second base. Now we'll bring up Michael Arroyo. Arroyo's driven in a run today with a sacrifice fly, still looking for his first hit of the night. First pitch, swing and a foul tip at the changeup from Menendez. He stands on the mound at 6'4", 215 pounds. This one is a broken bat, ground ball to the shortstop. Fernandez behind the bag, throws to first. Barrel split vertically down the middle. Arroyo with a ground out, 2 down in the 7th inning. It'll bring up Lazaro Montes. Montes today has reached on a double and a walk. He's also scored a run, boosting his average to 262 with Tacoma. First pitch. Off the plate. Sidearm delivery for Menendez. Starts him out with a sweeper. The 1-0. Fouled back. Sinker evens the count. Menendez leans in, rests the glove above his left knee. Montes calls time. He steps out. Right-hander readies. The 1-1. Fouled back off the top of the net. Went to his changeup. One, two count, two outs. Base is empty in the seventh. Tied at five. The pitch. Fouled off. Rolls it down the first base side. Another 1-2. The pitch. Swing and a miss. Strike three at the sinker. Menendez gets his first strikeout in a 1-2-3 seventh inning. We're still tied at five. It is time to stretch here in Reno, right here on KIXIE 880.
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0: In the bottom of the seventh inning, we remain tied at five with the Aces, and Jonathan Diaz remains on the mound. He will toe the rubber to face 9-1-2. Rojas, Robinson, and Crisantes do up. Back and forth between these two again today, no exception to the rest of the series. Lefty on lefty to start out the inning. Diaz kicks and deals. Shows bunt, pushes it down the first base side. It's foul for strike one. Some throwing in the bullpen for Tacoma. It looks to be a right-hander getting loose right now. Diaz with his season high in innings pitched at seven. That was on June 27th against the Express. The 0-1. Fouled off, 0-2. Speaking of the rest of the PCL, meanwhile, around the rest of the league, a couple of evening games along with ours today. Top of the ninth inning for the Bees, hosting the Storm Chasers, Omaha. Just with a one-run lead, they're on top 4-3. This one, a bouncing ball hit down the third base side. Diaz bobbles it. There is no play. Hit right to the left of the mound. It'll be an infield single for Rojas to lead off the inning. Puts the go-ahead run aboard ahead of Christian Robinson. That will bring out John Russell. He motions to the bullpen in right. We will have a pitching change here for the first time today. Diaz sees his day come to a close, and we will have a new arm when we return. With nobody out, Rojas at first. A new arm will face Christian Robinson in a tie game at 5 here on KIXIE 880.
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0: Charlie Bielenson takes over on the mound for Tacoma. Diaz sees his day come to a close, and a right-hander will face Christian Robinson. Can't close the line on Diaz just yet. He is responsible for Rojas at first. We're tied at five. Robinson digs in. Bielenson sets the pitch. Swing and a ground ball hit into the left field side. It gets through. Robinson has a single. He's got a multi at night. Now 2-for-4 with his second single of the day. That will push the go-ahead run into scoring position. Rojas there. Two aboard, nobody out for Demetrio Crisantes. Pareda going over, sides with the infield. Crisantes 0-for-3 today. First look at a right-hander, though. Bielenson is 6 foot even, 215 pounds, 26 years old. From Los Angeles, California. Swing and a miss. The runner took off. Nobody is out after Bliss applied the tag, but tried to get Rojas just leaning off of second. He had to retreat back in. Pareda has been keeping an eye on all the base runners tonight as the 1-0 shows bunt. And again, a throw down to second base, but just not in time. Ace is trying to play some small ball here. A 2-0 count for Crisantes. Runners at first and second. Gets it down in front of the mound. Fielded by Bielenson. He throws to third base, and it's not in time. As quick of a throw as he could make, and John Russell wants an explanation. He jogs out of the dugout. That was a really nice play from Bielenson, and he got to it quickly. Didn't rush the throw. Made a good throw to third base. They're going to say Rojas is safe there. Russell doesn't agree. Shaking his head at the third base umpire. That loads the bases now for Reno. So the bunt single for Crisantes to reach. Or rather, they're going to call it a fielder's choice. So Rojas moves to third. Robinson at second. Now Crisantes at first. The infield drawn in with nobody out in the seventh inning. Lou James Groover is at the plate. He doubled his last time up. First pitch. Swing, and he fouls it back. A double, a walk, a run score today. Sosa lined out to second base. But his 21st double happening in the fifth. Tied at five in the bottom of the seventh. Bielenson nods. The 0-1. deals the strike. 0-2. We're going to have a challenge, though. The ace is challenging this one. Groover loses the challenge. It is a strike. Cutter clips the outer edge. Ace is down to a challenge. Both sides down to one. Oh, two the count for Groover. Bielenson nods. The 0-2. Fly ball foul. Down the right field side. Oh, 2 count. And the pitch. Fouled off. Rolls softly behind the plate. Right-hander takes a deep breath. Breda sets up behind the plate. The 0-2. This is low. Goes to a splitter. One, two count for Groover. Right-hander readies. The 1-2. Fly ball hit to center. Fairchild. Camps under it, makes the catch. Runner tags. Rojas races to the plate. And a sacrifice fly for Groover. Will put the aces back on top at 6-5 in the seventh. Rojas scores. It also allows Robinson to take another 90 feet. He moves up to third. Crisante stays at first base on a sac fly to center from Groover. So we'll get the first out in the inning. Still runners on the corners now for Jose Fernandez, who is 2-for-3. Double and a home run today. First pitch, swing and a miss at the splitter. A 1. Lined out to right field, and it gets down as it splits the gap. Robinson is in, getting waved in behind him is Crisantes, and Fernandez hustling up to third base. He is now a single shy of the cycle as he drives in a pair. The aces extend their lead. It is 8-5 in the seventh. Scores Crisantes all the way from first base. A triple for Fernandez. Got it down in the gap between Montes and Fairchild. The only thing he's missing now is the single. A 4 RBI game. He has driven in half of the Aces' runs. Vukovic at the plate. First pitch misses, or rather that's called a strike. And speaking of cycles, Vukovic is a triple shy. He's doubled, singled, homered, in that order. A 1. Bouncing ball hit towards the left side. Fielded by Bielenson. Looks the runner back. Throws to first to get the out. 1-3 to get Vukovic. He is set down for the first time today. It brings up Manuel Pena. Pena digs in from the left side. First pitch misses low and outside.

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1: Fernandez dancing off the third base bag as that one catches the zone for strike two. Count evens. Two home. Misses low and inside. Count goes full. Galenson, instead of the rosin bag, using some of the dirt on the mound, readies for his 20th pitch of the inning. The payoff. Fouled off down the left field side. Here's the payoff. Swing and a foul tip into the glove of Pareda for strike three. Bielenson gets a strikeout to end the inning. Aces score three runs in the frame. They do it on four hits, no errors, and one left stranded. New score, Reno 8, Tacoma 5. We are off to the eighth on Kixie 880.
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1: Top of the eighth inning, Tacoma trailing by 3-8-5. The score right now is Connor Joe leads things off. He is facing a new arm. They turn to Bryce Jarvis, takes over in the inning. First pitch to Joe is hit foul down the first base side and out of play. Menendez had a 1-2-3 inning in the seventh. Two groundouts and a strikeout. Now Jarvis takes over. 6'2", 195 pounds from Lexington, Kentucky. 2-3 record and a 5.83 ERA. Deals the 0-1. Fouled back above the booth. Count is 0-2. Fastball up in the zone. Joe has three flyouts today, two to left, one to right. Jarvis deals. That's just low, a ball and two strikes. The stadium lights are on now as the sun starts to set. Still some bright blue skies, but pale yellow out on the edge. The outfield as this one is flared to right. Robinson charging in, and he makes the catch for the first out. Brings up Johnny Pareda. Two strikeouts and a ground out today.

0: Pareda digs in. The first pitch. This is low for ball one. Jarvis rocks back and forth, deals the 1-0. Fouled back off the net. Ball and a strike. Jarvis working very fast. He gets a sign. Now deals the 1-1. That's in for strike two. Fairchild waiting on deck in the top of the eighth. 1-2 home. That's just high. Another slider from Jarvis. The 2-2. Low and away, count is full. Eight-five aces, top of the eighth inning. The payoff. Called strike three. Pareda goes down on strikes. Fifth strikeout for Reno today. Slider clips the edge of the zone. Two down, bases empty. Here is Stuart Fairchild. 1-for-2, an RBI single, a walk, and a run scored. Last time up, a ground out to third. Takes a strike with a fastball. Jarvis deals. Check swing. And a foul tipped into the glove of the catcher, Serta, says the home plate umpire. Cal moves to 0-2. Fairchild takes the second as he steps out. Oh, 2-2. Fouled back. Got a sliver of the fastball. Jarvis takes a lap behind the mound. Now toes the rubber. The 0-2. Skips in the dirt. A slider off the glove of the catcher. One-two count for Fairchild at the plate. Jarvis readies. The pitch. Fly ball crushed to center. Rojas trailing back towards the batter's eye, and that went off the top of the wall. Fairchild up to third base. He has got time to stop there, standing with a triple with two outs in the eighth inning. Sent it to dead center field, hit off the top of the wall just below the yellow line. Hit it 102 for a triple. That will extend the inning with another run 90 feet away. His second triple with Tacoma. Miles Mastroboni is the batter. He's got two doubles tonight. Scored a pair of runs. Four of the five runs scored for Tacoma coming from the 7, 8, and 9 batters today. First pitch misses for a changeup. That one, a bouncing ball, foul. Down the first baseline, a ball and a strike. Jarvis looks in, the 1-1. High and away. Two balls and a strike. The pitch skips in the dirt. Blocked by Serta, he moves to his right. Three-1 the count for Mastroboni. Steps back in, taps the bat at the plate. That one bounced down the first base side. Peña waits on it. Underhand toss to Jarvis. He beats him to the bag for the out. That'll retire the side in the eighth inning. No runs score. They do get a triple from Fairchild. No errors and leave him stranded at third base. It is still 8-5. Aces on top. We head to the home half of the eighth inning on Kixie 880.
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0: In the bottom of the eighth inning, Robinson Ortiz on the mound. Another lefty for Tacoma to face Danny Cerretti, Christian Serta, Anderson Rojas, 7-8-9 in the batting order. Aces leading by 3 right now, an 8-5 score in the finale. Cerretti is currently 0-3. He steps in. Ortiz deals, and a swing and a miss for strike one. Ortiz takes over for Belinson. His final line here tonight came in to take over for Diaz. Recorded all three outs in the seventh, allowed 2 runs on 2 hits, no walks, struck out 1. 1-1 count now for Cerretti. Diaz, his final line, 6 innings, 6 runs, 8 hits, a walk, 5 strikeouts, 2 home runs allowed. Diaz, 90 pitches, 64 for strikes. Belinson, 21, 15 for strikes. The 1-1, low and inside. Now Ortiz takes over. Southpaw, who stands at 6 foot even, 180 pounds, 26 years old, from the Dominican Republic. On the 40-man for the Mariners. The 2-1, swing and a miss, 2-2. That's a called strike 3 as Cerretti is left frozen at the plate. Ortiz deals the fastball. And Cerretti down on strikes for the third time today. 7 strikeouts for Tacoma. 1 down, it's Christian Serta now. Serta's 0 for 3. He's rounded out twice and a fly out. The first pitch. Swing and a fly ball hit to left field. Heading towards the line and just by the foul pole, it is foul, says the third base umpire. It was fair. It was gone. Just hooks foul. So Serta will make his way back to the plate. Takes the long lap back. Ortiz readies the pitch. Skips in the dirt. Rolls to the backstop. The pitch is a check swing. Serta went around on the fastball. Count is 1-2.
5: Number 34, Kate Stroud in the Reno bullpen.
0: Aces have more movement in their bullpen. Cade Stroud is starting to get loose ahead of the ninth inning. Ortiz deals the 1-2. That's high. Pareda out of the stance, reaches up. 2 balls, 2 strikes. Ortiz looks in. The 2-2. Fly ball hit to right field. Montez racing in. Now he slows down, and he makes the catch. Two down. Strikeout and a flyout for Ortiz. The bases are empty. That will bring up Anderson Rojas, who is 1-for-3 from the 9th spot today. Single and a run scored. The first pitch to the lefty, in for a strike. Ortiz deals. That's just off the plate. Goes to his sinker. This one crushed out to right field. Montez back. He turns. It's into the bullpen and gone. Anderson Rojas, a solo home run. The Aces with another home run today. That is 3 on the night. Multi-hit game for Rojas. Got a sweeper from Ortiz for his 5th home run of the year. Aces add on. It is 9-5 in a 4-run lead. The inning continues now for the top of the order. Robinson is 2-for-4. The pitch misses high. Ortiz deals. That's inside, 2-0, but a challenge here from Pareda. One challenge left for Tacoma. And then we'll lose this one. It is a ball just below the zone. So now the Rainiers are out of challenges. Count stays 2-0 in favor of Christian Robinson. Ortiz deals. Swing and a miss. Responds with a sinker. Just about 96. Ortiz nods. The pitch. Just inside. Fastball. 10 to Robinson. Just high and inside. That is inside, ball four, and Robinson reaches on a walk to extend the inning. Now Demetrio Cresantes will be the fifth batter of the frame. Cresantes today is 1-for-4. Singled and scored a run in the seventh. The pitch. Bouncing ball, third base side, but it's foul. Lands on the left of the chalk. Ortiz gets a sign. 9-5 aces, bottom of the eighth. A one, runner takes off. That one misses, throw down to second base, not in time. As Robinson swipes second base. Got a good jump. Pareda threw to Arroyo, but he was in there for his 16th steal. 1-1 the count for Cresantes. Ortiz deals. That one fouled off at the plate between the umpire and Cresantes. Count is 1-2. Two outs on the board. Ortiz kicks and deals. Fouled back off the net. .22 pitches now for Ortiz, 12 for strikes. The 1-2 again is lined down the right field side. It's fair as it gets down in the outfield grass. Robinson is in to score as Cresantes drives in another. The Aces have made it. Now a 5-run lead. They're on top 10-5. Multi-hit game now for Cresantes. Second single, this time it drives in a run. Stolen base for Robinson proved to be beneficial. Able to get in another run as Lou James Groover digs in. Now the sixth batter in the inning. Ortiz deals. Swing and a miss at the sinker at 94. Got him out in front of it. Ortiz nods. The 0-1. In for strike two. The 0-2 on the way. The pitch. This is low. Ball and two strikes. Aces have scored 6 of their 10 in the last 3 frames. As the 1-2 home, misses low, 2-2. Ortiz at the belt. Deals the 2-2. Swing and a foul ball. Out into the right field side. Ortiz continues to work. Deals the 2-2. Another foul ball. Down the right field side, same spot as the last one. Ortiz looking in, deals the 2-2. Just high, and the count is full. Groover steps out. Full count, two outs, a runner at first. The payoff. Swing and a line drive to right center, and it rolls to the base of the wall. Crisantes is racing around third. He is in to score. Groover up to third base, an RBI triple. Aces have put together a six-run lead as they score now three more runs in the eighth inning. Here comes John Russell. He points to the bullpen in right field. Another pitching change here for Tacoma in the eighth inning. Houston Roth will take over and face Jose Fernandez. And we come back, a runner at third with two outs on Kixie 880.
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0: New arm on the mound for Tacoma. Houston Roth will take over in the eighth inning with two outs on the board. Robinson Ortiz surrendering three runs. We can't close his line yet. Groover is his responsibility. He is at third. And now Fernandez at the plate. He is a single shy of the cycle. Home run, double, and a triple today. Roth deals. That's high and inside. There are two outs in the bottom of the eighth. The ace is leading 11-5. Scored three runs now in back-to-back innings. The 1-0. Fly ball hit down the first base side. Joe into foul ground onto the warning track, and he makes the catch for the final out. Fernandez a pop out to first to finish off the inning. Three runs score for Reno on three hits. No errors, one left. It is the last chance for Tacoma when we return. Top of the ninth inning after this. Now 11-5 Aces on Kixie 880.
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0: The last chance for Tacoma, top of the ninth inning, now trailing 11-5. Behind Reno, they will face Cade Stroud. Takes over on the mound, a right-hander who is 6'2", 200 pounds, from Fort Worth, Texas. Victor Labrada, Ryan Bliss, and Rob Refsnyder will be the three for Tacoma in the ninth inning. Aces scoring 7 runs over the last 3 innings. Labrada leads things off. And Stroud deals. Swing and a fly ball hit to the gap in right center. Long run for Rojas, and he can't get there. It gets down. Labrada into second base, standing with a double. His second of the night. Leadoff man is aboard. Wasted no time. It's the cutter on the outer half, and he launched out to right center. Got it down to the gap. Now that'll bring up Ryan Bliss. He's got a multi-hit night as well, going 2-for-4 from the leadoff spot. RBI for him as well. Labrada now with 21 doubles on the season. The pitch, foul back. Stroud towing the rubber for what is his 34th appearance with Reno. 2-2 record, a 7.16 ERA, over 32 2/3, 26 earned runs on 40 hits, walking 20 to 31 strikeouts. Opponents hitting 303. Bliss takes a swing at the sinker, 0-2. Eleven runs, 13 hits, no errors for Reno. 5 runs, 10 hits, no errors for Tacoma. 0-2 to Bliss is lifted foul down the right field side. Stroud holds the glove to his chest. 0-2. Low and away. Off the glove of Serta, but he gets to it quickly. It keeps Labrada at second base. After today, an off day tomorrow. Back home for 6 games with Sacramento. Rivercats starting out that series 12:05 on Tuesday. Swing and a ground ball hit to the shortstop, fielded by Fernandez. He throws to first, keeps Labrada at second, one away. Brings up Rob Refsnyder. First time the River Cats will be at Cheney Stadium since April. Thank you. Ref Snyder at the plate as he lifts it foul down the right field side. Ref Snyder today, an RBI single, a fielder's choice, allowing him to reach. Stroud sets. The 0-1. Fouled off again down the right field side. Back-to-back fastballs. Michael Arroyo now waiting on deck. Here's the 0-2. Misses inside with a sweeper. The 1-2 home. Low and away. Another sweeper did not get Ref Snyder to offer. Another 2-2. Called strike three. Ref Snyder wanted to challenge it. Instead decided not to, partially because both teams are out of challenges. I digress. So Ref Snyder goes down looking. Second out of the inning, and now the last chance for Tacoma will be Michael Arroyo. Runner at second with two outs. Tacoma trailing by six. First pitch misses low. Arroyo has driven in a run today. It was with a sacrifice fly in the fifth inning. Stroud sets. The 1-0. This one lined into right center field, but Robinson is there. He makes the catch in the alley. That is the game and the series here on Sunday night. Tacoma falls with an 11-5 final score in the finale. 11 runs, 13 hits, no errors for Reno. 5 runs, 10 hits, no errors for Tacoma. Majority of the scoring for the Aces coming in those last three frames as they took advantage, got a couple of big innings tonight. So with that, the Aces will take this series, Tacoma taking 2 of 6 here this week. We'll take a break, come back as we wrap things up here in Reno and look ahead to next week on Kixie 880.
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0: Welcome back into our postgame show here in Reno. Tacoma falls 11-5. The final score will take you through a recap of the scoring in this one, and it started in the first inning. The Aces got a 2-0 lead on a two-run homer from Jose Fernandez, his fifth of the season. Would give the Aces the edge. After that, Stuart Fairchild cut their lead in half. Tacoma got on the board with his RBI single in the second. A.J. Vukovich padded the lead in the bottom of the third, the Aces getting two in on his single. It was a 4-1 advantage. But Tacoma got their lead in the fifth inning, first of the night, as Ryan Bliss had an RBI single to put Tacoma within two. A one-run game after a Rob Refsnyder single, and then a sacrifice fly for Michael Arroyo would tie things at four. In the sixth, the Rainiers took the lead on a Victor Labrada double, his first of two tonight, 5-4 the score. But A.J. Vukovich then with a game-tying home run, his seventh of the season, that would tie things at five. Blue James Groover, a sack fly to center field today. That would give the Aces their lead back. Fernandez, a triple after that to score a pair. The Aces leading 8-5. Fernandez and Vukovich both finishing a hit shy of the cycle. Vukovich needed the triple. Fernandez, just the single today, neither able to complete that tonight. Bottom of the eighth inning, Anderson Rojas, a home run as well. That would extend a 9-5 advantage. Demetrio Crisantes, an RBI single. Blue James Groover, a triple. 11-5, Aces leading. So back-to-back three-run frames, and Tacoma not able to catch up in the later innings. 10 hits, though, still for Tacoma. 2-for-5 night from the leadoff spot for Bliss. He also drove in a run. Refsnyder 1-for-5 with an RBI today on his Major League Rehab assignment. Arroyo drove in a run. Montez 1-for-3 with a walk. Fairchild 2-for-3, another multi-hit game for him, an RBI and a walk as well. Mascherboni 2-for-4 from the 8th spot. He scored a pair of runs. Labrada 2-for-3 from the 9th spot, a pair of doubles with an RBI today. For the pitching, Diaz saddled with the loss, 6 innings. 6 runs, 8 hits, a walk, 5 strikeouts, allowed 2 home runs. He is now 6-7. Bielanson, an inning of work, 2 runs, 2 hits, no walks, a strikeout for him. Ortiz, 2/3, allowed 3 runs on 3 hits, 1 walk, 1 strikeout, allowed the home run as well, 3 in total for the Aces today. Roth got the final out in that frame for Ortiz. For the Aces, Izzy, no decision. His second start of the week, 5 innings, 4 runs on 6 hits, 2 walks, 2 strikeouts. Anderson, a run over a frame. Menendez will get the win, a perfect inning for him today. He is 1-3. Jarvis earns the hold, his fourth of the scoreless inning. Stroud got a scoreless ninth inning to round things out here today. 2 hours, 31 minutes today, 4,076 fans at Greater Nevada Field. As the fireworks show continues in center field, we'll take one break and wrap things up on the other side of it here on KIXIE.
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0: Welcome back into our post-game show here in Reno tonight. Tacoma falling 11-5, the final score in the finale here on Sunday, but around the rest of the Pacific Coast League, nearly everything is final. El Paso, 15 runs right now on 16 hits. They lead 15-7 over the Aviators out in Las Vegas heading into the bottom of the ninth. Beyond that, everything is final. Round Rock winning in Albuquerque. The Express took it 9-2. River Cats, 8-6, the final score. They scored 6 runs at the bottom of the ninth inning to come back and walk it off over the Comets here on Sunday. Sugarland falling to Nashville in their series finale as the Sounds got 6 runs in the eighth inning. They took it 8-1. Salt Lake did fall to Omaha. The Storm Chasers closing it out with a 4-3 victory. That's everything for the PCL here on Sunday. Around the Mariners minor leagues today, it is all final scores to report. Arkansas hosting Tulsa, and the Travelers got an 8-6 victory after they brought in 4 runs in the eighth inning to get the job done. Everett did fall to Eugene. The Emeralds, 9 runs in the ninth inning. They took it 17-3, the final score today. The Inland Empire did fall short to Stockton. The Ports winning 6-5 to finish out everything around the minor leagues today. The Big League Club got a win 6-4, the final score over the Rangers. So they get a game back in this series after the Rangers took the first two. Today for the scoring, Ezekiel Duran gave the Rangers a lead with a sac fly in the first, but Julio Rodriguez tied it with a single in the third inning. Evan Carter gave them the lead back in the fourth inning, a single as well. Nicky Lopez to follow. 3-1 the lead for the Rangers, but Dominic Canzone delivering the big hit today for Seattle. His 16th home run of the season. He brought in Emerson and Young with him, and that would make it 4-3. The go-ahead 3-run blast in all former Rainiers right there in the seventh inning. Randy Rosarena, a home run to follow his 12th, would make it a 5-3 lead. Duran, a home run in the eighth inning, made things close, but Canzone came through again in the ninth with a double to score a run, his 15th of the season. Mariners holding on 6-4, the final score. Today, the win goes to Gabe Spire. Gilbert had the start with 5 2/3, 3 runs, 5 hits, 2 walks, 4 strikeouts. No decision for him. Spire now 2-2, inning and a third, perfect with 3 Ks. Bizarro, 20 holds now after an inning, allowing a run today. And Munoz, his 18th save after he got a perfect inning with 3 strikeouts in the ninth inning. And win was saddled with the loss for the Rangers today. So Mariners back in the win column. They took it 6-4 here on Sunday with the Rangers. Tacoma will look to get back in the win column to open up the series on Tuesday with the River Cats. Off day tomorrow to travel back to Cheney Stadium. And then it's bright and early for a 12:05 p.m. first pitch that begins Tuesday's series opener with the River Cats. Then we're 7:05 for the next 3 games. 6:05 on Saturday. We'll wrap things up at 1:35 Sunday afternoon. But 6 games of baseball out at Cheney Stadium this upcoming week. T-Town Tuesdays to start out the week as always. It's Craft Brew Wednesdays to follow. We'll have Salute to Service as always. Thirsty Thursday as well. Friday night fireworks are always a treat on Fridays, that 7:05 game, and Fast Track Fridays along with that. On Saturday, this is a fun one, Color Cheney Crimson, as we enjoy some of the different festivities to honor Cougar Pride. All of our Washington State alum come out and join us for that. The team will don some specialty jerseys that night for Washington State. So race is Saturday as well. We'll wrap things up on Sunday. Rosé all day, every week, and Smile Sundays along with that photo booth, face painting, and balloon animals to go along with it. 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Stop by in person as well when the box office is open. So day off tomorrow, back home on Tuesday. Once again, 12:05 start. So pregame will start for you at 11:50. You can have some baseball with your breakfast. Well, brunch, we'll call it, on Tuesday here as well. But that's it for us here in Reno this entire 2026 campaign. That'll do it for the nine games here at Greater Nevada Field. Your final totals here one more time, 11 runs, 13 hits, no errors, and Tacoma, 5 runs, 10 hits, no errors here today. For Matt Janosik, our producer in the studio, I'm Bradley Pay, saying thanks for spending your week here with us in Reno. Until Tuesday, Tacoma, have a great rest of your weekend, everybody. Good night.
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1: Yeah, I bet my hip will heal up now where that spring always dug into it.
2: I wouldn't be surprised. Just look how the pattern in those draperies harmonizes.
1: Oh, now who? Come in.
2: Oh, hello, Mrs. Uppington. Come in and see what you're responsible for.
3: What I'm responsible... Oh, my dear. Oh, it's lovely. All new furniture and draperies. And a rug. Oh, how lovely.
1: You like it, Uppy?
3: It's simply charming, Miss McGee. If I had done it myself, I wouldn't change a thing. Not a single thing. Except possibly...
1: Except what?
3: That smoking stand. It's a little modernistic for the room, wouldn't you say?
2: The smoking stand?
1: But, Dad, Raddatt, the whole room was refurnished around that smoking stand. And I love it.
2: And you gave it to us.
3: Oh, yes, I know. But since you have redecorated, it is entirely out of key.
1: Oh,
3: now, here, I'll show you.
1: No, no.
3: Let's throw it out.
1: No. Wait a minute. Wait a minute.
3: There now. Isn't that better? Now the room is utterly charming. Oh, I don't know what gave you the idea to do it over, but it was a splendid idea. Goodbye.
2: Take it easy, dearie. Control yourself. Have a cigar.
1: I can't. There's no place to put the ashes.
2: Forget the ashes. Light up a cigar. Huh? And give me one, too.
4: The other day, I went shopping with my wife. As we wandered through the stores from one department to another, I was struck with one thing which seems to me to be quite important. Good taste is on the increase. Manufacturers of clothes, furniture, fabrics, floor coverings, all have been constantly improving the design of their merchandise. You don't have to have a lot of money now to have a beautiful, attractive home, and you don't need a lot of money to keep it beautiful either. You can do that so easily with genuine Johnson's Wax, the wax polish that protects as well as beautifies your floors, furniture, woodwork, that saves you money and saves you work, that has over 100 extra labor-saving uses. There are, of course, imitations of Johnson's Wax on the market. But if I were you, I'd play safe and insist on the genuine Johnson's Wax, liquid, cream, or paste.
2: McGee, are Edgar Bergen and Charlie McCarthy really going to visit us next week?
1: Sure they are.
2: Positively?
1: Absolutely.
2: How can you be sure?
1: Because Charlie McCarthy promised me on bended knee.
2: Who's bended knee?
1: Bergen's.
2: Oh. Good night. Good night, all.
4: This is Harlow Wilcox, speaking for the makers of Johnson's Wax Finishes for home and industry, inviting you to be with us again next Tuesday night. Good night.
5: The New Furniture episode from November 4th, 1941, with Jim Jordan as Fibber and wife Marion as Molly. Bill Thompson was both Wallace Wimple and Horatio K. Boomer, and both of those voices should be familiar, as Thompson would later use the Wimple voice for cartoon character Droopy Dog. And, of course, Boomer was Thompson channeling his best W.C. Fields imitation. Well, Bill Thompson's career would be put on hold during World War II after he joined the U.S. Navy, and therefore all of his various characters were missing from the show for a few years. Thompson was back on the series full-time by 1946. Well, I'm Greg Bell, and coming up next on When Radio Was, the comedy continues as we live the life of Riley. Right after this break.
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14: 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William Bendix might have been a familiar character actor over on the big screen, with some quality work in various genres. From war pictures like Wake Island and Guadalcanal Diary, film noir thrillers including The Glass Key and The Blue Dahlia, and even working for Alfred Hitchcock in his multiple Oscar-nominated movie Lifeboat. But for most folks, he'll always be remembered as Chester A. Riley. This episode, Count the Beans, is from November 10th. 1950.
4: And now, the life of Riley. At least once a year, the subject of buying a new car comes up in the Riley household. Now, for example, in 1937, Mrs. Riley was heard to say to her husband,
2: Riley, when are we going to get a new car?
15: Next year, I promise.
4: And then in 1941, she said,
2: Riley, are we ever going to get a new car?
15: Next year, I promise.
4: And now it's 1950, and Mrs. Riley is saying,
2: Riley, are we ever going to get a new car?
15: Next year, I promise. Did I ever break a promise?
16: Boy, you should see the swell Buick Pinky Johnson's father got.
17: Oh, honest, Daddy, it's simply dreamy.
16: I wish Pop could afford a car like Mr. Johnson. Boy, some kids are lucky.
18: Oh, so just because I'm your father, you're out of luck, huh?
16: No, I didn't mean that.
18: Let me tell you something, young man. I can afford anything that four-flusher Johnson can afford. I ain't broke. I ain't a bum, you know.
16: Well, if you're doing so good, Pop, how about raising my allowance?
18: Well, all right, have it your way. I'm a bum.
17: Gosh, Daddy, it looks like we'll never have a car.
18: Yeah, well, I know why you want a car. So every Saturday night, you and one of your boyfriends can park up there on Mulholland Drive till all hours.
17: Oh, Daddy.
18: Yeah, what about me? I'll freeze sitting behind that wheel half the night. Now, stop bothering me about a new car. We'll get one.
17: But when?
18: Next year, I promise.

0: Research shows, on average, car accident victims with a lawyer get over 3 times more money than those without one. Better off with Blue Hop.
1: Hey, ain't they nice? Them snazzy overalls. Oshkosh bagosh. Right next to that Maytag automatic washing machine.
2: Yeah, they got terrific stuff there.
1: Yeah, this is what I call a real drugstore.
3: You know, Riley, if I was a big manufacturer, I'd never put my name on a product.
1: No, why not, Gillis?
2: Well, first thing I know, my mother-in-law hears I'm in business, she starts talking to me again. Who needs it?
3: Hey, Riley, look what they got in the next window here.
1: Holy smoke, a new Hudson convertible. Well, now I think that's overdoing it a little bit.
3: No, they ain't selling it. They're giving it away. You see the sign? A new 1951 Hudson Hornet free with each purchase you make.
1: Out of my way. I'm going to buy a pack of gum and drive the car home.
3: No, read the rest.
1: With each purchase you make, you will receive an entry blank for our grand contest. Guess the number of beans in the bowl. Oh, wise guys.
3: Well, sure. What'd you expect? The customer who guesses closest to the actual number of beans in the bowl will win this beautiful new Hudson. All entries must be...
1: Oh, I'd give anything to win that car. No more riding buses to work. Every Sunday, I'd take the family for a drive. And in the summer, we could take a trip to the Grand Canyon. Oh, gee, I wish I had that car. I could sell it for $3,000.
3: Dreaming.
1: Oh, boy, if I won this car, I could just see Peg and the kids' faces when I... Gillis, I'm entering that contest.
3: You're crazy. What chance have you got guessing the correct number?
1: Well, I won't guess. I'll get the exact number. All I gotta do is get a bowl that same size, fill it up with the same kind of beans, and then count them. It's a cinch.
3: How do you know that bowl is full of beans? How do you know you ain't got a watermelon under them beans? Or maybe a can of bean soup? How do you know every night they don't put in more beans or take some out?
1: You know, that's the difference between you and me, Gillis. You don't trust anybody. You're a septic. But me, I'm antiseptic. You really think they'd fool me like
3: that? Positive. Of course, if you had a spy in the store to keep an eye on a bowl so they couldn't pull nothing.
1: Yeah, if I had somebody who... Oh, I got a great idea. Oh, I'm a cinch to win now. What a brainwave.
3: What, Riley? What?
1: All I got to do is... Oh, no. This is one time I'm keeping my big mouth shut.
4: 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We've got more of the life of Riley coming up right after this break.
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6: NBC News Radio, I'm Rob Martier. There is a massive police presence in downtown Seattle right now following a shooting at a food festival. According to reports from the scene, at least 6 people, including a child, were shot. Conditions of the people struck by gunfire are not known. Video on social media shows one suspect being taken into custody. Police are believed to be looking for others in the area. The shooting happened at the Bite of Seattle, a food and art show at the Seattle Center, not far from the Space Needle. Israeli Prime Minister Benjamin Netanyahu is vowing a very forceful response if Iran attacks Israel. He told Fox News Sunday Morning Futures that if Iran attacks his country directly or indirectly through proxies, it will make a terrible mistake. Netanyahu's comments come just ahead of his visit to the White House this week as President Trump weighs U.S. military options in Iran. There have been some major developments concerning the future of the Marvel Cinematic Universe. Lisa Taylor reports.
7: I put the knot in astronaut. I can't even moonwalk.
8: During a panel at San Diego Comic-Con, it was announced that Ryan Gosling will be joining the MCU as the hero Ghost Rider. A Ghost Rider film is slated to release in 2028, directed by Sean Levy. Next, it was revealed that a third Black Panther film is in development, with Ryan Coogler returning as director. David Johnson has been cast as the new Black Panther, the son of the character played by the late Chadwick Boseman.
6: Millions across the country are dealing with sizzling temperatures today. Major cities like Phoenix, Las Vegas, Minneapolis, and St. Louis seeing extreme heat warnings as temperatures are expected to reach near or into the triple digits. A cold front could start bringing cooler temperatures to the upper Midwest early this week. Corey Heim got to kiss the bricks after winning the Brickyard 400 at Indianapolis Motor Speedway. Heim finished first in the race after leading 58 of the 160 laps. The NASCAR Cup Series continues from Iowa Speedway on August 9th.

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4: Hey folks, we begin with the second half of a comedy series, The Life of Riley, and later a highly requested episode of The Chase. Before that powerful dramatic offering, we resume a great comedy episode which began during our last show. Hear now William Bendix and Paula Winslow as Chester and Peg, joined by John Brown as Digger O'Dell, as we resume the Life of Riley episode known as Count the Beans. It's from November 10th, 1950.
5: And now, back to The Life of Riley, starring William Bendix as Riley with Paula Winslow and John Brown.
6: Oh, gee, Pop. Too bad you had to buy more beans and start counting all over.
7: Yeah, well, those are the breaks. But this time I ain't going to let nothing mix me up. I'm going to start all over again with an empty head and keep filling it with beans.
6: The bowl's almost full enough now.
7: Just one more sack. Ah, she's full right to the top. Well, here I go again. 1, 2, 3, 4, 5, 6.
6: When does your entry have to be in, Pop?
7: Tonight at midnight.
6: But the Lockharts are coming to dinner tonight.
7: Yeah, I know. I ain't got much time, so don't interrupt me. Now, where was I?
6: 6.
7: Oh, 7, 8, 9, 10, 11, 12, 13.
6: Oh, I'll get it. 15, 16, 17, hello? 18. Oh, he's busy. Can I take the message? 1, 22. Oh, that's terrible. Yeah, I'll tell him. 25. Pop, your lodge is on fire.
7: What? Well, I gotta get down there. Here, hide the bowl of beans. And remember where I stopped, 25.
6: Okay.
7: And tell your mother I may be late for dinner.
6: But the Lockharts...
7: Well, I can't help that. Which would you rather have in our garage, a long new Hudson or them short, fat Lockharts?
8: Gosh, I hope Daddy's not late for dinner. Junior said it was a big fire.
9: Oh, I knew that lodge would catch fire someday. The way the members are always giving each other hot foots. Now, I better start dinner.
8: Mother, what are you serving tonight?
9: Well, I got a nice Virginia ham, and I thought we'd have some green peas and cauliflower.
8: Oh, Mr. Lockhart despises cauliflower. I remember from last summer.
9: Oh, dear. Now, what can I serve?
8: Well, what's good with ham? Say, how about beans?
9: Well, yes, that'll be fine, but I doubt if we have enough beans in the house.
8: Well, I'll take a look. Now, let's see. Oh, Mother, look, there's a whole bowl full in here.
9: Now, where in the world did that come from? There must be over 20 pounds of beans.
8: Daddy must have bought another one of his bargains.
9: Well, for once, it's something we can use. He'll be tickled pink.
10: Here, Babsy, take the beans to the table.
8: All right, Mother. Oh,
11: this is
8: hot.
11: Peg, are they here yet?
10: Riley, why are you so late? Sure, they're here. We're at the meat course already.
11: Well, I couldn't help it, Peg. The fire.
10: Look at your clothes.
11: Yeah, well I'll go change.
10: There's no time. Come on in the dining room.
11: Yeah, all right.
10: Well, he's here at last. Dear, you know the Lockharts.
12: Hello, how do you do, Mr. Riley?
11: Likewise, folks. I'm sorry I'm late, but we just now put the fire out.
13: Was it a bad fire, Mr. Riley?
11: Oh, you should have seen the flames. Murder.
10: Well, Riley, you better eat your dinner, dear.
11: Yeah, oh, yeah. Pass the rolls, please.
12: I'll have some more of those baked beans, if I may. They're delicious.
10: Well, we almost didn't have them. I was going to make cauliflower, but Babs told me you don't like it. And then luckily, I found this bowl of beans my husband had bought.
11: Yeah, that's the kind of husband I am. Always bringing home something for the table. If it ain't a bowl of beans, it's... Are these beans my beans?
10: What? Yes?
11: From my bowl.
10: That's right.
11: Everybody stop chewing. Nobody swallow. 1, 2, 3, 4, 5, 6.
10: Riley,
11: 7.
10: What are you doing with Mr. Lockhart's plate?
14: Was something wrong with the beans? I'm afraid I'm chewing some.
11: Matt, well, open your mouth. 8, 9, 10, 11, 12. No, that's a gold tooth. 12.
8: Daddy, for heaven's sake.
13: Oh, dear. I hope there was nothing wrong with them. I just swallowed some.
11: What? Now I'll have to have you x-rayed.
10: Have you gone crazy?
8: What's wrong?
11: They just swallowed my new convertible.
7: Oh, gee, it's 11 o'clock already. Oh, I've just got to make the deadline.
15: In that case, I'm rooting for you.
7: Who's that?
15: It is I, Digby O'Dell, the friendly undertaker. I've been following you for 2 blocks.
7: Oh, I didn't see you, Digger.
15: You walk very quickly, but I always catch up with people in the end. Pray tell me, what are you doing out in the black of night with that bowl of beans?
7: Well, that's for the contest that I'm in.
15: Ah, yes, at the drugstore.
7: Yeah.
15: I adore contests. I'm in the annual one sponsored by the UEPBBJ.
7: UEPBBJ?
15: The Undertakers, Embalmers, and Pallbearers Bodybuilding Jamboree. Last year I took first prize for weightlifting, but I lost the obstacle race. First time in my life I couldn't get out of a ditch.
7: Well, it looks like I ain't going to win either. I had a system, but then I got all mixed up and I couldn't remember what the number was.
15: Oh, you should have let me help you. I always keep my figures straight.
7: Well, then I started to count all over again and my wife used up some beans and now it's too late.
15: Then why not just take a guess? I'll give you a number. 73541.
7: Well, why? Is that your lucky number?
15: It's the license on my business vehicle. Use that number and you're bound to cash in.
7: No, I'm going to count them.
15: Then I will assist you.
7: Oh, well, that's swell, Digger, but we can't go to my house. There's people there and they'll disturb us.
15: Come to my place. There are people there, too, but they won't disturb us. Well, hurry up, man. We'd better...

0: Hurry up, Babs. Come on, Peg. I want to be there when I win that car.
1: Oh, Daddy, you're just building yourself up for an awful letdown.
2: Why, you never won anything in your life.
0: Well, that's gratitude. I try to do something for my family. I stay up half the night counting. Hey, look. There's the car. They moved it outside.
1: Oh, my. Look at the car.
0: Yeah. Come on, let's get up closer.
1: Oh, it's gorgeous. Maroon, my favorite color.
0: Yeah. Hey, look at those kids. Hey, you kids, get away from my car.
2: You haven't won it yet.
0: Well, I...
3: Attention, folks.
0: Oh, that's Mr. Roberts, the store manager.
3: The judges have just checked the entries, and we're now ready to announce the winner. The exact number of beans in the bowl was 24,720. And the winner, the contestant who came closest to that amount, with a guess of 24,512, was Chester A. Riley.
1: Oh, we won! We won! I can't believe it!
3: Is Mr. Riley present? Mr. Riley, are you here, Mr. Riley?
4: Yep, here I am, in my car.
0: Boy, listen to that motor. How's the ride in the back, Peg?
1: Oh, wonderful. Oh, Daddy is just super.
5: Handles well, eh, Mr. Riley?
0: Oh, terrific, Mr. Roberts. I never drove a car like this. I can't thank you and your company enough. To think that just an hour ago I was only a common pedestrian, and
1: hey,
0: now...
1: Hey, look out, Dad!
4: Out of my way, you common pedestrian! What's your name, Jeff?
5: Well, it's getting late, Mr. Riley. Would you mind taking me back to the store?
0: No, wait. We're coming to a highway. Let's see how she handles on the open road, eh? Oh, boy, this is living, eh, Dumplin'?
1: Oh, wonderful, dear.
0: Oh, it's too bad Junior isn't here. Well, you know my boy, Mr. Roberts.
5: No, I don't believe I've had the pleasure.
0: Well, you must know him. He works in your store.
5: Your son is an employee of my store?
0: Yep.
5: Mr. Riley, would you mind pulling over to the curb?
0: Oh, sure thing.
5: Now, may I have that pink slip I gave you?
0: Oh, sure thing. Yeah.
5: And the white slip?
0: Sure thing.
5: And now, may I have the keys?
0: Help yourself.
5: And now, Mr. Riley, please move over. I'm driving the car back.
0: Oh, no, I'm sorry, Mr. Roberts, but I can't do that. You know how it is, new
5: I
0: car.
5: I hate to say this, Mr. Riley, but you can't have this car.
0: Come again, Mr. Roberts.
2: But, Mr. Roberts, what do you mean?
5: Your son works in my store. And if you'd read the rules, you'd have known that no employee or relatives of employees are eligible for this contest. So, I'm afraid...
0: No, it can't be. No, you can't do this to me.
5: I'm sorry. He's your son.
0: Well, I'll disown him.
5: Now, Mr. Riley...
0: Well, he ain't really my son. He's my wife's son. I'm only his father.
5: And it makes no difference as long as she's your wife.
0: Well, I'll divorce her. You ain't getting this car.
5: Now, let's be reasonable, Mr.
0: No, Riley. Sir, you'll have to fight me for it. Now, you take your hands off that wheel or I'll...
1: Riley, don't!
2: Oh, my feet. How much farther to the bus stop?
0: We'll come to one in a couple of miles.
1: Oh. All these high heels are killing me.
2: Well, thank your father. It's bad enough we didn't win the car. He had to go and punch Mr. Roberts in the nose.
0: I'm sorry, Peg. I didn't mean... Gee, what are you blaming me for? Junior's your son, too, you know. Gee, I do my best and...
2: Oh, I'm sorry, dear. Of course, it's not your fault. Now, let's forget all about it.
0: Yeah. Hey, here comes the... Hey, would you... You'd think one of these cars would have the decency to give us a lift. Those cars...

0: Mrs. Riley, alias William Bendix, our nation was founded by men of faith in God. The Declaration of Independence states that men were endowed by their Creator with certain inalienable rights. Religious faith stabilizes the family and holds it together. Attendance at churches and synagogues builds the moral and spiritual character of the individual and the community. And respect for the other fellow's religious faith will keep our country great.
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0: National Broadcasting Company invites you by transcription to join The Chase. There's always the hunter and the hunted, the pursuer and the pursued. It may be the voice of authority or a race with death and destruction, the most relentless of the hunters. There are times when laughter is heard as counterpoint and moments when sheer terror is the theme.
1: But always there is the chase. And sometimes, while sitting in a chair with merely a phone in your hand, the chase can reach its climax in a matter of minutes, with the course to be followed marked out by a telephone wire that stretches between life and death. NBC is proud to present one of radio's outstanding chase stories, Long Distance, written by Harry W. Junkin, and starring Jan Miner as Mrs. Leon Jacks, who is at this moment seated at the telephone in her home.
2: But, Warden, you don't understand. After all, you're the warden of the prison.
3: Miss Jacks, I just can't act on your say-so. You've left it too late. I'd like to help you.
2: Warden, try to understand. I've called the governor, but I can't get him. This letter proves that my husband didn't commit the murder. Why can't I make you see? My husband would never have been found guilty if we could have produced this letter at the trial.
3: Mrs. Jacks, we always have these telephone calls before an execution. I know just how you feel. I'm terribly sorry for you, but there's nothing I can do. You didn't produce this letter at the trial.
2: I know we didn't produce it. That's what I'm telling you. I found it tonight, quite by accident, between the lining and the covering of my overnight bag. If we could have produced it at the trial, my husband would never have been... Well, the case would have been dismissed. Can't you understand that he's innocent. You're executing an innocent man.
3: But, Mrs. Jacks, I tell you it's not in my power. I know how you feel, believe me, I do, but you telephone me half an hour before an execution and start talking about some letter you found. I just can't do it, Mrs. Jacks. It's something that's out of my hands. I don't have the proper authority.
2: Oh, you're so stupid. I tell you, this letter changes everything. At least you can delay the execution for 24 hours until you've investigated. You can't kill him, I tell you. It's monstrous, wicked.
3: Mrs. Jacks, believe me, I can do nothing for
2: you. Well, then who can? There must be somebody.
3: The governor is the only man in New York State who can stay in execution.
2: But I tell you, I called him. He's out of town. The lieutenant governor's out of town. Everyone's out of town. And it's only half an hour until they...
3: Mrs. Jacks, believe me. I'd like to help you, but I...
2: But you can't do it, I tell you. You can't. He's innocent. This letter proves he's innocent.
3: Well, Mrs. Jacks, who was the appeal judge?
2: McLean. Judge McLean.
3: Yes, well, under the circumstances, I mean, naturally, we do want to be just. Look here. If you can get Judge McLean to phone me here at the prison, I'll delay the execution 24 hours.
2: You will?
3: Judge McLean is the only man who can help you. I'm sorry.
2: All right, thanks. I'll call him. Oh. Him. See? McLean. Oh, here it is. Judge John C., Eldorado 50599. Eldorado 50599. D. 50599. Please, God, let him be in. Answer. Oh, answer, why don't you? Please.
4: Hello?
2: Oh, is Judge McLean there, please?
4: I'm sorry, he's not. He's out of town.
2: Out of town?
4: This is Mrs. McLean speaking.
2: But where is he?
4: Well, he went to San Francisco the day before yesterday. Who's speaking?
2: You mean he's on a train somewhere?
4: No, he flew out. Who is this speaking?
2: Oh, Mrs. McLean, it's Mrs. Leon Jacks speaking. Mrs. Leon Jacks. Do you know who I am?
4: Oh, Yes, I
2: know. Well, Mrs. McLean, you've got to help me. I don't know if you remember at the trial, there was a lot of talk about a letter which never turned up. We couldn't produce the letter that would prove that my husband was in Canada on Armistice Day and couldn't have committed the murder. Well, I've never given up looking for it, and tonight I found it. Quite by accident, it slipped down between the lining and the covering of my overnight bag. I knocked the bag down off a shelf, and it sprung open, and the letter fell out, and are you listening?
4: Yes, I'm listening.
2: Yes, well, I phoned the prison for a moment. I was so stunned. Anyway, I phoned the prison, and they told me that Judge McLean was the only man who could stop them from killing Leon. If I could just talk to Judge McLean, I mean, well, he'd recognize at once the importance of my finding this letter. The man at the prison doesn't understand that the whole prosecution rested on the fact that we couldn't produce the letter at the trial.
4: Mrs. Jacks, when's the execution?
2: In a little over 20 minutes. I've never given up. That's why I'm not at the prison with Leon. I've never stopped working to try to prove his innocence. I just got back from Canada tonight and was going out to be with him when they... And then I found it. Mrs. McLean, I've got to talk to your husband.
4: Mrs. Jacks, phone him in San Francisco. He's at the Golden State Hotel.
2: Golden State Hotel?
4: Yes, he always stays there. I'm sure you can reach him.
2: All right, I'll try. Thanks.
4: Please let me know if there's anything else I can do.
2: Yes, thank you.
4: I know it'll be all right. I just know it will.
2: Thank you. Goodbye. Oh, distance. Forever. Long distance. I want to call San Francisco, the Golden State Hotel, Judge J.C. McLean.
4: Judge J.C. McLean.
2: That's right.
4: Is that capital M.C., capital L.E.A.N.?
2: That's right.
4: Golden State Hotel, San Francisco.
2: Yes, operator.
4: And what is your number, madam?
2: It's Regent 49970.
4: Regent 49970.
2: Yes, operator.
4: And your name, madam?
2: Mrs. Leon Jacks. J-A-C-K-S.
4: Thank you, madam. I will call you.
2: Operator, this is a very important call. How long will you be?
4: The circuits are busy, madam. I will call you.
2: But how long will it take?
4: It's hard to say, madam. I'll call you as
2: soon as... Operator, I have to know how long this call will take. It's very urgent. It's very urgent.
4: The circuits are busy west of Chicago, madam. There are several calls ahead of yours. I'll put it through as...
2: Let me speak to the chief operator, please.
4: Yes, madam. Just a moment, please. Chief Operator, Miss Milton speaking.
2: Operator, I'm calling San Francisco on a very urgent matter, and I've got to get through as quickly as possible.
4: Whom do you wish to call in
2: San Francisco? No, Operator, you don't understand. I gave all that information to the other operator. She said the circuits were busy. I just wanted to tell you why it was so important that my call be put through at once.
4: Yes, madam.
2: My name is Jax. Mrs. Leon Jax. My husband is Leon Jax.
4: And your phone number, madam?
2: What difference? It's Region 49970, but operator.
4: Region 49970?
2: Yes. Operator, my husband... I don't know whether you read the papers or not, but my husband is being executed tonight for murder. For a murder that he didn't commit. Do you understand that?
4: Yes, madam.
2: Well, this man in San Francisco is the only one who can stop the execution. I've uncovered, quite by accident, I've uncovered new evidence. I've got to speak to Judge McLean quickly, because the execution is, well, it's in 20 minutes, less than that now, and he's the only man that can make them stop. Operator, it's a matter of a man's life. Do you understand that?
4: I'll see that your call is put through as quickly as possible.
2: Ahead of the others?
4: I'll do the best I can, madam.
2: Well, may I hold the line?
4: I'll call you, madam.
2: All right, but hurry, operator, hurry. Please, God. Let him be near a telephone. Don't let him be out. Please, God. 15 minutes more, oh God, help me. Please. Please, God. Our Father which art in heaven, hallowed be thy name. Oh God, don't let them kill Leon. He didn't do it, you know he didn't do it. Thy kingdom come. Thy will be done in earth as it is in heaven. Leon never hurt anybody in his life. Please, God, let him save him. Oh, God, I love him so. Hello?
4: Your call to San Francisco, madam, for Judge Jason.
2: Oh, yes, McLean. Yes, have you got him?
4: There is no Mr. McLean, I mean no Judge McLean, registered at the Golden
2: State. Oh, but operator, he must be registered. His wife said he always stays there.
4: Just a moment, madam, I'll check them again. Hello, operator?
5: Yes, operator?
6: Would you check that name again, please? J.C. McLean. My party is sure that Judge McLean is registered.
5: They have no Judge McLean, operator. They have a Mr. McLean in 701 from Toledo, Ohio. That's the only McLean registered.
2: Operator?
6: Yes, madam?
2: That must be the right McLean. His wife told me just a minute ago that he was there. He always stays at the Golden State Hotel. Please, have them check it again and hurry, operator.
6: Just a moment, madam. Hello?
2: Oh, heaven's sake. What are you doing, operator?
6: Hello, operator. This is New York on circuit 412. Is it clear? Hello?
5: Hello, New York.
6: Operator, will you connect me with the room clerk of the Golden State Hotel, please? This is an urgent call.
5: Right.
2: Oh, hurry, hurry. What on earth are they doing?
7: Just a minute, sir, please. Hello, room clerk.
6: Hello, sir. This is New York calling a Judge J.C. McLean. I believe you have a Mr. McLean registered from Toledo.
7: What is the name again, operator?
6: McLean, M-C-L-E-A-N.
7: Yes, that's right, operator. Room 701.
6: This is an urgent call, sir. Are you sure that he is not Judge J.C. McLean of New York City?
7: Oh, no, operator. Mr. McLean is from Toledo, all right. He stays here quite frequently.
2: Operator!
6: Just a moment, sir. Yes, madam?
2: Operator, can you find out if they sent Judge McLean to another hotel? He should have arrived sometime yesterday.
6: Just a moment, madam. Hello, sir?
7: Yes, operator.
6: Sir, can you tell me if the hotel has any record of... I want to try and trace Judge McLean. If he applied for a room yesterday and you sent him to another hotel, would there be any record of that?
7: Well, would he have a reservation, operator?
6: Just a moment, sir. Did Judge McLean have a reservation, madam?
2: Oh, I don't know whether he had a reservation or not. I thought if the hotel was full and they sent him someplace else, they might know where, that's all.
6: Hello, sir?
7: Yes, operator.
6: My party does not know whether Judge McLean had a reservation or not.
7: No, he didn't, operator. I have the reservation list here. There's nothing for a Judge McLean.
6: Is there any way we can locate Judge McLean that you know of, sir? The call is urgent.
2: Urgent? It's a matter of life and death. Oh, what are they doing? Hello? Hello? Operator? Oh, what's the matter? Why didn't you answer
6: me? I'm sorry, madam. There seems to be no way of tracing your party.
2: Oh, operator, what can I do? I've just got to find him.
6: In case Judge McLean does register at the Golden State, madam, I can try in 20 minutes.
2: 20 minutes? But I told you that... Oh, never mind. Let it go.
6: You wish the call canceled?
2: Yes, yes.
8: 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We'll be back after this short break.
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2: No. Come on, please, please. Oh, please answer this, I'm going, please. Oh.
16: Good evening,
2: Brent
16: Theater.
2: Oh, no. Oh, dear God, help me. Help me. McLean, where is it? McLean. Here it is, El Dorado. Oh, 50599. El Dorado. Oh, what? Again, I can't locate your husband. He's not at the hotel, not registered even. Is there any place else? Any other hotel where he might be?
16: Try my sister. It's Mrs. D.C. Elder, Cypress Drive. That's C-Y-P-R-U-S Drive, Oakland.
2: D.C. Elder, Cypress Drive. All right, thanks.
16: If he isn't there, she'll know where he is. I can't understand why he isn't at the hotel. He always stays there.
2: Thanks, Mrs. McLean. I have to hurry. Goodbye.
5: Long distance.
2: Let me speak to the chief operator, please.
5: Thank you, madam. Just one moment, please. Chief operator, Miss...
2: Operator, it's Mrs. Jax again. I have a call to San Francisco again. I want to put it through again. It's Oakland.
5: Yes, madam?
2: It's to Mrs. D.C. Elder, Cypress Drive, Oakland.
5: D.C. Elder, is that C-Y-P-R-E-S?
2: U.S., operator.
5: C-Y-P-R-U-S, Cypress Drive.
2: That's right, and hurry, operator, please.
5: Yes, madam, hold the line, please.
2: Sorry.
5: Chicago.
17: New York calling Oakland, operator.
5: Right. Circuits are busy, operator.
17: Will you ring me, operator?
5: Just a moment, operator. I can take it now. Oakland.
17: Information, please, operator.
5: Right. Information.
17: Operator, the number of Mrs. D.C. Elder, Cypress Drive, New York calling.
5: Elder, just a moment, operator.
17: Right.
5: I have a D.C. Elder, 1138 Cypress Drive, Montclair Highlands. The number is Lakehurst 39136.
17: Lakehurst 39136.
5: Right.
17: Thank you, operator.
5: Operator.
17: Lakehurst 39136, New York calling, operator.
5: Lakehurst 39136.
17: Mrs. D.C. Elder.
5: Mrs. D.C. Elder?
17: Right. You're still calling from Regent 9?
2: No.
17: 4970?
2: No.
17: Oh, pardon me, Regent 4997.
2: Yes, that's right, operator. Please, please, hurry. Oh, what are they doing? Oh, hello, operator, what are they... Operator, answer me. Oh, please. Operator.
17: We're ringing Lakehurst 39136 for you, madam.
2: Oh. Oh, God, please. There's less than 10 minutes left. Why don't they answer?
5: Hello, operator. Lakehurst 39136 is DA, operator.
17: Oh. Right, operator. Hello, madam. They do not answer. I'm sorry. Shall I try them again in 20 minutes?
2: No, I told you, you stupid. Oh, what's the use? Oh. I won't give up. I'll get him if I have to. I don't know what. I'll get him, please, Mrs. McClain. I'm nearly out of my mind. Your sister's number doesn't answer. Mrs. McClain, is there nothing I can do?
17: Oh, Mrs. Jacks, I'm so sorry. They're probably all out to dinner or cocktails or something. They're 3 or 4 hours behind our time out there.
2: Oh, Mrs. McClain, what can I do?
17: Well, there must be somebody else you can phone here. Surely they wouldn't go ahead with the execution if there was any reasonable doubt of... Well, if there was any new evidence...
2: I've been all through that, Mrs. McClain. I've tried to get the governor, but... Oh, what's the use? The prison authorities said that your husband was the only one. And I'm nearly out of my mind. I can't stand
17: it. Mrs. Jacks, listen. My sister has very dear friends. They live right across the street. It's just possible they might be there. Their name is Henderson. I think it's Robert. Yes, that's right. Robert Henderson.
2: Henderson?
17: Yes, on Cypress Drive. You phone them. In the meantime, I'll phone the governor's office in Albany and see if...
2: Henderson?
17: Yes, that's right.
2: All right, I'll try. Long distance, please. Please, long distance answer. The chief operator, please, and hurry.
17: Yes, madam. Chief operator, Miss Milton?
2: Chief operator, this is Mrs. Jacks again. Operator, see how quickly you can get me San Francisco again. Oakland, Robert Henderson. It's Mrs. Robert Henderson, Cypress Drive again, Oakland.
17: Mrs. Robert Henderson, Cypress
2: Drive.
17: Yes,
2: why do you repeat everything? Yes, that's right, and hurry, operator, hurry.
5: Chicago.
17: New York calling Oakland, operator.
5: Right. Hold the line, operator.
2: Why can't you tell him to hurry, operator? There's less than 10 minutes left. It's almost time. I've told you how urgent this call is. Operator, can't they hurry it up or something?
17: Routing your call through as quickly as possible, madam.
5: Oakland.
17: Information, please, operator.
5: Right.
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5: Information.
17: New York calling operator, the number of Mrs. Robert Henderson, Cypress Drive.
5: Henderson? On Cypress Drive, operator?
17: Yes, operator.
5: I have a Robert L. Henderson on Crosswood Road.
2: Oh, for goodness sake, how can you be so stupid? It's on Cypress Drive. Now, they're right across the street from my friend's sister. You must have them listed.
5: Hello, operator?
17: Yes, operator?
5: Operator, Crosswood Road and Cypress Drive intersect. The houses might be like a kitty corner from each other.
2: Yes, that's it. Ring them and hurry, operator.
17: What is the Crosswood Road number, operator?
5: That number is Lakehurst 38197.
17: Right.
20: Operator?
17: Lakehurst 38197, New York calling, operator.
20: Lakehurst 38197?
17: Mrs. Robert Henderson.
20: Mrs. Robert Henderson?
17: Right. Are you still calling from Regent 4997?
2: Of course I'm still calling from Regent 49970. For goodness sake, stop asking me stupid questions. Don't you understand that I'm trying to save a man's life? What are the answer? Oh, God, please make them answer. It's only 8 minutes left before...
21: Hello?
2: Oh!
17: Hello, sir. New York calling Mrs. Robert Henderson, please.
21: She's not in at the moment. This is Mr. Henderson.
2: Oh, he'll do, operator. He'll do.
17: Very well, madam. Go
2: hello?
17: Ahead, please.
2: Hello?
21: Hello?
2: Mr. Henderson?
21: Yes?
2: Mr. Henderson, I can't go into a long story. Do you know Judge McClain? I believe his wife's sister lives across the street from you. Well, it's very urgent that I contact Judge McClain at once.
21: Oh, yes. I know Judge McClain. Drove him to the railway station this morning.
2: What?
21: Yes, he caught the Southern Pacific West Coast Limited for Portland this morning.
2: Oh, Mr. Henderson, I'm in terrible trouble. I've got to locate Judge McLean.
21: Well, I don't see how you can. He took the train at 10
2: Mr. Henderson, my husband, he's being executed tonight for murder. For a murder he didn't commit. Judge McLean was the judge, and I found that there was a letter we couldn't find altering the trial, and I found it tonight quite by accident. And they told me at the prison that Judge McLean was the only man who could get them to put off the execution. If I don't get Judge McLean, they're going to kill Leon. And I'm almost sick. I can't talk right. Do you understand? Do you?
21: Yes, I understand. Wait a minute, let me think.
2: What'll I do? Oh, God, help me. I love him so. Don't die of it. Please.
21: Mrs., what's your name?
2: Jack. Mrs. Leon.
21: Listen,
2: Jack.
21: Mrs. Jacks, you might get him at Dunsmuir. It's a town along the line. He phoned some friend to meet him there at the station. The train stops for 15 minutes. Let's see, it's 5 to 7 now. Train arrives at Dunsmuir at 6:50. It'll be there now. Try it. Dunsmuir's a small station. The train will be there now. It's worth a chance.
2: Dunsmuir?
21: D-U-N-S-M-U-I-R. The West Coast Limited's a train. And it's Dunsmuir, California. Try it. It's a chance.
2: All right. All right, hang up quickly. Thanks. Come.
20: Hello. Have you finished, madam?
2: Is that the Oakland operator?
20: Yes, madam.
2: Operator, you may not be able to do this. A man's life is just... Operator, can you get me the railway station at Dunsmuir, California? The railway depot.
20: I can connect you with the Dunsmuir operator, madam. Just a moment, please.
2: Yes, hurry.
20: Dunsmuir. Oakland calling, operator. I have an urgent call here from New York City. Can you connect me with the railway station?
0: Yes, operator. The number is 395.
20: Can you connect me, operator?
0: Yes, operator. Just a minute.
20: Will you just talk to anyone there?
2: Yes, anyone. Anyone. Oh, God. If you ever helped anyone, help me now. Leon's only got 3 minutes left. I'll die.
21: Depot.
20: Hello, sir. New York calling. Go ahead.
2: Hello?
21: Hello, who's this?
2: Is there a train in there now, the West Coast Limited?
21: Listen,
2: whoever you are, listen. This is a terribly urgent call. I've got to locate a man who's on the... Did the West Coast Limited just come in there to Portland?
21: Well, the West Coast Limited is here now, madam. Just come in. Leave
2: well,
21: again in
2: no,
21: 9 minutes.
2: There's a Judge McLean. Have you got that, McLean?
21: McLean? Yes. Judge McLean?
2: Yes. Well, he's on the... he's in the station somewhere. He was meeting a friend of his who lives in Dunsmuir. Listen, if you can get Judge McLean to the phone, I'll give you $1,000.
21: What was that, lady? What's that about $1,000?
2: Listen to me, McLean. Have you got that?
21: Yes, you said that, McLean.
2: Judge McLean, yes.
21: Judge McLean.
2: Tell him... Say that a letter... Tell him his wife's been killed, but get him.
21: Okay, lady, I'll try. Judge McLean, urgent call for Judge McLean.
2: I'll get him.
21: Judge McLean.
2: Hurry. What's he doing? Oh, Leon. Leon, it's too late. They started doing it. It's too late. They've killed you. Oh, God, make them wait just a little longer. Please, God, make them wait. Don't let them do it. Just 5 minutes more, God. Make their clock slow, God. Anything. Save him.
1: Hello?
2: Oh.
1: Hello.
2: Hello. Judge McLean?
1: Yes, this is Judge McLean. Oh. Who is it? Where's my wife?
2: Judge McLean, there's nothing wrong with your wife. This is Mrs. Leon Jacks. Judge, I found the letter. You know the letter? The one we couldn't find at the trial. It proves Leon and Hilliard were in Montreal that night, you know?
1: Letter.
2: Judge, they're executing Leon tonight, right now. It may even be too late. You know what this letter means? The whole prosecution rested on the fact that we couldn't produce it. Well, I found it tonight. Quite by accident, do you understand? It proves Leon is innocent. Do you understand?
1: Yes, of course I understand. What time was the execution?
2: Now. 11 o'clock. They're doing it right now, this very moment.
1: Get off the phone. I'll call the prison at once. Get off the phone.
2: It's too late. They've done it and I killed him. I should have found it before. Oh, Leon. I should have found it before.

don't need to tell me, I know. You killed him. You killed the only man. Stop. Stop it. Stop it. Hello. Leon! Oh, Leon!

0: The Chase was created for the National Broadcasting Company by Lawrence Klee. Tonight's script was written by Harry W. Junkin and starred Jan Miner. The Chase was directed and transcribed by Edward King. Fred Collins speaking.
1: A powerful episode and top request. That was Long Distance from November 2nd, 1952. Lead actress Jan Miner was very busy on radio. She spent time playing girlfriend Anne on Casey Crime Photographer, Della Street on Radio's Perry Mason, and Mary Wesley on Boston Blackie. She also spent three decades playing the character Madge the Manicurist on television in commercials for Palmolive dishwashing detergent. Do you recall her catchphrase? I'll share that with you and wrap up When Radio Was right after this.
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7: Welcome back. Before the break, I was talking about Jan Miner. She spent 27 years playing Mads the Manicurist in a series of television commercials for Palmolive dishwashing detergent. Her catchphrase was, "You're soaking in it." 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
1: NBC News Radio, I'm Tammy Trujillo. Two people are dead, five others injured following a shooting at Seattle Center during the Bite of Seattle Food Festival event on Sunday night. Local ABC affiliate KOMO News is reporting the figures, with the victims ranging in age from 2 to 56 years old. The two people who died were pronounced dead at the scene, according to Seattle Fire. It's not known what led to the shooting. Police in Germany say the suspect in this weekend's deadly attack on Berlin's Pride Festival is dead. That story from Lisa Carton.
2: According to officials, officers shot and killed the 21-year-old man after he charged at them with a knife when they tried to arrest him today. Authorities say one woman was killed and at least 29 others were injured Saturday night when the suspect drove a truck into a crowd and began attacking people with a machete near the Brandenburg Gate. Germany's interior minister told a news conference all the evidence points to an Islamist terror attack. I'm Lisa Carton.
1: Millions across the country are dealing with sizzling temperatures. Major cities like Phoenix, Las Vegas, Minneapolis, and St. Louis are seeing extreme heat warnings as temperatures push into the triple digits. Much of the dangerous heat is expected to persist across the United States through at least Monday. Former FDA Commissioner Scott Gottlieb says the agency doesn't yet have the cyclosporiasis outbreak under control. He said during an appearance on Face the Nation that while the FDA has done well in tracing the issue to central Mexico and specific farms, the situation remains unresolved. He added that officials can't be certain the identified growing region is the only source of contamination. The first Kenyan to play in the NFL has been deported by ICE. The agency said in a statement Saturday that Daniel Ogama Odonga had been removed from the country last month. ICE says he overstayed his visa in 2016, which is the year after his NFL career ended. ICE also says Odonga has been arrested multiple times by Indiana law enforcement over the past 9 years. Odonga was signed by the Indianapolis Colts in 2013. I'm Tammy Trujillo.
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10: Hey, Eliza here with your latest Kixie weather update. Cloudy skies with a high of 72 today. Chance of rain.

0: showers later in the afternoon. Monday should be mostly sunny with a high near 80. That's your latest weather forecast on AM 880 KIXI. Music is cool now as it was then.
1: Hello, I hope I haven't kept you waiting. Yes, this is a crime club. I'm the librarian. Come right over. Ah, you're here. Good. 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Comfortable?
2: 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I'm Bruce Kaplan, your host, welcoming you to another adventure in Radioland, where each week we share with you the greatest fictional mysteries of the golden days of radio, and often we discuss the genre of true crime.

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I got the measles, rushed to her house.

0: 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And I knew I had Maggie. Yes, I knew I had Maggie. Now I'll always have Maggie alone.
1: 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This evening, we have two genuine gems for you. We're going to begin with yours truly, Johnny Dollar, and we'll end up with an episode of Candy Matson. Always so enjoy hearing from my listeners. Anytime you're in the mood, just write me a line at bruce@crimeclub.com. I promise I'll get back to you. 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
2: Johnny Dollar.
3: Earl Foreman, Johnny.
2: In Sarasota?
3: That's right.
2: Florida?
3: Where else?
2: Well, hi, Earl. How are things in the land of infernal sunshine?
3: What do you mean, infernal?
2: Well, it's getting pretty hot down there these days, isn't it?
3: Makes good fishing weather, Johnny.
2: Yeah, but without a case to work on, what possible excuse would I have?
3: Maybe I have one for you.
2: Oh?
3: Yeah, and maybe it's murder.
2: Earl, I'll be down on the next plane.
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2: 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Following is an account of expenses incurred during my investigation of the Parley Baron matter. Expense account item 1, $131.50, transportation and incidentals to Sarasota, Florida. Knowing Earl Poorman, I didn't bother checking into a hotel, but instead took a cab to his office in the Conroy building. Tall, lanky, easygoing, he welcomed me like a long-lost brother.
5: Oh, Johnny, you're looking great. And I'm glad you're here, because you can clear up this case in a hurry, and then you and I can get out in the Gulf and do some real serious fishing.
2: Oh, well, that's okay by me, Earl.
5: Your last trip down here, you remember, they weren't biting so good. But, oh, Johnny, so help me now that... Oh, I see you've got your bags with you.
2: Well, yeah.
5: Good, because you're going to stay with us out the house. Now, I'm not going to take any argument. I told that old battle axe I'm married to hang out an extra towel for you.
2: How is wife?
5: Oh, she's great, just great. I never did understand how I was lucky enough to grab that dame, Johnny.
2: Oh, well, now, I think maybe she kind of cares for you, too, Earl. Now, about
5: yeah,
2: why
5: women
2: we call...
5: show funny taste sometimes. Hey, maybe the old horse will go fishing with us.
2: Mike?
5: Yeah.
2: Anything over 10 pounds, it'd pull her right out of the boat. But now, what kind
5: Listen,
2: of a problem?
5: She's been getting pretty good with a rod and reel.
2: Look, look, will you? This fishing talk is just making my mouth water. First, we'd
5: yes,
2: better discuss...
5: Yes, I know. Once I get started on fishing...
2: I know. All right, now. Let's get down to cases, huh?
5: Oh, all right, if you insist.
2: I insist.
5: Yeah, all right. Okay. I was just trying to stall off having to. You know where Lido Key is?
2: Lido?
5: Yeah, a mile or so offshore, just beyond St. Armand's Key, where we live.
2: Oh, yeah, sure.
5: Well, a client of mine, a man I've known for years. He retired, bought himself a piece of property there, built a nice little home on it. His name is Parley Baron.
2: So?
5: Well, I've handled all his insurance for him, including a straight life at $50,000.
2: Uh-huh. Beneficiary?
5: His wife, Laura Baron.
2: And what's happened to him?
5: Well, Friday morning, now that's the day before yesterday, he left the house just to do some errands.
2: Well, go on.
5: Yeah, well, he hadn't got back home by about 5 p.m., and his wife started calling around, trying to find out where he was, and nobody seemed to know. So, finally, she put in a call to the police.
2: Who's your man there?
5: Sergeant Harry Brackett.
2: Oh, I remember him.
5: Sure.
2: Go on.
5: Well, then, around 7 p.m., they found Barron's car. Found it parked down by one of the fishing docks.
2: But no sign of him?
5: Not a sign, not then or since.
2: Had he gone out fishing?
5: Police questioned everybody, the boat owners, all the boat liveried, everybody. Old Will Bright, who runs the dock where the car was parked, he was closed up. Sign on the door saying he'd gone up to Gainesville.
2: Well, could Baron have had any reason to disappear?
5: Oh, no, no. Well, not that anyone knows of.
2: What kind of a person is his wife?
5: No, she's very sweet, Charlie. She's a bit of a bore. Oh, they doted on each other.
2: All right, how about enemies?
5: Parley Baron? Never. Sweet old guy. I sure hope you can find him. That he's still alive. I'm afraid I doubt it.
2: Well, so far, you've given me no reason to believe he's dead.
5: Well, it's just a feeling, I guess, and I don't like it.
2: Well, what else can you tell me, Earl?
5: Nothing, really.
2: Then maybe I'd better talk to Mrs. Baron and to the police.
5: Yeah. Oh, here. You take my car.
2: Oh, thanks.
6: It's the new air-conditioned cat out in back of the building.
2: What'll you do?
6: Oh, Mike will pick me up. We'll see you at the house for dinner, huh?
2: Well, that may depend on what I find out in the meantime.
6: Whenever you're ready, there's food and there's a bed waiting for you, and I hope you... Well, I just hope you find Parley Barron.
2: Pretty good friend of yours, isn't he?
6: Oh, yeah, Johnny. He was.
2: Earl seemed so sure that Barron was dead. I was pretty down in the mouth about it. But I wondered. Did he know something about the old man that he hadn't told me? Ah, that didn't seem like Earl. He gave me the Barron's address on Lido Key, and I drove out there. Laura Barron was a fragile gray-haired little old lady wearing steel-rimmed spectacles and with... Well, with almost a sanctimonious air about her. She sat primly, properly straight in her chair as we talked, a Bible in her hand.
7: Then Mr. Earl Poorman has told you as much as any of us knows, Mr. Dollar.
2: I see. But even the smallest bit of information may hold the key to finding your husband.
7: Only prayer can help us now, Mr. Dollar, or help him if he's gone to the great beyond.
2: Tell me, how is he dressed on Friday morning when you last saw him?
7: As you see him in the picture there on the table in old gray pants and a rather tattered sport shirt and that old straw hat.
2: That shirt is blue?
7: Yes. He was so happy the day that picture was taken. He just finished making an addition to our dock with his own two hands. He was so proud. Now...
2: Yes, I'm sorry.
7: He'd hoped to get his own little boat, too, for fishing. He loved to fish so.
2: Yes, well, tell me, please... Do you know of anyone who might have wanted to harm your husband?
7: Oh, dear, no. No, Mr. Dollar.
2: And you'd had no argument or disagreement with him before he left here that morning? Huh?
7: We had had no disagreement even about little things in 41 years of blessed marriage. Ah. Not even about his work.
2: I see. What did he do before he retired, Mrs. Barron?
7: Oh, I had hoped you wouldn't ask that because I've always felt that the good Lord wouldn't approve.
2: Of his work?
7: I'm a very religious woman, Mr. Dollar, and as I say, in 41 years we never questioned one another's thoughts or actions. But...
2: What was your husband's work?
7: I won't say that it was sinful, because he wasn't a sinful man. Parley was a good man, and many times he made it plain that his work helped to save lives, too. And I accepted it because he felt he was doing right.
2: Yeah, well, you still haven't told me, Mrs. Barron.
7: Always deep in my heart... Mr. Dollar.
2: Yes?
7: Have you thought that perhaps it may have been the intercession of divine providence that has taken Parley from us?
2: No.
7: But
2: no.
7: You must consider it, mustn't you? Because the workings of the power that guides our destinies, our birth, and our
2: Mrs.
7: death...
2: Mrs. Barron...
7: They are sometimes too mysterious for us mortals fully to comprehend, much less question.
2: Well...
7: And so... If my beloved Parley has been taken from us for some divine purpose or for something he might have done unknowing that was not in accord with the supreme
2: Mrs.
7: will...
2: Mrs. Barron, I'm sorry, but I would like to know what your husband's work was.
7: I know, and perhaps it was my humble mission on earth, the cross I had to bear to guide him away from it, to... chemicals. He was a chemist, Mr. Dollar. Explosives.
2: Explosives?
7: Yes. Heaven, please forgive me for not having led him into some other field.
2: Where did he work?
7: Tampa. Dufresne Chemical Corporation.
2: Dufresne. Oh, yes, I've heard of it.
7: Explosive things to kill in defiance of the Almighty's purpose that we love one another.
2: Yeah, but now how long ago was this?
7: He retired in 1951.
2: And since then?
7: Here in Sarasota.
2: Uh-huh. And to keep himself occupied?
7: Oh, this lovely home of ours and his fishing. Though he never caught anything.
2: Oh, I see.
7: Never caught anything, Mr. Dollar. Do you suppose that that was some retribution for the work he had done so long, for some error in his living or thinking?
2: Well, who knows, of course.
7: Yes, who knows. But we should consider it, shouldn't we?
2: Where did he do his fishing?
7: He never told me, but he left here almost every day to try his skill. And always he came home empty-handed.
2: Yeah. Well, thanks, Mrs. Barron. I'm sorry to have had to ask you so many questions.
7: It's all right, Mr. Dollar. My faith will sustain me through this ordeal.
2: I'm sure it will. Thanks again.
7: Here, you must take some of these pamphlets with them. Read them. Any aid to piety of the mind is good for all of us.
8: Yes, well, thanks. Sorry.
7: The inspired word may help us all.
8: Oh, sure, sure. Thanks. Thanks very much. I like to think that on the whole I... Well, maybe I'm not too religious in the sense of going to church regularly and that sort of thing, but... Well, at least I try to live a decent sort of life and observe the golden rule and stick to some ideals and... But in an atmosphere like that, well, I couldn't help wondering if her husband didn't have good reason for wanting to get away for a while. In any event, I'd got nowhere on the case, so I phoned Sergeant Harry Brackett. That's item 2, 10 cents. But the desk at headquarters said he wouldn't be back until about 6 p.m. And since I really had nothing to go on until I could see him, I dropped in on Earl again.
9: You're kidding? Then we'll take the boat, run out into the Gulf, and get some fish for dinner. It's the best time of day.
8: So who was I to refuse? And within the hour, we were fighting the tide through the pass between Lido and Longboat Keys on our way along into the Gulf.
9: Yeah, Johnny, I find I always have my best luck along about this time of day, just before sundown.
8: I still ought to be back there working.
9: Why? Sergeant Brackett won't be back at headquarters until 6 o'clock, you told me yourself. Now, what can you do until you talk to him and find out what leads he may have?
8: Oh, man, you are a funny one. You call me long distance to get down in a hurry, then insist I go fishing instead of working.
9: Don't you know? Fishing's the answer to more problems than anything else in the world. You got worries? Go fishing. You'll forget them. Got a nagging wife?
8: Oh, don't let Mike hear you say that.
9: Well, she's different. You little shrimp. But you know what I mean. A writer, he wants ideas, he goes fishing. A businessman, a detective, huh?
8: Go ahead and say it, an insurance investigator.
9: Sure. I'll bet that more than once when you've been stumped on a case, why, if you had just relaxed your mind by going out somewhere and wetting a line...
8: I wish it were that easy. And so far as this matter is concerned, I haven't even got started on it yet.
9: Well, relax anyway. Who knows? Maybe the answer to what's happened to poor old Parley Barron will just come to you.
8: Oh, yeah, sure.
9: Oh, sure, sure. Instead of you chasing...
8: Earl.
9: Me. Huh? Yeah?
8: Up ahead. Just to the right there.
9: Where? Oh, yeah. Somebody's old beat-up straw hat.
8: Yeah, and a little further.
9: You know something? The tide will carry that skimmer right smack into the
8: sea here. Look.
9: And if the fellow that lost
8: look,
9: it knows...
8: further far. Over to the right.
9: Huh?
8: What is that floating there?
9: I don't know. Well, it looks like... Oh, good Lord. Johnny. It's a body, Johnny. We'll drift over to it.
8: It's a body, all right. And that straw hat looks exactly like one I saw in a picture this afternoon.
9: Here. I got it. Can you reach him, Johnny?
10: Yeah. Here. Here we go now.
9: Oh, good boy. All right, now let's see. Oh.
8: Is it?
9: Yeah.
8: Are you sure, Earl?
9: Oh, yeah. Yeah, Johnny, it's poor old Parley Barron.
8: Two days' exposure to the elements and the creatures of the sea had made almost unrecognizable a body that Earl Poorman and I found floating in the Gulf of Mexico off Sarasota, Florida. But Earl was certain it was the remains of old Parley Barron, who had disappeared 2 days before. The men on duty at police headquarters confirmed the identification and placed the body in the morgue to await the autopsy surgeon. On a hunch, I asked Earl to drive me over to Will Bright's boat dock, where Barron's car had been left parked.
11: It's like I just finished telling the police over the telephone. I wasn't here when poor old Barron come for his boat on Friday. Oh, what a shame, such a nice old man.
8: Where were you, Mr. Bright?
11: I was up to Gainesville, picking up some fishing tackle from a wholesaler.
9: Well, then Mr. Barron must have got a boat from someone else that morning.
11: Oh, no, sir. No? No, sir.
8: Why not, Mr. Bright?
11: Oh, he never took out a boat from anybody else but me. His own boat. At least it was the one I kept set aside for him. And that's what kind of puzzled me, Mr. Dollar, is it?
8: That's right.
11: Well, you see, when I come back here Saturday night, his boat was right here at the dock. But it weren't tied up in its usual spot where I always tie it up.
8: Somebody had moved it.
11: Must have. And it weren't my helper, Pete.
9: You know, Johnny, that means he may have taken it out, but whoever did him in returned it.
8: Oh, possibly. Mr. Bright, which one is his boat?
11: Right here. I'll show you. I always give him the same one. Never let nobody else use it. That's why he kept his fishing tackle just laying in it, always ready to use. Here.
8: Yeah, I see. I've heard he wasn't a very good fisherman.
11: No, he never brought in the thing. Of course, maybe he was so soft-hearted he put back everything he caught.
8: Or maybe his daily excursions were just to get away from his wife, Mr. Bright.
11: Now, don't you say nothing against her, mister. Maybe she is a little touched on religion. Sure, she tries a different kind every couple of months. But she's a fine woman, just like he was a fine man. And everybody knows it.
8: Yeah.
11: The whole town is mourning him.
8: Excuse me.
9: What are you looking for, Johnny?
8: Earl, I just noticed something about this tackle lying in the boat.
9: Well?
8: Come on. Thanks a lot, Mr. Brighton.
11: I'd like to tell you what I think might have happened.
8: Yeah, maybe later. Thanks.
9: Well, what did you find there, Johnny?
8: Earl, did Parley Barron ever go fishing with you? You were good friends.
9: No, he always wanted to go out alone.
8: Yeah, but not to fish.
9: Huh?
8: That tackle box hasn't been moved in months. The paint is still dark under it.
9: What?
8: And that reel, I could hardly turn it.
9: Well, then what?
8: I don't know what. But Barron was using that boat every day for something besides fishing.
9: Any ideas?
8: You know him pretty well, have you?
9: No.
8: Let's get over to headquarters. Earl felt he ought to go back to his office where his wife Mike had promised to pick him up, so I borrowed his car again and went over to headquarters alone. Sergeant Harry Brackett, who was assigned to the case, had returned. It was on the phone when I walked in on it.
12: He gets back to town, Mrs. Dana, so please have him call me immediately, will you? Yes, ma'am. Thank you. Yes, sir, what... Johnny.
8: Yeah, hi, Harry.
12: Yeah, Johnny, I'm sure glad you're here. I got a real mixed-up case on my hands.
8: The Parley Barron matter, huh?
12: Well, you know about it?
8: That's why I came to Sarasota. Earl Foreman called me.
12: Have you found out anything?
8: Nothing much, have you?
12: Well, only what's here, the autopsy report.
8: What's in it, Harry?
12: Doc Snowden says that Parley Barron was dead before he was put into the water out there in the Gulf.
8: Oh?
12: No water in the lungs, you see what I mean? It probably means murder.
8: Have you told anybody this?
12: No, not yet.
8: Why not?
12: Well, I don't know. Maybe because I just can't figure anybody in the world would want to kill Parley Barron.
8: Did you talk with Will Bright down at the boat dock?
12: Just before you came in.
8: You know, it sounds like somebody went with Barron in his skiff that morning. Killed him, dumped him over the side, and then brought the boat back alone, doesn't it?
12: Yeah, except for one thing. Pete Marino, a little kid who plays around Bright's dock all the time, he's sort of a self-appointed caretaker when Bright isn't there.
8: What about him?
12: Well, Peter saw Mr. Barron take off in his skiff Friday morning, alone.
8: But he didn't see him come back.
12: Pete went home for lunch when he got back to the dock skiff was in.
8: Uh-huh. Then whoever did it met him out on the water somewhere. Maybe several people, so that one of them could return the skiff.
12: He'd be taking an awful chance, wouldn't he?
8: Well, how do you mean?
12: Yeah, Doc's in a pretty isolated spot, all right, but the killer showing up in Barron's skiff without the old man along, that's too much of a chance.
8: How else could it be returned?
12: Tied.
8: Tied?
12: Little Pete says that when he got back to the dock, the skiff was there, all right, but not in his usual place.
8: So Wilbright mentioned.
12: Also, it wasn't tied up. It was just sitting there.
8: Oh, then you meant untied.
12: No, I meant T-I-D-E. When the tide's rising, it floats everything from the pass between Lido and Longboat Keys right up to Will's dock.
8: You think the boat just floated back by itself?
12: You got a better idea?
8: Harry.
12: Yeah?
8: Are you sure it was Barron's body we picked up out there? After all, the fish and whatnot disfigured it pretty badly.
12: Johnny, I've known him for years, and didn't Earl Pullman recognize him immediately?
8: Yeah.
12: In the clothes he was wearing, his own straw hat.
8: Well, have you checked on his dental work, things like that?
12: I'm waiting now for Dr. Dana. He was his dentist to get back to that. You know, that's a funny thing.
8: What?
12: I called Dana the minute that body was brought in. Yeah. After all, teeth are about as solid identification as you can get.
8: Oh, I thought you were sure anyway.
12: Well, I wanted to be doubly sure. Anyhow, when Dana didn't get here right away, I called him again. I got his wife on the phone, and according to her, he suddenly left for Tampa. Urgent call or something.
8: Where in Tampa?
12: She didn't know. At least she wouldn't say, but it seems kind of fishy to me.
8: Well, it may just be that one of his patients... Dana.
12: That's right.
8: The man who got so much publicity about atomic radiation studies, effects on the teeth and so on.
12: That's the one. What's the matter, Johnny?
8: Well, when you're stumped on a case, says Earl Foreman, go fishing. We did. We found a body.
12: What are you getting at?
8: Me, when I'm stumped, I play my hunches, no matter how crazy they may seem. And the hunch I have right now, man, is the craziest. I'll see you later. I learned a long time ago in this business, when you got a hunch on the line, you play it for all it's worth. Item 3, 10 cents for a phone call from a booth in the drugstore just around the corner.
13: Hello?
8: Hello, Mrs. Dana?
13: Yes, this is Mrs. Dana.
8: My name is Larkin, Mrs. Dana, from the Federal Bureau.
13: The Federal Bureau?
8: That's right, so you can see why it's important you say nothing to anyone about this call.
13: Well, how can I be sure you
8: I'm
13: are?
8: Simply checking to make sure your husband has followed instructions.
13: Oh, I see.
8: Has he left for Tampa?
13: Why, yes, the minute he got the phone call.
8: Did he tell you who called?
13: Why, no, but I did hear him mention the name Dufresne.
8: Dufresne?
13: Yes, only he didn't know I heard. And, oh, maybe I shouldn't have mentioned it.
8: Just be sure you don't mention it to anyone else.
13: Oh, no.
8: Goodbye. Item 4, 390 at the sign of the Flying Red Horse on the way to Tampa. The least I could do for the use of Earl's car was fill the gas tank, on expense account, of course. The FBI gag had worked before, so I used it again to bowl my way through the gate at Dufresne Chemical Corporation and to the office suite of Dufresne himself. I wasn't at all surprised to see activity in the suite, despite the late hour.
14: Sir, are you the man the front gate just called about?
8: Yes, that's right, FBI. Which is the door to Mr. Dufresne's office?
14: Well, I'm afraid he has some people with him, sir. What did you say your name is?
8: Never mind. Is this the door?
14: Sir, please, you'll have to wait.
15: Come in, Mr. Dollar, come in.
8: Oh.
15: I'm Arnold Dufresne. This is Dr. Dana, and this is Mr. McLaughlin of the Federal Bureau.
16: How are you?
15: We've been expecting you.
8: Oh, have you?
15: Sit down, Dollar. I guess this is your show now, McLaughlin.
16: My credentials, Mr. Dollar. First, I suppose I should prefer charges against you for impersonating a member of the Bureau.
8: I
16: can hardly say that I blame you, though, under the circumstances. Incidentally, our man in Sarasota's had quite a time keeping track of you.
8: You mean there was a tail on me?
16: From the moment you arrived.
8: No kidding.
16: Well, we didn't dare take the chance that you might upset things for us. After all, you've a reputation for being pretty sharp. We should have anticipated that you might be called in on the case, but though we planned things very carefully, we, shall we say, overlooked you. Even as we almost slipped up with Dr. Dana here, who would identify that body.
8: Look, will you please tell me what this is all about?
16: A man named Poorman called you in Hartford and asked that you come here to investigate the disappearance of his old friend and client, Parley Barron.
8: Yeah, that's right. Now, where is he? What happened to Barron? Do you know?
16: We do. And we were afraid you might find out and let the, shall we say, cat out of the bag. That is why we were all ready to send for you to come here, but, well, as it turned out, you came all by yourself.
8: Mr. McLaughlin.
16: Parley Barron, by the way, Mr. Dollar, is all right, alive, healthy, and happy.
8: Then that body we picked up? Dressed in his clothes?
16: During the last war, Mr. Barron, as a research chemist, made vitally important contributions to our, or shall we say, national security.
8: Oh.
16: He was too valuable a man to lose, even though his wife objected to his work for religious reasons.
8: I gathered that from talking to her.
16: Or perhaps you even thought she might somehow be implicated in his disappearance.
8: The thought certainly entered my mind.
16: Well, in any event, so that he could continue to have a happy home and at the same time carry on his tremendously important work, we arranged for the little deception that has been going on for some years now.
8: His so-called daily fishing trips.
16: That's right. But each morning in a small hidden cove, I needn't tell you where, he was picked up and brought here to Tampa to carry on his work.
8: Well, I'll be darned.
16: No one was the wiser. Even our, shall we say, competitor nations in atomic and missile research, who were bound to keep tabs on such a man, they knew only that he was working for the Dufresne Chemical Corporation.
8: They did know that, huh?
16: Well, we must suppose so. International espionage is pretty well organized these days.
8: Yeah. But now this disappearance, Mr.
16: Where changes in plans for nuclear developments had made it mandatory that he spend some time in, elsewhere.
8: Where?
16: Well, shall we say, somewhere in New Mexico, something like that. So to openly send him there would have indicated to our competitors what these new developments could be. That had to be avoided at any cost. Therefore, the plan for his disappearance was carefully worked out and carried out.
8: Then whose body was it we picked up?
16: Well, some poor, unidentified old derelict who was on his way to Potter's Field.
8: Well, believe me, if the Bureau functions this thoroughly in everything it does...
16: Oh, we try.
8: Well, what about Mrs. Barron?
16: Oh, she'll bear out. We, of course, made sure of that in the beginning. And then when her dear husband does return...
8: When will that be?
16: When his work is finished. And, of course, that'll be too late for our friends across the sea to catch up with us, and we've worked out a completely plausible story to cover his absence.
8: Oh, I'm sure you have.
16: Now, Dr. Dana here will return to Sarasota in the morning. He will confirm identification of the body that was fished from the sea, with only sufficient reservation to protect his professional reputation when Parley Barron reappears.
8: All right. Now, what an insurance claim is filed on Barron.
16: Well, I'm sure Mrs. Barron won't file for some time, unless urged to by your friend Poorman.
8: Oh, I can prevent that without telling him anything.
16: That's fine. What's more, with the penchant that some companies have for, shall we say, slow action on claims...
8: Well, don't let them hear you say that.
16: Well, Barron will be back before you need to worry about it. Now, is that okay with you, Mr. Dollar?
8: Shall we say... Okay. And once more, I tip my hat to the FBI. Expense account total, including plane fare and incidentals back to Hartford, $421.50. Remarks? For obvious reasons, I have used fictitious names throughout this report, and of course delayed filing it until obtaining official clearance. Yours truly, Johnny Dollar.
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19: Do you have a little unsolved murder in your home? Got some blackmail you want to unload? Are you the victim of some vulgar extortionist? I know a girl you should meet. She may not be the greatest private eye in the world, so what if it does cost you $300 or $400? She sure is sweet. She's Candy Matson. Like to meet her?
20: Hello.
21: Candy Matson?
20: Well, I wasn't sure when I looked in the mirror this morning.
21: Had a rough night, eh?
20: Oh, there have been rougher ones. Look, Voice, before you get caught with my receiver down, who are you and what do you want?
21: As to who I am, you'll find out very shortly. What I want is you.
20: How romantic, and over the phone yet.
21: Let me finish. What I want is you to lay off that cable car business.
20: Oh, that? Well, I'm afraid I can't. You see, I was sitting beside him when they discovered his transfer had been punched, sort of permanently. That's how things happen with me. I get into the craziest routines. You see, I used to be a model. I've been told I have the proper displacement for such a career. But I found there wasn't enough money in it. A girl has to maintain a nice apartment on Telegraph Hill, keep enough clothes to highlight the displacement I mentioned, and also eat, doesn't she? Sure. So I turn private eye. You meet a better class of people, mostly named Rigger or Mortis. Now take this cable car deal. It's positively fantastic. But after all, this is radio, isn't it? Like to hear how the whole thing happened? Leave us trip along to Act One. I wanted to get downtown that morning, but I couldn't take the F car on Stockton. They were ripping up about 87 streets, which is par for the course. So I walked down Telegraph Hill and up to Mason. That's where the Bay and Powell cable car stops.
22: All aboard! Come on, Lana, show that shapely ankle. We gotta make the Fairmont by Whitsuntide.
20: The car was loaded, and so was the character next to me. I tried to budge into the seat between him and a fisherman's wharf dowager, but I couldn't quite make it. I'd forgotten my shoehorn. Say, pardon me, but would you mind reading your Wall Street Journal over that-a-way a bit? I'd like to sit in here.
23: Oh, if you insist.
20: A knight of old. He budged his hips a quarter of an inch, and I slipped in, ready for my rocket ride over the hill and down into town. The trip, as usual, was uneventful. Three smashed fenders and several choice words I'd never heard before, but I wrote them down. By the time our prairie schooner reached the turntable at Market Street, the crowd on the car had thinned out. But Buster was still beside me, his head buried in common and preferred.
22: Market Street!
20: I started to get down.
22: Hey, lady, take your boyfriend with you. We're heading back up the hill.
20: Boyfriend? I'll sue. He looks like the advance man for Lewis and Clark.
22: How do you like that? He fell asleep over his stocks and bonds.
20: I looked again. Hipsy wasn't asleep. Hipsy was stone cold dead on Market. What a twist. I, who always went on the prowl for a whodunit, got one literally tossed into my lap. He just hadn't gone out of this world serene-like. Oh, no. There was a steady slurp-slurp of blood trickling down his vest just north by northeast of the equator. After a half-hour wait full of questioning by homicide leg men, I knew my morning shopping tour was rained out. And after all, I was only going to buy an emerald clip to match the glint in my eye. Well, that would have to wait. I knew the next step. I grabbed a cab home. I wasn't long in waiting. Right on cue, and if it was the right cue, it would be Lieutenant Ray Mallard from headquarters, daintily pressing his cuticles against my apartment buzzer. I was right.
0: What?
20: I've been expecting you. Come on in, Mallard.
0: You've been expecting me? Why, Candy?
20: Naive little rover boy, you. Have a drink?
0: No, I'm not in the mood. Just make it a double.
20: Sit down, Mallard, and let's be civilized. Take off your hat.
0: It is off.
20: Oh?
0: Candy, for once I'm puzzled.
20: You're just saying that.
0: Yeah, because it's true. I've checked and rechecked. No matter how many loose ends I tie together, I still get no connection between you and Dwight Ellsworth.
20: Dwight Whosworth?
0: Ellsworth, your extremely limp traveling companion on the cable this morning.
20: Mallard, I can give you an angle on that.
0: Yeah?
20: Yeah. The angle being that I didn't know him from Adam.
0: Level?
20: Straight. Oh, look, honey pot, this mediocre dialogue is getting us nowhere. What did you haul your size 11s in here for?
0: Oh, frankly, I don't know. Here, fill it up, will you?
20: Well, you're not just going around in circles, Mallard. You're going around in doubles.
0: Yeah. Like I've said before, Candy, you've got a pretty view from here.
20: Oh? Wait till I turn around.
0: I mean from your window. Look at that ship down there, just docking.
20: Hmm? Where?
0: Down there. There's romance for you. Probably just in from the Far East.
20: Here's your drink.
0: Oh, thanks.
20: You know, it is sort of romantic. Don't you think it'd be fun to jump on a tramp like that and whisk off to the South Seas?
0: Hmm?
20: On a honeymoon?
0: No.
20: That's what I thought. South Seas. Mallard.
0: Don't call me Mallard.
20: Why not? We're just playing for ducks, aren't we?
0: Very crisp. Playing for ducks. No, Candy, we aren't. Not in this case. We've got a dead man in our hands. Rudy Toot Toot shot right through the heart. And you were sitting next to him.
20: Sure. Go on now. Get out of here.
0: What?
20: You heard me. Lift your hindquarters and get back to headquarters.
0: Candy, I don't like that look. You've got something on your mind.
20: Yeah, but you wouldn't recognize it if I told you about it.
0: One word of warning. Don't dabble. You're in deep enough. Got it?
20: Got it. Here's your hat. Grab it. So long, Mallard. See you around a jailhouse sometime. Fi-fo-fum. 'Twas then I smelled a big fat fee. That great, big, kind of attractive Mallard. He missed the boat. Oh, he saw it, but he missed it. It was that ship he saw docking. That was the first time I came out of the dark since my Toonerville ride down the hill in the morning. I needed help, so I called an old friend of mine, if you can call that help. 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He was a photographer and other things. He spent most of his life in the dark room dabbling with bottles. His negatives and prints were sharp. His thought processes, not quite. But he'd given me assistance in the past, so I called him.
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3: Especially if they're over 21. Who? Candy?
20: Now you're tuned in.
3: How dare you, baggage. I was experimenting with a new type of formula.
20: 90 proof for 100.
3: 100. And Candy, it works beautifully. There's a delightful little pixie in a pink ballet skirt in my living room.
20: Well, leave her there and get over here immediately to my place. Take a cab. I'll pay for it.
3: I'd much rather have a handsome carriage with a brace of chestnuts.
20: You've got them in your head. Now just do as I say and get over here. Float in, Rembrandt.
4: Gadfrey. Where's the man to take me cloak, gloves, and topper?
20: You're wearing a sport coat and slacks, and you know I have no man.
4: And therein lies your basic trouble, my dear. You have no man.
20: Now, Rembrandt.
4: Every man should have a woman, every woman should have a man. It's the incontrovertible law of the universe. Candy, you should have a man.
20: You?
4: Sure, I'm no longer a man. I'm a sprite, transcending the world.
20: Well, stop transcending a moment and come down to earth. We've got a job to do.
4: How poetic. How idyllic. We've got a job to do. For money?
20: Eventually.
4: Oh, one of those. Very well, my dear. Bring me up to date.
20: Well, I don't really know if I can or not.
4: Good. Then I shall leave and return to me formula.
20: Oh, no. What I mean is, the whole story is so fantastic you'd never believe it.
4: I might. Try me, Candy.
20: Well, I get on a cable car and sit next to a character reading the Wall Street Journal.
4: A strange coupling. A cable car and the Wall Street Journal.
20: Yeah. And when we get to the end of the line, my friend next to me is dead.
4: Probably the ride down the hill frightened him to death.
20: Uh-uh. He looked like a used punch board. He had a neat little bullet hole through his heart.
4: Candy, my little ballerina friend in the pink skirt is more believable than
2: what you just told me.
20: I told you it was fantastic, but none of how it happened. Now, sooner or later, Mallard is going to come out of his fog. And when he does, I'm going to be out of a fee.
2: A fee that so far doesn't exist, my pretty.
20: It will, if my hunch is right. Now, here's what I want you to do. Go down to the Chronicle and get all the back files you can on Southern Island Steamship Company.
2: The Chronicle? A pleasure. I have a few questionable companions there who indulge in formulas.
20: Stay away from those companions and just do as I ask.
2: Very well, my dove. I go, but entirely against my will. And where will you be?
20: Around town, Rembrandt. I've got to do some legwork.
2: Let me assure you, Candy, you have just the right equipment for it, too.
20: What a joint. I'll bet they mount slit gullets on the walls instead of deer heads. Well, come on, Candy. Get your tools out and screw up your courage.
5: Yeah, miss, what'll it be?
20: Nothing right at the moment except information.
5: Information, water, both free. What do you want to know?
20: Well, I'm looking for the purser off of Dwight Sonia. I hear he does his shore duty in here.
5: That's right. Name Campbell. That head on the table over there belongs to him.
20: Thanks. Hello, sailor. Hey, Campbell. Wake up.
6: Leave me alone.
20: Come on, snap out of it.
6: Who are you? What do you want?
20: My name is Candy Matson. I want to ask a question.
6: Oh, I'm only drinking. Go away.
20: Not until I find out what I want to know. Dwight Ellsworth was murdered this morning.
6: What?
20: I thought that would bring you to.
6: Well, that's the nicest news I've heard since VJ Day. What do you want to know?
20: Where did his brother live?
6: That stooge. He's got about as much spine as a water eel.
20: Never mind. I want to find him. He seems to keep his whereabouts as secret as an atomic stockpile.
6: The whole family ought to be knocked off. Yeah, he lives out in Seacliff, 25 Dashiell Road.
20: Good. Bartender, buy my friend a little reward, and one for yourself, too. Well, so far, so good. Oh, how did I know about Campbell, the purser? Well, you see, I have quite a few friends, most of whom my pal Mallard doesn't approve. So I grabbed a cab and navigated the driver out towards Seacliff. It was so foggy I couldn't see the meter. But I paid him anyway, gave him a neutral tip, and dismissed him. There it was, 25 Dashiell Road. An austere-looking cabana. One that dared you to ring the front doorbell. I dared. I had the awful feeling I should have been around at the side door delivering hand laundry.
7: Good evening.
20: Well, except for the fog, yes. Is Mr. Ellsworth in?
7: Yes, he is. But I'm afraid I must ask you to leave. There's been a death in the family.
20: I know. That's why I'm here.
7: Come in, please.
20: Thank you.
7: Walk this way, please.
20: Oh, I'm afraid I couldn't, even if I lived to be 100.
7: Mind your tongue, young lady. You're in the house of an Ellsworth.
20: Oh. Hoity-toity, the old babe had delusions of grandeur. Well, no need to get uppity with me. I've mingled with royalty. I once played a bit part in a Rita Hayworth picture. But this old gal was really something. She couldn't have been more than 45, yet looked like something out of the Barretts of Wimpole Street. She ushered me into a large-ceilinged living room, and there on the divan was my boy, his head lowered into his hands and quite obviously touched. Quite obviously.
7: Roger, this young lady is here to see you. I don't believe you mentioned your name.
20: Candy Matson.
5: Matson? Are you in shipping, too?
20: Of a sort.
5: Oh, this is my wife, Miss Matson. You'll pardon me if I don't seem hospitable, but my brother was murdered.
20: I know. I was sitting next to him when it happened.
5: You were?
7: Don't talk to her, Roger. I don't trust her. This whole thing is a threat of some kind.
20: No, it's not a threat. It's a business proposition. I'll come right to the point. You see, I'm a private detective.
7: Oh, one of those persons.
20: Put your nose back down, Mrs. Ellsworth. I want to get the show on the road. Yes, I'm a private detective, and I'm in a spot, too. The police think I'm connected with the case in some way, so I'm here for a double purpose.
5: I'm listening, Miss Matson.
7: Roger, I forbid you to speak with this woman.
20: Too late, Mrs. Ellsworth. Now, this is it. I'm in this business to make money. Give me a check now for $300, and I'll find out who killed your brother. And I'll also clear myself.
7: Roger, I'm warning you.
20: Naturally, you want to see the killer of your brother brought to justice, don't you, Mr. Ellsworth? Don't you?
5: Yes. Here, I'll make a check out right now.
20: Thank you. Just make it out to Candy Matson. Payable today. A lovely collection of guns you have, Mr. Ellsworth. You hunt much?
5: Yes. My wife and I are quite fond of shooting. She's an excellent shot. There you are.
20: Thank you. I'll be in touch with you sometime tomorrow. Mr. Reed didn't say a word. She just stood there against the fireplace and shot sparks through me. After I waved the check in the air a few times to dry the ink, she showed me to the door.
7: Very clever, aren't you? Taking advantage of a weak-willed man.
20: I wonder who made him that way.
7: Don't cash that check. I mean it. Don't cash that check.
20: Mrs. Ellsworth, $300. I need the money, badly. I need some new rolls for my player piano. I buzzed back downtown. I wanted to cash that check in a hurry. I knew of only one person who would give me the crisp green at that hour of the night. Uncle Charlie, the honest miller who ran the chase room. Uncle Charlie, in the strict sense of the word, was a gentleman. So with a tender little pat on my cheek, he cashed the check and I went up Telegraph Hill and home. All of a sudden, my eyes did a couple of inverted loops. All my lights were on. Who's in here? All right, speak up.
9: Oh, Candy, the light of my life. Come join our party.
20: Oh, Rembrandt, you gave me a scare.
0: You don't scare easy either, Candy. Got something on your mind?
20: And Mallard. Well, how ducky, a midnight soiree. What goes on here?
0: Well, that chicken you had in the icebox is delicious.
20: Was delicious. Looks like you've done everything but eat the bones.
9: Your vintage is superb, too, Candy. Have a little formula?
20: No. Now, come on, what gives?
0: That's my line, Candy. What gives? You're in on something, and I want to know about it.
20: Oh, Mallard, believe me, it's nothing. I'm just trying to parley a couple of hunches.
0: Tall hunches. Look at all those clippings on the South Sea Island Steamship Company. What are they for?
9: I meant to tell you, Candy. I had remarkable success down at the Chronicle. There's everything you want on that steamship line.
20: Oh, Rembrandt, did you have to tell the whole world?
9: Candy, you chide me unnecessarily. I merely had the clippings on the table when Hawkshaw here walks in on me.
0: Okay, Candy, take it from there.
20: I can't tell you yet, Mallard. Nothing makes sense yet. I've got about four loose ends that need tying off.
0: If I'd only put two men to following you, I'd save myself a lot of grief.
20: 2 days, that's all, Mallard. Just give me 2 days. I think I'll have it for you.
0: All right. But don't forget, the boys down at Kearney Street headquarters don't love you the way I do. 2 days. No more or less. I gotta go. Thanks for the fowl, chicken.
20: Ah, very gay. Here, Rembrandt, here's $50 for you.
9: 50? My word. What's all this talk about a recession?
20: Go on and take it. Go someplace and stabilize the economy. I whipped through the old newspaper clipping. It was all there. Fire at sea on Ellsworth's ship. Two seamen lost off Ellsworth's ship near Honolulu. South Sea Island Line ship loses rudder in storm. On and on it went over a period of 3 years. I threw the papers back on the table. Helped myself to some of Rembrandt's formula. Turned down the lights and went out on the porch. The bay was dark except for an occasional path of light from a passing freighter. I sat down to think and think. Then, click, click, just like that, two little tumblers in my mind fell into place. Only one thing to do, and that was to do it the hard way. The next morning, just as the ferry building siren was announcing 8 o'clock to downtown San Francisco, I got Rembrandt on the phone.
3: Candy, what on earth are you calling me for at this hour?
20: Can't help it. There's work to be done.
3: I did my work last night so extremely well that I'm just going to bed now.
20: Sorry, you'll just have to delay your sack time. Meet me at the corner of Mason and Union in 10 minutes, right where the cable car stops.
3: Now, what are we going to do?
20: We're going to take a cable car ride.
3: What? One of those bouncing, jerky little contraptions? Not the way I feel this morning.
20: Oh, yes, you are. Union and Mason in 10 minutes. All right, Rembrandt, get on.
9: This is the silliest thing you've ever done, Candy.
20: Maybe. We'll see. Dwight Ellsworth was already on the car when I got on here. And alive.
9: How could you tell?
20: He mumbled something when I asked him to move over.
9: Sounds logical. Although I once remember stumbling into a corpse who mumbled for hours after it had been liquidated.
20: Rembrandt was in one of his rambling moods, so I let him alone. The car pulled over Mason Street, down Washington, and then swung on to Powell and up the hill. Now I watched the buildings and apartments carefully. There was a little red brick building, now a big apartment house, a woman's residence club, and so on. Then over the hill, more apartments, and the possibilities petered out at Bush. Well, only one thing to do. Canvass all those blocks between Washington and Bush. Okay, Rembrandt. Off the car. The
9: strangest corpse I ever did see. What'd you say, Candy?
20: Off the car. Come on.
9: Now what? I just want to get to bed.
20: Well, not for a long time, Boy Blue. Now, here's the pitch. You take this building, and I'll take the next. We'll alternate as we go along. Ask if a tall woman with a horsey face and dressed something like Queen Victoria ever lived around here.
9: Oh, Candy.
20: I know it sounds wild, but it's got to be done.
9: A horse with a tall face and dressed something like...
20: Oh, Rembrandt, look at me. Get that smoke out of your brain. A tall woman with a horsey face and dressed something like Queen Victoria. You got it?
9: Got it.
20: Okay, get going. It was slow and tiresome. And the answers I got.
10: A tall gal dressed like Queen Victoria? Oh, sister!
20: That was about par.
11: Nope, nobody like that ever lived here.
20: Are you positive?
11: A dame who fits that description? Yeah, I'm positive.
20: The morning wore on, and so did we. We were over on the other side of California Street now, so we stopped and had a bite to eat. I had pickles with mine, and Rembrandt had olives on toothpicks in a glass. And again, we picked up the hunt. My heart was suddenly making with a rumba. There, just on the other side of Clay, in front of a three-story red brick house, was a police squad car. There was a little knot of people gathered around. Daintily lifting my crinoline, I did a Mel Patton down the block and up the front steps. I didn't have any trouble finding the room. The door was wide open, and there was a body on the floor. Four representatives of the law were buzzing back and forth. One of the buzzees was Mallard.
0: Well, my little ambassador of violence. Why is it you're always around the extremely dead, Candy?
20: I've got no time to brandy the ad libs, Mallard. Who is it?
0: I don't know yet. No identification.
20: Let me see.
0: a pen pal, maybe.
20: I was right. I knew it.
0: Knew it? Knew what?
20: You're right. He was a pen pal. He wrote me a check last night for $300. His name is Roger Ellsworth.
0: Very interesting. Must be open season on Ellsworth's. Okay, Candy. Time you filled in the blanks. Start.
20: Wait a minute. I want to look at the window over here. Mallard, there are a couple of younger Ellsworths living around town here. I'm sure you'd like to see them stay healthy.
0: Yeah?
20: Get out to 25 Dashiell Road and pick up an old crone also named Ellsworth. 5 will get you 20. She's the one you're after.
0: All right. But you get back to your place and stay put, understand? I want to have a more illuminating chat with you.
20: Oh, Mallard, I'm just like putty in your hands. The moon was coming up over Diablo and spraying a path of silver on the bay. Still no Mallard. I wondered what could be wrong. Well, this was it. This was the showdown.
9: Have you seen a tall face with a horsey woman?
20: Oh, Rembrandt.
9: Candy, I'm so mad at you I could... Oh, what's the use?
20: Now what's the matter?
9: What's the matter, she says. I've been roving all over Powell Street, ringing doorbells. Where did you go, you traitor?
20: Oh, Rembrandt, I'm sorry. In the excitement, I forgot all about you.
9: What excitement?
20: There's been another murder.
9: In a moment, there's going to be another. I'm looking right at you, Candy.
20: Oh, cool off. Have some formula and stop snorting steam. What was that?
9: Your window, Candy. It just shattered.
20: What? Oh, wait a minute. That window didn't shatter by itself. Quick, get the lights, Rembrandt. Now duck down here.
9: What sort of a silly game are we playing now?
20: This isn't a game, believe me.
12: Candy! Candy, are you all right?
9: Yikes, it's the gumshoe.
20: Yes, I'm all right. Where are you, Mallard?
12: Over here. Two houses over. We've got your girlfriend trapped on the roof next to you. Don't move and stay covered.
20: Okay.
12: All right, Mrs. Ellsworth. Are you coming down peacefully, or do we have to play cops and robbers?
10: I'm not coming down until I get that candy match. She did it! She forced me to kill my own brother-in-law!
12: Have it your own way. Okay, loosen her up a bit, boys.
9: Better than the 4th of July.
20: Keep your head down, Rembrandt.
9: Oh, is that what was up?
12: Ready to come down, Mrs. Ellsworth?
10: No, I'm not! That hateful woman! She's ruined my whole life! All my plans! Just because of her
0: It was a miracle, Candy. You must have moved slightly just as she shot at you.
20: Oh, well, it was too close, I can tell you. She's dead?
0: Oh, decidedly. I think she was dead before she hit the ground. That one shot got her. We went out to her house, and she was just driving off when we got there. We trailed her up to North Beach, lost her for a block, and then spotted a car at the top of the hill here. We arrived just as she was getting on the roof next door. Okay, now you tell me your little dream.
20: Well, it was that ship docking that set my wheels going around. The name Ellsworth started burning in back somewhere. Mm-hmm. You saw the clippings we dug up.
0: Yeah.
20: The South Sea Island steamship lines were slowly being sabotaged. I did some checking, and I found that the insurance companies weren't going to renew.
0: Yeah. I don't know why I didn't tie that in sooner.
20: Oh, it's just that you have too many things on your mind, Mallard, dear. I went out to the place on Dashiell Road, and when I left, I was pretty sure the old girl had knocked off her brother-in-law.
0: Why?
20: Well, for several reasons. One, she was a venomous old witch. Two, you've never seen such a collection of guns in all your life. And her husband admitted she was a darn good shot. I also saw one little pot gun that was very interesting. It had a silencer on it.
0: Uh-huh. That was the one she used on you tonight.
20: And also the one she used on Dwight Ellsworth from the window of that apartment where you found her husband.
0: How do you know?
20: Go back there. You'll see a nice little bullet hole in the curtain with burned powder all around it.
0: Now, don't tell me that...
20: Yes, I'm telling you that she rented that place knowing that her brother-in-law always went downtown on a certain cable car. She waited that morning until we were riding by, and she plunked him.
0: I have now heard everything.
20: And the reason? Dwight Ellsworth, rather than fighting the insurance companies, had decided to sell his steamship line. But the old gal thought she'd beat him to the punch by knocking him off. The steamship company would then fall into her husband's hands.
0: Yeah. What about her husband?
20: Well, after he gave me the check and I left, they evidently had a fearful row, and she spilled the beans. Somehow she lured him down to that place on Powell and gave him some lead poisoning, too. And that's all there is to it.
0: Candy, I wish you'd have told me all these things earlier. We might have been able to save the life of Roger Ellsworth.

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5: NBC News Radio, I'm Tammy Trujillo. Two people are in custody in connection with the mass shooting at Seattle Center. The Bite of Seattle Food Festival was underway Sunday evening when the shooting happened. This man was nearby.
6: At first, I thought it was like some fireworks. Then I had to really sit and think. Boom. They're shooting.
5: Two people died at the scene. Five others were wounded, including a two-year-old boy who was hospitalized in stable condition. Police are investigating what led to the shooting. Israeli Prime Minister Benjamin Netanyahu's warning Iran against attacking Israel, appearing on Fox Sunday Morning Futures. Netanyahu vowed that Israel's response would be very forceful.
7: If Iran attacks Israel, either directly or through proxies, either with ballistic missiles or UAVs or killer drones, it will make a terrible mistake.
5: Netanyahu is set to visit the White House this coming week as President Trump weighs his military options in Iran. Tuesday's meeting will mark the first face-to-face talks between the two since the Iran conflict began in late February. It also comes as Trump said he's close to a decision on whether to launch a massive attack on Iran. Measles cases are surging in the U.S. A Johns Hopkins University tracker for health data found there were nearly 2,300 confirmed cases nationwide as of July 22nd, passing the total recorded in all of 2025. Federal health officials say concentrated outbreaks have worsened in some areas of Pennsylvania, South Carolina, Florida, Virginia, Utah, Texas, and Arizona. Most cases involve children and young adults between the ages of 5 and 19. The jackpots for the Mega Millions and Powerball lotteries continue to soar. Nearly $1.5 billion will be up for grabs this week. Saturday's Powerball drawing failed to produce a big winner, so the estimated jackpot Monday night will be at least $633 million. Meanwhile, Tuesday's Mega Millions jackpot has jumped to over $800 million since no tickets matched all six numbers in Friday's drawing. 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
9: Hey, Eliza here with your latest Kixie weather update. Cloudy skies with a high of 72 today. Chance of rain showers later in the afternoon. Monday should be mostly sunny with a high near 80. That's your latest weather forecast on AM 880 KIXI. Music is cool now as it was then.
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Hi there, I'm Esther, your weekly hostess for an hour of levity and smiles on Pixie, the very best nostalgia station in our great nation. 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

0: with Art Linkletter and his memorable show of People Are Funny. Rolling along, we hear Jack Benny with his guests, Humphrey Bogart and Lauren Bacall. We wind up with The Life of Riley. Love to hear from you. Just write to Esther at laughterbestmedicine.com and I'll get right back to you. Now it's time to relax for an hour and just smile, smile, smile.
1: Hello there, everybody. Well, here it is, a brand new year, our first broadcast of the new year. And guess what? I've made a resolution to be kind, courteous, and considerate to every contestant on People Are Funny through the whole year. Well, Roy Rowan, who's first to prove that I can't keep a resolution?
2: Mr. Robert Jeffrey from Meriden, Connecticut. Meet Art Linkletter.
1: How do you do, Mr. Jeffrey?
3: How do you do, Mr. Linkletter?
1: Did he say Meriden, Connecticut?
3: That's right, Meriden.
1: Well, that's the magic word. You win a big box of dark chocolate goodness, 24 Forever Yours candy bars. What do you do back there?
3: I work for International Silver Company.
1: You're a married man, aren't you?
3: Yes, I am.
1: Mm-hmm. You know, we give away some nice prizes on this show.
3: Yes, I know you do.
1: How would you like to win a 1954 Hudson Jet with Hudson's instant action super induction engine?
3: Yeah, I would.
1: Uh-huh. Well, Mr. Jeffrey, I'm happy to be able to tell you that you are the only person who can't win it. Because this one's an outside stunt for our listeners only. Look at that. Only 1 minute of the broadcast, and I've already broken my resolution to be kind to contestants. Well, anyway, it's better to give than receive. Don't you think so?
3: Yes, I do.
1: I hope you believe that. Because, Mr. Jeffrey, your stunt tonight is to make somebody happy by giving them a gift. Now, this is what's going to happen. You're going to leave CBS and be driven out into Hollywood to a residential neighborhood. You're going to pick out any house. That's up to you. You just say, that one right there. We stop the car and you get out and you walk up. Be sure you notice the number of the street and everything, because when somebody answers the door, you tell them that you live at the same number, two blocks over, and that you got a Christmas present, you unwrapped it, and then you saw by the card inside that it was not for you and that you were bringing it over to them. You got that?
3: Yes, I've got that.
1: All right, now, then you come over and you hand the person this beautiful antique lamp like this. Here, take it. You dropped it.
3: You dropped it.
1: Yeah, I dropped it, didn't I?
3: Yes, you did.
1: This is what we want you to do, see? I have some more lamps, like this one.
3: Well,
1: now, you're going to have them in the back of the car. And you're going to take one of the lamps at a time. You're going to go up to these doors, see? And you're going to say what I told you, that you've got the present. And as they reach out for the lamp, you drop it, just like I did. And it smashes into bits right on the porch in front of them. In other words, there are two basic emotions inside the mind of this person at the door. They're happy and grateful to you for being honest enough to bring their present over, and then they're madder than heck because you just busted it in front of them.
3: I see.
1: Now, the question is, will they bust you? I think this is going to be an interesting experiment. We want you to take down, as long as you last, the various comments and the reactions of what they do. And then come back and report on how the people reacted when the late Christmas present arrived. Say goodbye to them, audience. Who's next, Roy?
2: Mr. and Mrs. George Cannon from Fairbanks, Alaska. Art, but they're waiting off stage.
1: Oh, yes, they're the newlyweds. And down through the last 13 years, some of our very finest guests on this program have been newlyweds. You know why? Newlyweds are a little more self-conscious, a little more easily embarrassed, a little more nervous than anybody else. Now, what we're going to find out tonight is how much Mrs. Cannon, the wife, one of our newlyweds, will sacrifice to keep her husband from doing a very embarrassing thing. Now, we'll give them a test. You'll find out what it is as it goes along. At a certain point, if she will save him from embarrassment at considerable sacrifice to her own self, we're going to give her a surprise gift that she doesn't know anything about. A beautiful Tappan gas range for their new home. All right, boys, bring them out and watch what happens. Because, remember, this is just a test. They don't know what's going on as yet. And our next couple is coming here now, Mr. and Mrs. Cannon. Oh, hello. How do you do, George? Where are you from, George?
4: Fairbanks, Alaska.
1: Oh, the ice is broken up early this winter. What do you do up there?
4: I have the photo finishing concession at Ladd Air Force Base and photography.
1: Uh-huh. And Mrs. Cannon?
5: I've worked for the Light Air Force Base with Controller's Office.
1: How long you been married?
4: 17 days, 23 hours, and 15 minutes.
1: I'd say that you're in your late 30s.
4: A little later than that, Art.
1: Uh-huh. What kept you? Why did you wait so long to get married, George?
4: Had to find a good girl.
1: How'd you find her? What was she doing when you found her?
4: I called a friend of mine to ask her if she would like to go with me to Officer's Club at Candlelight and Wine, and she said that she was busy, but there was a nice gal that came in that she had known in Tokyo. She thought that she would like to go.
1: Ah, and you made a blind date with him?
5: It's a good one, too.
1: Yes. Well, now, you're going to go back to Alaska?
4: A week from tomorrow.
1: Yes. I feel sentimental when I talk to newlyweds. I'd like to do something nice for you, Mrs. Cannon.
5: Thank you.
1: How would you like a few nice additions to your wardrobe, for instance?
5: I'd love that.
1: All right. I'm going to make it easy for you. You're just going to answer a few simple questions and a little quiz. And for every correct answer you give me, I'll add something nice to your wardrobe. How does that sound?
5: Well, thank you. That's wonderful.
1: Uh-huh. Mr. Cannon, does this sound like a good deal to you?
4: Sounds fine.
1: Well, I'm glad you agree, because the other part of the game goes this way. Every time we add to her wardrobe, we subtract from yours.
4: Oh, no.
1: How does that sound?
4: Not so good.
1: You may think you're back in Alaska here in a couple of minutes. Now, you remember that, Mrs. Cannon? Well, I'll show you how it works out. For instance, what's your address up there?
5: 821 Northward Building, Fairbanks, Alaska.
1: That is absolutely right. And you have just won for yourself a pair of lovely lady shoes from Forever Yours.
5: Well, thank you.
1: Isn't that nice? Oh, by the way, Mr. Cannon, the other half of the game, would you take your shoes off, please? Oh, get a load of those socks. All right, now that's the first part of the game. Now, Mrs. Cannon, here's your next question. Do you know who was the second Assistant Secretary of the Navy? That is correct. I asked you, do you know? You do not know. That is right. For that, you get a lovely cashmere sweater. Well, Mr. Cannon, you don't have a cashmere sweater on, but you have a coat on. We're paralleling here, so we'll take his coat off. That's fine. She's a pretty smart wife, huh?
4: Yes, she is.
1: Yeah. Now, Mrs. Cannon, for a new blouse, listen carefully. If Railroad A is 4,157 miles long, and Railroad B is 2,237 miles long, which one is wider?
5: Well, they're the same width.
1: That is right. They are the same width. And you have just won a beautiful blouse. We'd like to have your shirt, please, if you don't mind. Well, all right. Now we come to a very important question, Mrs. Cannon. Your next prize is a beautiful pair of slacks. How are you today, Mr. Cannon?
4: Fine, Art.
1: What is the capital city of Illinois?
5: Chicago.
1: You know something? Chicago is not the capital of Illinois. The capital of Illinois happened, does anybody know? Springfield. Now, Mrs. Cannon, did you know that? What was going on? I don't know whether you're deliberately trying to avoid winning these new slacks or whether you're not. Well, I tell you, you've only been married 17 days. Your husband is standing here with his pants on at the moment. But he will lose them here in front of 1,000 people if you answer this question correctly. Also, you'll get a $60 dress for yourself. Now think these two alternatives over. You got a $60 dress or a husband without pants. Who was the first president of the United States?
5: I don't know.
1: Now, folks, just a minute. We don't want to make this too hard. I'm going to give you a hint. He was connected with a hatchet and a cherry tree. You don't want to say, all right? Do you have any ideas?
4: Go ahead, honey. Say Washington.
1: You want her to get the dress. You don't care about your pants. You let hers answer the question. You don't want to say?
5: I don't know.
1: Look at the dress. Look at the dress. Very beautiful dress. Feel it. She's looking over at her husband. That's a nice feel to it. Silky. What do you think?
5: I don't remember.
1: Dr. Hare. Mrs. Cannon, this was really a test to see whether or not you would, for a prize, let your husband be this embarrassed. Now, how about reversing the game now? Would you like to have some new clothes?
4: I would, Art.
1: No, we're going to save that for television. Ladies and gentlemen, I'm just kidding, and I'm not kidding about this, Mrs. Cannon, because you were a real nice, modest bride, and you did save your husband from embarrassment, even though he wanted you to have the dress, figuring he'd save himself $60. We're going to give you a surprise prize, a beautiful Tappan gas range for your home with the exclusive Tappan features. Isn't that
5: wonderful?
1: Nice? Good foods happen when you're cooking on a Tappan, whether you're in Alaska or in the Gulf of Mexico. And thanks for proving that people are funny.
2: And don't forget to always make yours forever yours.
1: Well, now who's next, Roy?
2: Mrs. Margie Neal from Los Angeles. Meet Art Linkletter.
1: Hello, Mrs. Neal.
6: Hello, Art.
1: A very pretty blonde girl, about 24?
6: 25.
1: Uh-huh. Where are you from originally?
6: Tyler, Texas.
1: Mm-hmm. You're a married lady.
6: Yes.
1: Have any children?
6: I have two.
1: And what business is your husband in, Miss Neal?
6: Well, he sells for a living.
1: Mm-hmm. And did you meet him that way?
6: No, I met him in a radio station.
1: What were you doing there?
6: Well, I was in a ladies' trio.
1: And what was he doing there?
6: He was the announcer.
1: You like to talk. That's why you were picked out of the audience, I remember.
6: I love to.
1: All right. Now, could you talk about your husband for 1 minute and 30 seconds without making any embarrassing pauses while you thought of things to say?
6: Just give me a chance.
1: I'll not only give you a chance, but I'll pay you for it. I'm going to give you $2 a second worth of merchandise from Chicago's famous Spiegel store, and I'm going to give you 90 seconds so you could win $180 worth of anything you want from their big catalog. Now, that sounds easy.
6: Mm-hmm.
1: And it is easy. There's only one proviso we'll make. Well, really two. First of all, anytime you pause to think of something to say, I'm going to start counting. One, two, three. And if I can count three, you've lost all the money up to that time, and you must start all over again. Now, you know a lot of nice things about your husband.
6: Mm-hmm.
1: All right. I know you'd want to mention those. But the second thing we're going to impose on you is this. Every time that you hear this bell, every time that bell rings, you must switch from whatever you're saying. If it's good, you must switch to bad things without a break, without a pause, and so on, back and forth, every time the bell rings. Mrs. Neal, are you ready?
6: I think so.
1: For $2 a second, start telling us about your husband.
6: My husband has a gorgeous personality. I think he's the most wonderful man in the world. He's not very good with the children, though, because he spanks them, and I don't agree with him all the time. We never have too many arguments, but then when we do have one, he usually wins it. He always opens the door for me when we come into the house, and he arises when I come into the room, but he always picks the softest chair for himself and leaves me with a hard bottom chair, else I'm standing. And when we go out for a ride, well, he always opens the car door for me very politely. But he usually catches my dress in the car door and it's ripped. And we go for a lovely ride in the hills. And he says, oh, dear, wouldn't you like to live up here? And I say, yes, that would be wonderful. But then he says, my goodness, it costs $30,000 and I'm only a salesman. What a rotten personality that is. But he's awfully nice. Lots of times when we go shopping, he brings me boxes of candy, but he always waits till we have company for me to open
7: 30
6: them.
7: 30 seconds.
6: Uh-huh. It's always lovely candy, and it's always tied with a beautiful ribbon. But the candy bars are usually broken, but then they can...
1: You must be buying some other kind of candy bar. That's all I got to say. Keep going.
6: We ran out of Mars bars yesterday.
1: Uh-huh.
6: Where am I?
1: Better be bad. Starts with a good.
6: Yes. I had a lovely sewing machine, but he said that I didn't use it often enough, so he was going to put it up for auction.
1: Time's up, and she did a wonderful job. I think, Mrs. Neal, that your husband better stay around the house and let you go out from door to door. You're a real good talker, and you've won $180, didn't she, John?
8: That's right, 90 seconds.
1: And Spiegel has been satisfying thousands of customers for more than 88 years, and you'll be among them from now on. And thanks from People Are Funny. How would you like to get something for nothing? That's the opening line of the confidence men who each year in the United States fleece people out of hundreds of millions of dollars. Actually, that much money is taken from the public. Last week, probing this particular field, we had a special guest of honor on the show who wanted to prove that people will still fall for unbelievably simple rackets. He's been out this last week in the United States swindling housewives for People Are Funny. And wait till you hear what happened. To make it more interesting, we promised that if anybody recognized him as our Mr. X from People Are Funny and accused him to his face of being the swindler we sent out, that person would win for herself a brand new 1954 Hudson Jet. And the compact Hudson Jet is America's most beautiful car for its white weight and price. Where is Mr. X? Here he is, ladies and gentlemen. Mr. X, we're calling you that, as you know, so that your real name will not get around. You're looking rather prosperous. Did you have a good week?
7: I had an excellent week, Mr. Linkletter. Uh-huh. Very fine.
1: Now, you've had experience in working in all kinds of fields where you sell.
7: That's right.
1: And you know what the rackets are from the standpoint of what the confidence men use.
7: I made a study of it, yes. Mm-hmm.
1: What part of the country did you fly to try the racket during this last week?
7: I went to the great state of Missouri.
1: And you stayed in one town or went
7: around? No, no. I made about, seven little towns. I looked them all over, seven of them.
1: Mm-hmm. And you flew out there and back.
7: That's right.
1: Find those TWA constellations are mighty comfortable?
7: Very comfortable.
1: And the stewardess?
7: Lovely.
1: Thank you. What kind of a con game now we can reveal did you play on the housewives?
7: Well, sir, when I got into Missouri, like I said, I looked over these seven towns and I decided to pick on one of them only, just one town. And I went out and had some cards printed. And I rented a truck, had a sign printed, put it on the truck, got myself a pair of coveralls, and I posed as a rug cleaner.
1: A rug cleaner?
7: A rug cleaner.
1: With a phony name, everything phony about you.
7: That's right.
1: All right. Now what did you do?
7: Then I approached one of the homes, a nice-looking place, knocked on the door, and I told the lady that I was in the rug cleaning business. Now that the holidays were over, and I told her... Perhaps her rug was soiled, and we had a big special deal on. You see, they have an alliance, these rug cleaners, where they charge $20 for the type of rug that she had. Now, this was the rule amongst the rug cleaning association in that particular area. That's what I told her. And I told her that if she'd help me out...
1: Is this the truth or not?
7: Oh, no, I made that up. Of course it's not the truth.
1: Gee, I just about gave him my rug here. And then what happened?
7: I told her that if she'd help me out... By passing out some of my cards, I gave her the business cards, and I said, now look, let me use your name, or you give these to your friends, and instead of charging you 20, I'll charge you $5 to clean this lovely rug.
1: You put her into business for you, she thought.
7: That's right.
1: So then what happened?
7: So she agreed to that, and her brother-in-law, by the way, was visiting her, and we all helped move the furniture about. We rolled up the rug, and her brother-in-law and myself put it on my truck.
1: And you drove away with the rug?
7: No, I didn't drive away. Immediately, I went across the street.
1: Yeah.
7: And I told that lady that this one sent me to clean her rug. And she gave it to me.
1: Now, in other words, what you did was appeal to the cupidity of these housewives in cutting the price and getting their rugs in your truck. How many rugs did you get away with during the week?
7: Six.
1: What would those rugs be worth?
7: I had them estimated already. They're worth about $750.
1: And those people didn't have your address?
7: They don't have my address. They didn't know me from Adam. And by the way, I still have the rugs.
1: As a matter of fact, they didn't call any Better Business Bureau. They didn't check with anybody to find out whether the cards you had printed were real or not.
7: No, sir, Mr. Linkletter. And to prove that, I brought along the order book. You notice there's no name on the order book at all?
1: No address.
7: No address.
1: Nothing.
7: Nothing.
1: All you did was write down the rug and the price and take it away.
7: That's exactly right.
1: Well, now, no one then asked you, I presume, that you were Mr. X from People Are Funny.
7: No one.
1: Well, ladies and gentlemen, the rugs will be returned immediately because we have the list of the names and addresses of the people. And because we did cause these people a little inconvenience, I don't think we better tell their names, do you?
7: I don't think so. They'd be embarrassed, I'm sure.
1: We are going to send each of these people, along with an explanation of how they helped us to help the nation see what a racket can do. We're going to send each of them their rug cleaned, and along with it, the amazing new powerful Luit vacuum cleaner that filters the air 3 times to remove dusty odors. From now on, they'll clean their own rugs. Nobody will get away with them. And I hope that they've learned a lesson, because the next con man they meet, they won't get a prize. They'll probably just lose their shirt. Now, Mr. X, you weren't discovered last week.
7: No, sir.
1: Now, that means you fly out on another TWA plane from Hollywood again this week, somewhere to the United States.
7: Right.
1: Now, I won't ask you what part of the country you're going to, but what are you going to try next?
7: I've got a dandy whipped up for next week.
1: Dandy, a little Jim Dandy. Where are you
7: going to
1: work?
7: I'm going to operate in hotel lobbies, cocktail lounges, bus stations, as a matter of fact, anywhere where the public congregates. And by the way, I'm going to employ a Confederate.
1: In other words, there'll be two of you.
7: That's right.
1: Mm-hmm. Ah, that's fine. And you'll do that one?
7: I certainly will, and not only that, I think I'll do that rug racket again. It was such a doggone good one, I liked it. I'll do it again.
1: Well, aren't you afraid that now that we've talked about it, they'll know about it?
7: No, sir. I'd like to prove that in spite of the fact that it's been done and they hear about it, they'll fall for it again.
1: All right. Now, folks, watch out. If you catch this man this week in some hotel lobby, barber shop, or place where people gather, and you accuse him of being Mr. X from People Are Funny, he'll say yes if it is our Mr. X. And he's a tall man, about 5'11½". Looks a little like Cary Grant, huh?
7: Could be.
1: Yes, uh-huh. He'll hand you the keys to a brand new 1954 Hudson jet. And that makes Mr. X worth watching out for. So beware and be ready. And goodbye, Mr. X.
7: Thank you.
1: Happy hunting.
7: Bye.
1: About 25 minutes ago, we sent a contestant out from People Are Funny here at CBS to a nearby residential neighborhood in Hollywood to try an interesting psychological stunt, to deliver china lamps that had supposedly been misaddressed and to break them just as he handed them to the householder. He's back now, so here comes our Mr. Jeffrey. Let's find out what happened. Mr. Jeffrey, a buffer from the Silver Company. This is your first door-to-door work, I suppose.
3: Yes, it is.
1: Now, what did you say when the householder came out? You noticed the address, of course.
3: Well, I told them that I lived in the next block with the same address as they did.
1: Yeah, and that the package
3: belonged to them.
1: I see, after you'd opened it.
3: After I had opened it, the package was theirs, and so, I was bringing it over to them.
1: So there it was, a great big beautiful china lamp, beautiful. And you're standing there. So, who was the first one that answered the first door?
3: Well, the first one was a gentleman answered the door.
1: Uh-huh. And what did you do when you dropped the lamp?
3: Well, I stepped back, and then his wife ran out, and she was very angry. And she wanted to know who's going to clean it up.
1: Yeah. Oh, fine. What did the man say?
3: Well, man, he was good-natured about it. He just stand there laughing. It's done. He didn't say anything.
1: Did he seem at all pleased that you'd think of to bring them over?
3: Well, he was pleased when I brought it over, but it didn't anger him when it dropped.
1: He's just happy-go-lucky.
3: He's just happy.
1: He doesn't care.
3: He didn't care whether it was broken or not.
1: And then she just wanted it cleaned up. Did she feel that she lost her present?
3: Well, I think that's why she was mad, because the lamp was all over the...
1: Yeah.
3: Over the
1: street. So what did you say? You just kind of back away?
3: Well, I backed away. I apologized for breaking it. I told her I'd go get the lampshade. It was in the car.
1: Did you?
3: Well, I got away from there.
1: Oh, I see. You got back to the car and drove away. Now the second house you went to. How many houses did you go to?
3: Well, we went to 3.
1: All right, second house. What happened?
3: The second house was another man.
1: Yeah.
3: Well, he was pleased to get it, and he reached out to get it. As he reached out, I dropped it.
1: Yeah.
3: Well, gee, he didn't look too mad, but he said he'd take the base and the wiring, that he could use the wiring anyway.
1: Meantime, the whole bowl is down. Did his wife show up or not?
3: His wife showed up, too, and she was displeased about the whole thing.
1: In other words, the women were madder than the men.
3: Yeah, so far, that's the way it was. The women were madder than the men.
1: And the men seemed to take it with considerable aplomb.
3: That's the way they took it.
1: Irv Atkins, come on up here. Here, Irv's our outside man who observes everything from a safe distance, you see. So if anything happens to the contestant, he can come back and tell. Was there anything that he left out?
8: Well, not at the last house. At the earlier houses, there were a few different things. I think the second man was pretty angry, and the wife at the second house said, well, we're glad to get this lamp until it broke, and then she says, I don't think it belongs to us after all, and walked off.
1: Oh, she made the best of that. Well, I tell you what we're going to do. We're going to make those people all very happy. We're going to send, we got their addresses, and we're going to send each of them a bottle of glue to repair those lamps. I'm only kidding. 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And for you, sir, we have... Where do you live?
3: I live in Meriden, Connecticut.
1: We are going to send to Meriden, Connecticut, a beautiful 12-cubic-foot Amana freezer made by the century-old Amana colonies in Iowa, guaranteed to outperform all other freezers. 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
12: Is Mr. Benny at home?
13: Yes, come right in, Miss McCall.
14: Rochester, who is it?
13: Miss Lauren McCall.
14: Well, Lauren McCall.
13: You were expecting maybe Mrs. Nussbaum?
14: Rochester, you can get lost now.
13: Yes.
14: Come in, Lauren. This is in flesh, a Dieter. I mean, indeed, a pleasure. Make yourself comfortable. Sit down.
12: No, thanks. I'll just lean here against the door.
14: Gosh, Lauren. Seeing you there reminds me of your first picture, The Have and Have Not. You were leaning against the door, just like that. And then you said your famous line.
12: You mean, if you want anything, just whistle.
14: Yes. Well, now, let's start rehearsing. Here's your script. We're going to do a sketch based on your picture, To Have and Have Not. You'll play the same part you did in the picture.
12: Okay.
14: Well, let's start. I'll take the first line.
12: Wait a minute, Jack. I'm supposed to lean against the door.
14: Oh, yes, yes. I'm sorry. Well, we'll start again. You're sore at me, aren't you, Slim?
12: Sure, Steve. I'm sore at you. I wanted to get even. I brought that bottle of brandy up here to make you feel cheap. But I'm the one who feels cheap.
14: Well, you've only got yourself to blame, Slim. After all, what did I do?
12: Nothing. What's more, you don't have to do anything. Oh, maybe just whistle. You know how to whistle, don't you, Steve? You just put your lips together and blow.
14: No, Slim. I got a better use for my lips. Come here and let me kiss you.
12: All right, but first take that rose out of your teeth.
14: I'm so sorry. You know, I meant to put that in my lapel, in my lapel. Now let's start the scene over again. You're sore at me, aren't you, Slim?
12: Sure, Steve, I'm sore at you. I wanted to get even. I brought that bottle up here to make you...
15: Who brought what bottle up where? Phil!
12: Hello, Curly.
15: Well, St. Peter must have left the gate open, and look who fell out.
12: Oh, thanks.
15: Holy leave a lamp burning in the window, Mother. I may be a little late.
16: Bill.
15: Ah, yes, there's good news tonight.
13: Well, introduce me, Jackson. Introduce me.
16: All right, all right. This is Miss Lauren Bacall. Lauren, this is my colleague, Phil Harris.
15: Well, hoity-toity. I'm a colleague now.
16: Yeah. Yeah, now go already.
15: Okay, okay.
16: Now, come on, Lauren. Let's take that kissing scene again. We'll take that kissing scene again. Let's start where I... who can that be? I left strict orders not to be disturbed.
13: Mr. Benny, Mr. Humphrey Bogart's at the door.
16: Humphrey Bogart?
12: Oh, Jack, I forgot to tell you. Bogey said he dropped by here and picked me up. You know, he and I are married.
16: I know. Who do you think played the violin at your wedding? Anyway, he can wait outside. We got a scene to rehearse, and we're going to do it.
17: Hello, baby. Hiya, Jack.
16: Look, Humphrey, we're right in the middle of the rehearsal.
17: Oh, that's all right, Jack. Go right ahead.
12: We won't be long, honey.
17: That's all right, baby. You know, Jack, I'm glad to see you again. You're my favorite comedian.
16: I am? Well, that's good. Now, Lauren, I mean Miss Bacall. Oh, by the way, what should I call you, Lauren or Miss Bacall?
17: Mrs. Bogart.
16: Now, let's get on with the rehearsal, Mr. Bogart. Start with your, starting with your last speech.
12: Okay. You know how to whistle, don't you, Steve? You just put your lips together and blow.
16: No, Slim. I got a better use for my lips. Come here and let me kiss you.
17: What a comedian. What a...
16: Look, Humphrey, I'm trying to...
13: Mr. Benny, there's a telephone call for you.
16: Oh. Well, pardon me a minute, folks. I'll be right back.
17: How's it going, baby?
12: Oh, brother.
17: Yeah, I thought so. Say, baby, I want you to do something.
12: What is it?
17: When you get to kiss him, just put one arm around him and run your other hand through his hair.
12: Why?
17: I want to find out if he really wears one. Hey, what does Benny want to be a great lover for, anyway?
12: Well, why shouldn't he? After all, he played a romantic lead and the horn blows at midnight. You saw that, didn't you?
17: Yeah, and they called our last picture The Big Sleep. by the way, what's this sketch you're rehearsing with Benny?
12: To have and have not. We're rehearsing the big scene you and I did in the picture.
17: Oh? Which one of you is playing my part?
12: He's coming back.
16: Oh, I'm sorry. I had to answer the phone, but, well, that's the price of fame.
12: Who was it?
16: Wrong number. I mean my sponsor called because he sent me the wrong number of tickets to the broadcast. Now, let's get on with rehearsal, Lauren. We'll start with my line. Well, you've only got yourself to blame, Slim. After all, what did I do?
12: Nothing. What's more, you don't have to do anything. Oh, maybe just whistle. You know how to whistle, don't you, Steve? You just put your lips together and blow.
16: No, Slim. I got a better use for my lips. Come here and let me kiss you.
17: Now, wait a minute, Jack. Hold it. You're doing it all wrong.
16: Wrong?
17: Yeah. When you get ready to kiss a girl, you put your arms around her gently, tenderly.
16: What?
17: Hey, you're not supposed to grab her by the earlobes and pull yourself up.
16: Oh, I see.
17: And now watch me. Come here, baby. Read that line again.
12: Okay. You know how to whistle, don't you, Steve? You just put your lips together and blow.
17: No, Slim. I got a better use for my lips. Come here and let me kiss you.
16: I see, Humphrey. I get the idea. That's enough, Humphrey. Look, you can do that at home. Look. Humphrey, I'm paying her by the hour. Stop! I'm supposed to do that. I get the idea now, Bogey. Let you and I take it again, Lauren.
18: Say, Jack, our gin rummy game's over, so I thought I'd come in here and watch you rehearse.
16: All right, but be quiet. Now, come on, Lauren. Start with your line again.
12: Okay. You know how to whistle, don't you, Steve? You just put your lips together and blow.
16: Ah, Slim. I got a better use.
19: Come here, Larry. Kiss you. Like this.
17: No, no, no, Jack. No, no, you're doing it all wrong. Here, let me show you again.
19: What?
17: I'll do it with Mary this time. Are you ready, Mary?
18: Am I ready? I was puckered up when I walked in here.
16: But look, Mary isn't even...
17: Come on, Mary. Come on, Mary. You take baby's line.
12: Okay. You know how to whistle, don't you, Steve? You just put your lips together and blow.
17: Oh, no. I've got a better use for my lips. Come here and let me kiss you.
16: Humphrey, you can stop. Bogey, wait a minute. Wait a minute! What is this anyway? Step aside, Mary. I want to talk to Mr. Bogart.
20: Yeah, and I want to talk to him, too.
16: Dennis.
20: Say, he's cute. You haven't got a chance, sister. I send all my Coca-Cola tops to Mary.
16: Dennis.
20: Now listen to me, Bogart. I saw you kissing a woman I love, see? And you ain't muscling in on my racket, see? Those lips ain't big enough for the both of us, see? Now get out of here before you get hurt, see? Get out, see? Out, see? Out, see? Out!
16: Dennis, see?
17: Come on, baby, let's get out of here. This guy's tough.
16: Bogart, Lauren, come back! Dennis, I can't believe it. You know what you did? You frightened Humphrey Bogart.
20: Sure.
16: Dennis, what's that you got in your hand?
20: A picture of my mother.
16: Oh, wonder. Now, Lauren will never be on my program.
21: Like most of us, Chester A. Riley is in a rut. But unlike most of us, he doesn't know it. And he'd probably have been content to remain in his not-too-comfortable little rut if something hadn't occurred a few weeks ago that jarred him out of it and almost changed the whole course of our hero's humdrum life. It all began innocently enough. Riley had just come home from work.
22: Supper ready?
23: In a few minutes. Oh, I almost forgot. I got a surprise for you.
22: Yeah?
23: An old friend of yours is going to drop in and see you tonight.
22: A friend of mine?
23: Mm-hmm, from Brooklyn.
22: I know. Patty Sweet Grout. She never got over me. I tell you, that poor girl proposed to me I don't know how many times. I should have been twins. So two women could be happy.
23: Oh, you through tearing yourself down?
22: Eh?
23: It's a man. Said his name was Benedict Fells.
22: Fells? Ben Fells? Stinky Fells.
23: Said he was passing through town. He was anxious to see you, so I told him to drop in this evening.
22: Well, now, what did you want to go and do that for?
23: Don't you want to see him?
22: No.
23: But he's a friend of yours.
22: He's no friend of mine. Passing through town, sure, on a freight car. Somebody must have told him I live in Los Angeles, so he hopped off, figuring to put the bite on me.
23: Now, how do you know? Say, there's more jobs than men. He may be doing all right.
22: Who, Benny? Don't make me laugh. He could never amount to a row of pins. He was the dumbest guy in the class. Why, he was kept back in the same grade 3 years.
23: Oh, you're exaggerating.
22: Oh, I ought to know. 3 years, I sat right next to him. Hasn't got a nickel to his name. You have to go and invite him here.
23: Well, how should I have known?
22: All right. It's done. No sense arguing about it. You cost me a couple of bucks, I'll give him a fast brush. I can't stand a moocher. Peg, you better let me have $2 so I can give it to you.
23: All right. But he's not here yet, so sit down and eat.
22: Where's the kid?
23: Oh, they ate earlier.
22: Oh, I'm starved.
23: Sit down and start.
22: Yeah, start. Well, where's the appetizer? What's the matter? Mr. Libby ain't squeezing tomato juice anymore?
23: You have that for breakfast. Here you are. Now, look out. The plate's hot.
22: Oh, yeah. Frankfurters and beans. That's some appetizer.
23: That's your main dish.
22: Well, why can't we have lamb chops? Frankfurters and beans. Is that a meal for a man?
23: It's a meal for a man whose wife has to shop on as little as you give me.
22: That's right. Throw it up to me. I don't make enough money.
23: I'm not throwing it up to you, but you just don't seem to realize how the cost of food's gone up. Everything's inflated today.
22: It's a cinch I ain't going to be inflated. A couple of measly frankfurters inside of me.
23: Well, if you just give me more money...
22: Where am I going
23: to
22: get it? The Bank of America has very thick walls.
23: Well, I'm sorry, dear. I shouldn't nag you.
22: I went into business for myself, didn't I? But you made me go back to my job.
23: Oh, some business. Standing on a street corner selling yo-yos. eat your supper.
2: Hey, Pop, I think your friend's here.
22: Oh, Benny? You see, I told you he's a chiseler. You told him to come this evening? He times it exactly for supper time. Am I glad we're not having a lamb chop?
23: Well, ask him in, Junior.
2: He's just getting out of his Cadillac. Boy. Oh, now he's coming up the walk.
22: Hold it. Did you say Cadillac?
2: Yeah, and it's a beaut.
22: If Stinky came here in a Cadillac, then he must have stolen it. Stinky with a Cadillac. Can't be. It's impossible. Out of the question. Stinky? No, not Stinky. It's ridiculous. Stinky Wells?
4: Chester Riley, after all these years.
22: Hello, Mr. Fells, sir.
4: Mr. Fells, it's your old pal Benny. Put it there, kid.
22: Well, how are you, Benny?
4: Great. This your wife?
22: Yeah. Pegasus is my old friend, Mr. Fells.
4: It's a pleasure, Mrs. Riley.
23: I'm pleased to meet you, Mr. Fells.
4: Oh, call me Benny. After all, Riley and I are friends from way back. Went to school together. I'm in Los Angeles for a few days on business. I remembered you were living here, Riley. I made up my mind I wasn't going to leave till I looked you up.
22: Well, Benny, well, what are you doing these days?
4: I'm with the government.
22: Government?
4: Yes, I've been knocking around Washington for the last 20 years.
22: Gee, I never figured you'd wind up in the government.
4: I didn't either. When they kicked me out of school, I just bummed around. Wasn't getting anywhere.
22: Yeah, well, what changed your luck?
4: I got married.
22: Well, I got married, too.
4: Then a couple of kids came along.
22: Yeah, I got a couple of kids, too.
4: Then I figured it's time to start making good.
22: Oh. I got a couple of kids, too.
4: Well, that's fine, Riley. Well, I took a civil service exam. I'd never passed it if my wife hadn't coached me. Luckily, I got through, got a job in Washington with the CCC. I stayed there a while, then went to the WPA, then to the RFC, the AAA. Then I was appointed head of the POB, and during the war, I was with the OPA till I switched over to the OPS. And what have you been doing all these years, Riley?
22: Me? I've been in the RUT. I mean, I'm a riveter. Aircraft. Ever since the war, 10 years.
4: Well, that's a long time to stick to one job. Time you went out on your own, start a little business. Maybe tough at first, but you know, you pull a string here, pull a string there.
22: I did. I went in the yo-yo business. But you know, ever since television, kids are becoming morons. They just won't play with yo-yos.
4: Yes. Well, I've got to run.
23: Oh, won't you have dinner with us?
22: Yeah, if you don't mind taking potluck. You know, you look in the pot and you're lucky if you find something.
4: No, thank you, Riley, but I've got a date. The boys in the local office are throwing me a beefsteak dinner.
22: Oh, beefsteak.
4: Yeah. Well, it's certainly been great seeing you again, Riley. If you're ever in Washington, you look me up.
22: Washington. And to think I used to call you Stinky. You sure come a long way.
4: Yes, I guess so. Now Harry calls me Stinky. I've got to run. Mrs. Riley, it's been a pleasure meeting you. And Riley, old pal, it's been grand seeing you. Goodbye.
23: Goodbye, Mr.
22: Ben. I'll see you to your car, Ben. Boy, that's some car.
4: Say, Riley, I can see you're having a little tough. I'd like to help you out for old times.
22: No, Benny. Come on. Yeah, take this. No, Benny, after all, dollar ain't going to make much difference. 100?
4: Go on. Take it.
22: Yeah, but Benny...
4: So long, Riley. Good luck.
22: So long, Benny.
23: Oh, hello, dear.
2: Hi,
23: Daddy.
2: Hiya, Pop.
23: I heard you're late. We got lamb chops for supper.
22: Ah, lamb chops.
23: Well, I don't understand you. Why, yesterday...
22: Get a load of this, Peg.
23: Those books, Daddy?
5: Elementary geometry, revised algebra, American history, and physical geography. Well, what do you do, Pop? Find these on the bus?
22: Junior, I bought these books.
23: What on earth for?
22: For this?
23: What's that? Let's see. Requirements for civil service examination candidates.
4: Yep, I'm taking the civil service exam.
3: Oh, you did?
6: You're going to study all those books?
4: Go ahead, laugh at me. A fine family I got. A guy tries to improve himself.
23: Now, Babs, Junior, stop it this instant. Don't make fun of your father like that. Now, dear, what's this all about?
4: Well, I'm going to take a civil service exam and get a job in Washington.
23: Oh, now, Riley.
4: Why not me? That stinky Phelps can do it, I can do it. Only his wife encouraged him. She helped him.
23: I'm sorry, dear. I didn't mean to sound... You're really serious about this?
4: Well, sure I'm serious. I just spent $5 on books. You're always yelling at me to improve myself, get a better job. When I do something about it, you...
23: I'll help you, dear.
3: So will I, Daddy.
6: Sure, Pop, we'll all help you.
4: Well, it's more like... With your help, nothing can stop me. I can be a success just like Phelps. And someday, who knows, everybody in Washington will be calling me Stinky.
21: Riley is energetically preparing for a civil service examination with the help of his family.
6: Okay, Pop, what's your problem?
4: It's question number 6 here.
6: Well, read it over first, Pop, and get it clear in your head.
4: Oh, yeah, sure. I see, a farmer sells 2 bushels of apples at X dollars a bushel. The next day, he sells 3 bushels of tomatoes for 1/3 the price of the apples. The day after, he sells 1.5 bushels of potatoes for 4/5 the price of the tomatoes. With the money received, he buys 3 gallons of kerosene and 6 bags of fertilizer at $4 a bag. What's the price of the apples? Let's try another question, Junior.
6: Pop, it's easy. You just have to find X.
4: X? Apples, tomatoes, potatoes, fertilizer.
6: Got the answer, Pop?
4: I don't even get the question.
6: Pop, it's as easy as pie. A baby could figure it out.
4: Oh, and I can't, I suppose. I haven't got the brains of a baby, huh?
6: Oh, sure you have, Pop.
4: Well, that's better. What do you mean I've got the brains of a baby?
6: Pop, I didn't mean...
4: You're supposed to help me, not insult me.
6: I want to help you.
4: Well, I don't want your help. Pardon me, mister. Where are they holding the civil service exam?
7: Right through that door there.
4: Oh, thanks.
7: Just a minute. You taking the exam?
4: Yeah.
7: Tough exam.
4: Yeah, I know. Hey, excuse me, I don't want to be late.
7: Just a minute. Yeah. Think you'll get a good mark?
4: I hope so. Well, I...
7: Just a minute. How would you like to be sure?
4: How can I be sure?
7: See this? The answers to all the questions they're going to ask you.
4: You mean... Where'd you get him?
7: Yeah, my brother-in-law is a janitor. He sweeps up in the chief examiner's office. He's a very conscientious sweeper. He even sweeps up inside the desks. Here, they're yours for the asking. COD.
4: Well, that's cheating. No, no, thank you. I'll take my chance the same as the others.
7: Then you better buy them, because everybody else did.
4: They did?
7: You don't stand a chance now.
4: No, not me. I don't care what the others did. If I can't pass an exam honestly, I don't want to pass at all. I ought to call a cop and turn you in. Now, you beat it before I knock you down. I'm going in that room and write that exam using my own brain power. How much?
7: $5.
4: Here.
7: And 25 cents sales tax.
4: Tax?
7: Sure, I don't want to cheat the government. What are you doing?
4: I'm memorizing the answer.
7: There's no time. The exam is starting.
4: Yeah, well, what'll I do? I know.
7: Hey, you're tearing it. What's the idea?
4: That's an old trick. You tear it in strips. Each strip has an answer on it. Put the answer to question number 1 in my breast pocket. Number 2, inside coat pocket. Number 3, left coat pocket. Number 4, right coat pocket. Number 5, left pants pocket. Number 6, right pants pocket. Number 7, left hip pocket. Number 8, right hip pocket. Number 9, watch pocket. Only one more.
7: You ran out of pockets.
4: Yeah. Well, I'll roll it up and shove it in my right ear.
7: Yeah.
4: I'm set. Good luck. Eh?

0: Newspaper. Is this your paper on events, mister?
1: Yeah, I'm finished with it. Help yourself.
0: Oh, thanks. Nothing like saving 7 cents. You can buy 2 cents worth of meat for 7 cents. Well, good night here in the park. I've been cooped up for a month studying for an exam, and last week I took it. Civil service exam 4, I suppose. Oh, civil service examiners are doing today to answer the questions of the candidates in the recent civil service exam. The seller of the answers made a full confession. Names of candidates were not revealed, pending further investigation by the FBI.
2: Oh.
1: Hey, mister, you're sick. You're turning green.
0: Yeah. I didn't want to cheat, but I made up my mind I was going to be a success.
1: Well, good luck to you.
0: Well, how'll I face Peg and the kids?
1: Look, I only gave you the newspaper. I don't want to get involved.
0: Yeah, well, I'm only getting what I deserve. You can't get ahead by cheating. Remember that.
1: Look, leave me alone. I'm sitting here quiet in the park. You don't want to cheat? Don't cheat.
0: Now he tells me.
3: Barney, that you?
0: That's me.
3: Oh, hi, Daddy.
0: Hi, Pop. Peg, did you see the paper about these bears?
3: Yes, I saw it.
0: Peg, I may as well.
3: Oh, Riley, darling, I'm proud of you.
0: Huh? You're proud of me?
4: You're okay, Pop.
3: Oh, Daddy, we're all proud of you.
0: I must be in the wrong house.
3: You were the only one.
0: I was. What was that?
3: This letter came from the civil service. You beat it.
0: Dear Mr. Riley, we are pleased to inform you that you are cleared of any suspicion of cheating in the civil service examination that you took. The examination of your paper convinced us that you could not have possibly purchased the answers beforehand, since you had every answer wrong. Wrong.
3: Go on, Riley.
0: Your paper was marked zero. However, since every other candidate was disqualified for dishonesty, you were first in the class. We are placing your name on file pending the first available opening. I made it. There, you see, Junior, honesty always pays.
4: But you got zero, Pa.
0: Honesty and stupidity always pays. I mean, well, what's the difference? I made it. Maybe there's something wrong. I don't see how I could have gotten every answer wrong, but that's impossible.
3: Oh, they sent your paper back, Daddy. Let's have a look at it and we'll see where you went wrong. And now let's take the first question. Name the president of the United States who was known as the Great Emancipator. And you wrote Afghanistan. And the second question was, which country bounds India on the northwest? And you said Abraham Lincoln.
0: I did?
3: Well, don't you see what you did? The answer you have for the second question is really the answer to the first question. And the answer you gave to the first question is really the answer to the second question.
0: Oh, I see. I had the right answers, but the wrong pocket.
3: What do you mean, the wrong pocket?
0: Well, nothing. Did I say pocket?
3: You certainly did, and it's a very strange thing to say. What do you mean you have the right answers in the wrong pocket?
0: Well, it's just an expression like George, you know.
3: Riley? You're hiding something.
0: Me? Why, don't be silly. What have I got to hide? Do you don't believe me? Go ahead, search
3: all
0: me.
3: All right,
0: no,
3: I
0: no,
3: will.
0: No, don't you pay. Let go.
3: Just a minute. Here. Oh, what's this? What are these pieces of paper? Afghanistan, Abraham Lincoln, 47 apples.
0: No, stop it. I'm ticklish there.
3: Angle B, long... These are the answers. The answers to all the questions.
0: Oh, I don't know how they got there. I must have put on somebody else's suit. Junior, is this your suit?
3: Yes, Riley. You cheated, just like all the others.
0: No, I didn't.
3: You paid $10.
0: $5. All right, so I did it. So what? There are thousands of people who did what I did. The jails are full of them. I mean, anyway, I got the job, didn't I?
3: You think so? You're not going to take any job on false pretenses. Sit down and write what I tell you.
0: Now, Peg.
3: Sit down.
0: Yes, sir.
3: Now, to the Civil Service Commission, Washington, D.C. Dear sir, I regret that I will be unable to accept any position you may offer me in the Civil Service. Yours truly, Chester A. Riley.
0: A. Riley.
3: Now, read that back to me, sir.
0: Dear sir, I regret that I am unable to give the government the benefit of my services as I am taking a position in private industry. Yours truly, Chester Riley. P.S. What a revolting development this is.
3: If you ever do a thing like
0: all
3: that
0: right,
3: again...
0: All right. That's enough. You say I was wrong. I admit I was wrong. That's the end of it. I was wrong. But I still say I was right. What did I do that was so terrible? I, I was weak, that's all. I'm only human, so I was weak. If I had weak legs and a man offered me a crutch, wouldn't I take it? If I had weak eyes and a man offered me a pair of glasses, wouldn't I take them? So a man offered me some answers. I happen to have a weak head.
2: It's time to smile.

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2: NBC News Radio, I'm Tammy Trujillo. The death toll's risen after seven people were shot near Seattle Space Needle on Sunday evening.
3: One of the victims at Harborview Medical Center did not survive their injuries. So now we have a total of three fatalities out of those seven victims.
2: That's Assistant Seattle Police Chief Tyrone Davis. Shots rang out during the Bite of Seattle Festival with the youngest of the victims just 2 years old. Seattle Mayor Katie Wilson says the suspect was taken into custody, although it's still not known what led to the shooting. President Trump's facing political fallout over his order to post warning signs outside the Smithsonian Museum. Appearing on CNN's State of the Union, House Minority Leader Hakeem Jeffries said they'll explore every legislative avenue and every litigation avenue to stop the order.
4: Here's the thing. Black history is American history, and we are not going to let the extremists whitewash it. Not now, not ever.
2: The signs alert visitors about alleged historical inaccuracy. Trump on Friday ordered the Interior Department to put signs in front of the Smithsonian National Museum of American History, notifying visitors that the museum exhibits need to be renovated. The administration recently accused the museum's director of radical activist ideology and undermining faith in American institutions. A federal appeals court has ruled that Trump cannot implement his executive order tightening mail-in voting regulations. The First Circuit Court of Appeals rejected the administration's request to lift a lower court injunction secured last month by several Democratic-led states. The Department of Justice had argued any lawsuit challenging the order was premature as no agencies had finalized actions or policies. On Saturday, the appeals court rejected that argument. The Odyssey is still the hottest movie in theaters in its second week. The IMAX epic earned another $87 million this weekend, breaking a box office record for director Christopher Nolan. The Odyssey has now grossed over $287 million in North American theaters and nearly $640 million globally. 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
15: Hey, Liza here with your Kixi weather update. Mostly sunny today, a few passing clouds, but otherwise generally sunny with a high of 78. Tuesday and Wednesday promise much the same. That's your latest weather forecast on AM 880 KIXI. Music is cool now as it was then.
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2: 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Are there smooth, mellow sounds? 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Are there falsetto voices flinging? 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And you don't even need to ask. 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
3: On this Monday, sunny skies throughout the day with a high of 77. For Tuesday, a slight chance of rain, but otherwise mostly sunny skies with a high of 74. Wednesday, looks like we've got mostly sunny skies with a high of 74. Thursday, sunny skies throughout the day with a high of 76. Friday, sunny skies with a high of 76. And next weekend, Saturday and Sunday, mostly sunny skies with a high of 73. I'm Odie for your KIXI weather forecast.
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1: NBC News Radio, I'm Mark Mayfield. The death toll is now 3 after a shooting near Seattle's Space Needle Sunday evening. 4 others were injured when the shots rang out during the Bite of Seattle Festival, with the youngest of those victims just 2 years old. Seattle Mayor Katie Wilson says a suspect was taken into custody, although it's unknown what led to the shooting. Israeli Prime Minister Benjamin Netanyahu will visit the White House this week as President Trump weighs his military options in Iran. Lisa Taylor reports.
2: Tuesday's meeting will mark the first face-to-face talks between the two since the Iran conflict began in late February. This comes as Trump says he's close to a decision on whether to launch a massive attack on Iran. Netanyahu will also attend the funeral of Senator Lindsey Graham.

0: Research shows, on average, car accident victims with a lawyer get over 3 times more money than those without one. Better off with Blue Hop.
1: Actually signed with the Philadelphia 76ers. The contract is a 2-year deal worth $8 million. James thanked the city of Los Angeles, where he spent the last 8 seasons playing for the Lakers, winning the NBA title in 2020. And former FDA Commissioner Scott Gottlieb says the agency does not yet have the cycle psoriasis outbreak under control. He said during an appearance on Face the Nation that while the FDA has done well, the situation remains unresolved. You're listening to the latest from NBC News Radio.
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3: On this Monday, sunny skies throughout the day with a high of 77. For Tuesday, a slight chance of rain, but otherwise mostly sunny skies with a high of 74. Wednesday, looks like we've got mostly sunny skies with a high of 74. Thursday, sunny skies throughout the day with a high of 76. Friday, sunny skies with a high of 76. And next weekend, Saturday and Sunday, mostly sunny skies with a high of 73. I'm Odie for your Kixie weather forecast.
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1: NBC News Radio. I'm Michael Kastner. One person is in custody and authorities are searching for one more in connection with a mass shooting near Seattle's Space Needle. The Bite of Seattle Food Festival was underway Sunday night when the shooting happened. This man was nearby.
2: At first, I thought it was like some fireworks. Then I had to really sit and think. Boom. They're shooting.
1: Three people were killed, four more wounded, including a two-year-old who was hospitalized in stable condition. Police are investigating what led to the shooting. House Minority Leader Hakeem Jeffries is pushing affordability as the number one campaign issue heading into the midterm elections.
3: In 100 days, you can vote for an America that is affordable and lower the cost of groceries, gas, and housing. 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
1: Speaking at a campaign event Sunday for Pennsylvania congressional candidate Bob Brooks, Jeffries said, "When you work hard and play by the rules, you should be able to live a middle-class life, a comfortable life, an affordable life, live a good life." After the event, Jeffries told reporters that making affordability a reality involves a number of ideas to lower costs, including ending President Trump's tariffs and ending the war in Iran. The conflict between the U.S. and Iran is nearing 5 months, and a new survey of over 2,000 respondents shows that roughly 80% believe the Trump administration has struggled more than expected. About 2 in 10 respondents of the CBS News YouGov poll said the war has gone as smoothly as anticipated, while only 4% believe the administration has had an easier time. Michael Kastner, NBC News Radio.
4: 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I'm the kind of music obsessive that loves to know the backstories behind the classic hits that we play here on Kixie, and I'll be bringing some of that knowledge to the show, but leaving plenty of time to pack in the hits. So tune in Monday through Friday from 8 p.m. to 11 p.m.
5: On this Monday, sunny skies throughout the day with a high of 77. For Tuesday, a slight chance of rain, but otherwise mostly sunny skies with a high of 74. Wednesday looks

0: You know, every now and then, I think you might like to hear something from us. 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
0: You see, we've never, ever

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0: It's the way we
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0: do.
1: On burning.
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1: Today looks like we've got mostly sunny skies with a high of 74. Thursday, sunny skies throughout the day with a high of 76. Friday, sunny skies with a high of 76. And next weekend, Saturday and Sunday, mostly sunny skies with a high of 73. I'm Odie for your Kixie weather forecast.
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1: NBC News Radio, I'm Michael Kastner. The death toll has risen after seven people were shot near Seattle's Space Needle Sunday night.
2: One of the victims at Harborview Medical Center did not survive their injuries. So now we have a total of three fatalities out of those seven victims.
1: That's Assistant Police Chief Tyrone Davis. Shots rang out during the Bite of Seattle Festival, with the youngest of the victims just 2 years old. Seattle Mayor Katie Wilson says a suspect was taken into custody, although it's still not known what led to the shooting. As the conflict between the U.S. and Iran approaches 5 months, a new survey of over 2,000 respondents shows that roughly 80% believe the Trump administration has struggled more than expected. About 2 in 10 respondents of the CBS News YouGov poll said the war has gone as smoothly as anticipated, while only 4% believe the administration has had an easier time. Israeli Prime Minister Benjamin Netanyahu will visit the White House this week as President Trump weighs his military options in Iran. More from Lisa Taylor.
3: Tuesday's meeting will mark the first face-to-face talks between the two since the Iran conflict began in late February. This comes as Trump says he's close to a decision on whether to launch a massive attack on Iran. Netanyahu will also attend the funeral of Senator Lindsey Graham during his trip to Washington, D.C.
1: Coming up in the business week ahead, interest rates will be in the spotlight. More from Tammy Trujillo.
4: The Federal Open Market Committee opens a two-day policy meeting on Tuesday with an announcement on its decision due the following day. Most analysts see the nation's central bank holding rates steady at 3.5 to 3.75%. However, some analysts aren't ready to rule out the possibility of a rate hike. Federal Reserve Chairman Kevin Warsh, who has pledged to get inflation back to the Fed's 2% target, is set to hold a press conference following Wednesday's announcement.
1: Michael Kastner, NBC News Radio.
5: This is a Bloomberg Money Minute. Qualcomm is planning to increase prices by a percentage in the double digits, a move that's likely to ripple through much of the tech industry. The biggest maker of smartphone processors has sent a letter to customers informing them of the price hikes, which will go into effect for products shipped after September 1st. The company says it has exhausted its ability to absorb higher costs from suppliers. Checking on the market, stock futures are seeing a big bump to kick off the week with the U.S. pausing strikes against Iran. Attention turns next to a slew of earnings later this week, with more than 170 companies in the S&P 500 set to report. And Fanatics is moving deeper into the prediction markets business, buying a federally regulated exchange and clearinghouse from brokerage firm BGC Group. The deal gives Fanatics Markets the ability to list and clear its own contracts, and Fanatics plans to offer yes or no contracts on sports initially. BGC plans to distribute the data. Courtney Donahoe, Bloomberg Radio.
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9: I'm Greg Bell, and this week on Win Radio was on Burns and Allen. Gracie tries to hypnotize George in order to make him more romantic like Charles Boyer.
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13: And let's go ahead and take a look now at your Kixie weather forecast. Well, we'll see mostly sunny skies today and a few

And good Monday morning to you, Breakfast with Benny. Well, it's just some tragic news coming in here out of Seattle and the Seattle Center with the mass shooting yesterday at the Bight of Seattle. 3 dead, 4 injured, including a toddler. But our thoughts and prayers to all of the families, and hopefully we can get some understanding around all of this. One suspect has been taken into custody following the shooting, and they're still looking for another. Seattle Center has made some announcement on some closures and some adjustments to schedules. The Pacific Science Center will be closed today, and all general admission shows are canceled. Guests will be refunded, as well as the Seattle Monorail has confirmed they're going to shut down through until mid-morning today. Well, our best to everyone. Sadly, some unfortunate news.

That was Roxette and Listen to Your Heart. And apparently they were listening to their heart recently because Roxette canceled their North American tour over rising costs. Yep, Roxette's 40th anniversary North American tour was recently canceled due to logistical challenges and rising costs, according to Live Nation. This has, of course, left many fans upset, including those with non-refundable travel plans. Well, hopefully they can find some solutions around this and maybe get back there on tour because we'd love to see them.

0: When you find something great, you tell everybody. So tell all your friends about the great music on Seattle's KIXI Radio. 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
1: KIXI!

And good Monday morning to you, Breakfast with Benny. Well, 50 years ago, Elton John and his duet with Kiki D, Don't Go Breaking My Heart, became the first number one hit in his native UK and stayed on top for 6 weeks. Well, in honor of that, someone recently posted for the very first time a performance of their 1977 version of that song and the video online on YouTube. 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So cool to see them crush this song.

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Summit Fest at Crystal Mountain, August 8th. 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
1: Well, traffic doing pretty good this Monday morning. We have some reopenings, especially on State Route 161 and the Enchanted Parkway between Milton Road and 28th Avenue South. Crews have been working on a 25-foot wide culvert across the highway this weekend. It was closed, but things are now back open. And also just want to give you a heads up. The Seattle monorail and the activities around the Seattle Center have been postponed until later on this morning, so expect traffic delays in and around the Seattle Center, unfortunately because of the shooting at the Bight of Seattle last night. And that's your Kixie traffic update.
2: NBC News Radio, I'm Michael Kastner. Israeli Prime Minister Benjamin Netanyahu will visit the White House this week as President Trump weighs his military options in Iran. More from Lisa Taylor.
3: Tuesday's meeting will mark the first face-to-face talks between the two since the Iran conflict began in late February. This comes as Trump says he's close to a decision on whether to launch a massive attack on Iran. Netanyahu will also attend the funeral of Senator Lindsey Graham during his trip to Washington, D.C. I'm Lisa Taylor.
2: The death toll now stands at 3 following a mass shooting near Seattle's Space Needle last night. Seattle Assistant Police Chief Tyrone Davis says officers were nearby when it's believed that two people began shooting at each other.
4: They were right there. They heard the shots and confronted the suspect that they saw actually shooting and stopped that shooting from continuing.
2: Four other people were injured, including a two-year-old, in the shooting that occurred during the Bight of Seattle festival. Davis says one person has been taken into custody and police are looking for a possible second suspect. Two guns have been recovered. Immigration and Customs Enforcement officers are reportedly planning a massive operation in Ohio to arrest thousands of Haitians who are losing their temporary protected status. More from Tammy Trujillo.
5: The TPS program is designed to allow migrants to live in the U.S. if it's too dangerous for them to return home. The Supreme Court recently sided with the Trump administration that the status could be revoked for Haitians and others. There are some 300,000 Haitians in the program here in the U.S. The roundup could begin this week, according to Fox News. I'm Tammy Trujillo.
2: And Senator Lindsey Graham's funeral plans are set on Tuesday, July 28th. Graham's remains will be brought into the U.S. Capitol Rotunda for a private service, which will be followed by a funeral service at the Washington National Cathedral. Michael Kastner, NBC News Radio.
6: This is the Bloomberg Money Minute. SpaceX has had a rocky trading debut since last month's record initial public offering. Shares initially surged almost 50% in their first three sessions, but have tumbled since. SpaceX shares closed on Friday at a little more than $115, which is about 15% below its June IPO price. Turning to the markets, the pause in fighting in the Middle East is giving stocks a lift this morning. It will be another key week for earnings. Megacap tech names Amazon, Apple, Facebook parent Meta, and Microsoft all report earnings results. The economy will also be in focus this week. The Federal Reserve's policy decision is on Wednesday. And United Airlines is said to have approached Delta last year about a merger that would have combined the two carriers. According to the Wall Street Journal, the talks didn't progress and both companies moved on from the proposal. A merger between United and Delta would have faced scrutiny from antitrust enforcers and state attorneys general. Courtney Donahoe, Bloomberg Radio.
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And good Monday morning to you, Breakfast with Benny. Of course, we know the summertime. It's getting outdoors, enjoying barbecues, and along that, hamburgers, and especially hot dogs. Well, if you've been noticing, Oscar Mayer and the iconic Wienermobile is celebrating its 90th birthday. And what better way to celebrate that but with a Wiener-centric birthday cake that has now been floating around on social media. Have you seen this? It's actually a birthday cake lined with hot dogs, buns included. I mean, I'm all about celebrating birthdays, and especially Oscar Mayer, but together in one item? Well, these cakes are actually available now through until August 2nd. Will we see one of these at your birthday party?

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Well, the national champs, the Seattle Seahawks, have wrapped up their first weekend of training camp and, of course, another public practice. So many of you were able to run down there and check them out. Are you looking forward to this next year and a possible return to the Super Bowl? They're looking pretty strong.

0: 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Your foot was on the gas and her life was on the line. 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
2: Well, traffic doing pretty good this Monday morning. We have some reopenings, especially on State Route 161 and the Enchanted Parkway between Milton Road and 28th Avenue South. Crews have been working on a 25-foot wide culvert across the highway this weekend. It was closed, but things are now back open. And also just want to give you a heads up, the Seattle monorail and the activities around the Seattle Center have been postponed until later on this morning, so expect traffic delays in and around the Seattle Center, unfortunately because of the shooting at the Bight of Seattle last night. And that's your Kixie traffic update. Hello.

That was Don McLean with American Pie. And of course, in America's history, you know, they had some vintage pies back in the day. Do you think you could name a couple of them? Well, here are a few. There was one called the Shoe Fly Pie. It was an early immigrant pie that has been around for more than 100 years. One of the main ingredients is molasses. Another vintage pie would be the peanut pie. And the first peanut pie was actually baked. And this has got to be one of my favorites, the grasshopper pie. And in fact, it actually had alcohol in it. Not a lot, more of just the taste, with cream de menthe, cream de cacao, and of course, topped with plenty of cream. I'd love to hit that one up. Do you or your family still make some vintage pies? Well, if you do, hit me up at Benny@Kixie.com and tell me which ones that you still enjoy at your house.

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0: And good Monday morning to you, Breakfast with Benny. Well, thank the Schwartz. I know you probably don't get that one, but I'm a huge movie buff. And over the weekend, Spaceballs and Honey, I Shrunk the Kids star Rick Moranis has officially returned to Hollywood. And in fact, he also received a standing ovation at this last weekend's San Diego Comic-Con as he joined the panel for Spaceballs, the new one that's been the long-awaited sequel for over 20 years. Well, welcome back, Rick. Good to see you again. Can't wait for Spaceballs 2 next April.
1: Maybe you know what we should do? We have to comb the audience.
2: Yes,
3: great idea.
2: All right,
3: here we go.
1: There it is. They're combing. I see it.
4: That guy. Try that guy.
1: Oh, try that guy. Hey, lift your hand.

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1: Well, things are starting to finally pick up this Monday morning. We do have on I-5 southbound, just south of the 520 and milepost 169, a recent crash partially blocking the left hand of the lane. Up on Highway 2 westbound, just east of the I-5, another crash partially blocking the left hand of the lane in that area. DOT crews and State Patrol have arrived at both of those crashes to take care of them. And things are now reopened on State Route 161 and Enchanted Parkway from the weekend construction, and there still are a few delays in that area. And that's your Kixie traffic update.
2: NBC News Radio, I'm Michael Kastner. The U.S. and Iran appear to be continuing a temporary hiatus to hostilities with no new military strikes reported overnight. U.S. diplomats sought to give peace talks some space on Friday, bringing a halt to 2 weeks of military strikes. The president will be in the Detroit area today, where he's expected to deliver remarks about the state of the American auto industry. On Tuesday, Trump will welcome Israeli Prime Minister Benjamin Netanyahu to the White House. Tuesday's meeting will mark the first face-to-face talks between the two leaders since the Iran conflict began in late February. Washington State Governor Bob Ferguson says his prayers are with the families of the victims after three people were killed and four others injured in a shooting at a Seattle food festival.
3: Any shooting like this is senseless. I think it's magnified for an event like this. And so all of us, our hearts go out to everybody who's impacted by this. I can't imagine being the parent of a two-year-old toddler, for example, who's injured in a shooting like this.
2: It happened Sunday night near the city's iconic Space Needle. Two people died at the scene. A third died at a hospital. A two-year-old child is among those hospitalized for injuries. A federal judge is ordering the FDA to review restrictions on a drug used to terminate early pregnancies. More from Tammy Trujillo.
4: Three states filed a lawsuit in 2023 after the agency put restrictions on the drug mifepristone. Last week's ruling says the FDA's actions were unlawful and says a more thorough review must be done. A federal judge in Hawaii issued a similar ruling in October, calling the restrictions arbitrary.
2: And millions of Americans are still dealing with extreme heat today. Another heat dome has settled over the central U.S., driving temperatures up into triple digits from Kansas to North Dakota and from Colorado to Minnesota. Boosted by falling oil prices, the Dow is up 600 points. Michael Kastner, NBC News Radio.
5: This is a Bloomberg Money Minute. We're seeing some strength for stocks this Monday morning on Wall Street. That says tension over the Middle East eases. Crude oil futures sliding as the U.S. pauses daily strikes against Iran. And tankers sailing to load today at a recently disrupted Kazakh export terminal. Investors also looking ahead to quarterly results from a parade of tech companies. Also, we have that Fed meeting this week. NVIDIA making a substantial investment in Safe Superintelligence. That's the AI startup co-founded by former OpenAI chief scientist Ilya Sutskever. Sutskever co-founded Safe Superintelligence to focus on developing safe AI systems. And for many empty nesters, the nest isn't looking so empty anymore. The share of young adults living with parents back near COVID-19 lockdown highs. The cumulative effect of high housing costs, job market, and student debt. Half of those supporting an adult child say it's affecting finances. According to a Thrivent survey, one in five say they'll reduce retirement savings if necessary. Denise Pellegrini, Bloomberg Radio.
6: And let's go ahead and take a look now at your Kixie weather forecast. Well, we'll see mostly sunny skies today and a few high-passing clouds. High temperatures around 77, 78 degrees. For tonight, partly cloudy skies. Low temperatures dropping down to about 56. For Tuesday and the rest of the week, pretty consistent. We might see a few light rain showers Tuesday morning, but making way to sunny skies yet again. Highs of around 75. Low temperatures around 60. But for the rest of the week, partly to mostly sunny skies and high temperatures in the upper 70s to low 80s.
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And good Monday morning to you, Breakfast with Benny. Well, it's just some tragic news coming in here out of Seattle and the Seattle Center with the mass shooting yesterday at the Bight of Seattle. 3 dead, 4 injured, including a toddler. But our thoughts and prayers to all of the families, and hopefully we can get some understanding around all of this. One suspect has been taken into custody following the shooting, and they're still looking for another. Seattle Center has made some announcement on some closures and some adjustments to schedules. The Pacific Science Center will be closed today, and all general admission shows are canceled. Guests will be refunded, as well as the Seattle Monorail has confirmed they're going to shut down through until mid-morning today. Well, our best to everyone. Sadly, some unfortunate news.

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1: And good Monday morning to you. Breakfast with Benny. Summit Fest at Crystal Mountain, August 8th. Not sure what this is all about? We'll experience the Perseid meteor shower closer than you ever have before. At Summit Fest, stargazing across the Cascade Sky. You know you want to check it out.

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2: Looks like we have over on I-5 northbound at South 200th Street, Mile Plus 151, a recent incident partially blocking the right hand of the lane. And on Highway 99 northbound at South Holden Street, Mile Plus 26, disabled vehicle partially blocking the right hand of the lane in that area. DOT crews and State Patrol have arrived at both scenes to take care of those situations. Current traveling times right now, Everett to Seattle, 43 minutes. Federal Way to Bellevue, about 45 minutes. Linwood to Bellevue, about 25 minutes. SeaTac to Seattle, about 18 minutes. And Seattle to Federal Way, 21 minutes. And that's your Kixie Traffic Update.

And good Monday morning to you. Breakfast with Benny. Well, a daring jump from the Space Needle? Yep, it happened over the weekend. Two base jumpers got past security, climbed up and over the new Space Needle glass, and jumped from the needle. There is video online if you haven't seen it. But man, Seattle's had a busy week.

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1: Well, it looks like still over on Highway 99 northbound at South Holden Street, mile post 26. An earlier disabled vehicle still partially blocking the right hand of the lane. Slight delay in that area. 405 northbound out of those S-curves is moderate up through the Kennedale Hill to break free at the top around the Bull Creek Parkway. Smooth into Bellevue. Some of your current traveling times. Everett to Seattle, 45 minutes. Linwood to Bellevue, about 25 minutes. SeaTac to Seattle, about 20 minutes. And Seattle to Federal Way, about 22 minutes. And that's your Kixie traffic update.
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3: NBC News Radio, I'm Michael Kastner. There were no new military strikes reported overnight as a temporary pause in fighting between the U.S. and Iran appears to be holding. U.S. diplomats say they're giving peace efforts some space after 2 weeks of military action came to a halt on Friday. Three people are dead, four others are injured following a shooting at the Bite of Seattle Food Festival at the Seattle Center near the Space Needle. More from Monica Nelson.
4: The shooting happened around 6 o'clock last night outside the Seattle Center Armory near the International Fountain. The Seattle Police Department says it appears two people were shooting at each other after some sort of argument. Cops have arrested one suspect and are still searching for the second, who they describe as a young person. Two people died at the scene, a third died at the hospital. A two-year-old child's among those hospitalized for injuries. Thousands of people were gathered at the Seattle Center for the annual food festival when the shooting happened.
3: President Trump will be in the Detroit area today. More from Gabe Gutierrez.
5: With less than 100 days until the crucial midterm elections, President Trump is preparing to head to Battleground Michigan today to tout the economy, despite rising gas prices and uncertainty over the Iran war.
3: Trump will speak at the GM Milford Proving Ground. Trump is expected to talk about the state of the American auto industry. According to his official schedule, the president is also expected to watch a drag race and vehicle demonstration. Israeli Prime Minister Benjamin Netanyahu says he intends to attend the UN General Assembly in New York. Netanyahu made the comment on Fox Sunday Morning Futures as New York City Mayor Zoran Mamdani had floated the idea of arresting him.
6: I've appeared just about every year, not every year, but almost every year in my prime ministership, unless there are security conditions. But barring that, and I don't expect that to be the case this time, yes, I do intend to come to New York.
3: Michael Kastner, NBC News Radio.
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8: This is a Bloomberg Money Minute. Stocks are gaining as tension in the Middle East eases, and investors look ahead to a big week for tech with Apple, Amazon, Microsoft, and Facebook parent Meta Platforms all reporting quarterly results. Cracker Barrel Old Country Stores named David Dino the company's new CEO, replacing Julie Messina, who recently fought to help the brand recover from political backlash over its 2025 rebranding. Messina took heed after Cracker Barrel simplified its logo and redesigned its restaurants, moving away from that nostalgic old-timey aesthetic to what some felt was a more feeling, but others felt was a slap in the face. Even President Trump weighed in on the saga, calling the company to restore its old image, as other critics accused it of erasing elements of traditional Southern culture. And Waymo racking up some big parking fines. Its robotaxis in Austin have been fined more than $9,000 in parking tickets as autonomous vehicles struggle to navigate unpredictable situations. Denise Pellegrini, Bloomberg Radio.
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1: And let's go ahead and take a look now at your Kixie weather forecast. Well, we'll see mostly sunny skies today and a few high passing clouds. High temperatures around 77, 78 degrees for tonight. Partly cloudy skies, low temperatures dropping down to about 56. For Tuesday and the rest of the week, pretty consistent. We might see a few light rain showers Tuesday morning, but making way to sunny skies yet again. Highs of around 75, low temperatures around 60.

It's the Beach Boys with Good Vibrations. And of course, we want to wish the Beach Boys a happy summer off, as now they are rescheduling their summer 2026 tour so Mike Love can recharge. I mean, sometimes the band does have to try to catch their breath, but they plan to reload back in fall.

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2: And good Monday morning to you, Breakfast with Benny. Well, congratulations to 8-year-old Arizona boy for celebrating his birthday at Disneyland last weekend. In fact, he became the park's 1 billionth guest. He and his family were actually visiting for the park's 70th anniversary celebration. Well, congratulations, Andreas Robles, and happy 8th birthday. What a present.

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10: Well, it looks like over on I-5 northbound at South 188th and Milepost 152 there in SeaTac, a recent crash partially blocking the HOV lane. Current backup now is about 3 miles, so bring your patients along with you in that area. I-5 northbound around the 520 interchange around Milepost 168, another collision partially blocked the ramp in that area. DOT Cruise and State Patrol have been dispatched to the scene to take care of that crash. And that's your Kixie traffic update.

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And good Monday morning to you, Breakfast with Benny. 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
1: Well, it looks like over on I-5 northbound at South 188th and Mompos 152 there in SeaTac, a recent crash partially blocking the HOV lane. Current backup now is about 3 miles, so bring your patients along with you in that area. I-5 northbound around the 520 interchange around Mompos 168, another collision partially blocking the ramp in that area. DOT crews and state patrol have been dispatched to the scene to take care of that crash. And that's your Kixie traffic update.
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3: NBC News Radio, I'm Chris Caraccio. The U.S. and Iran have paused strikes against each other for now. U.S. diplomats sought to give peace talks some space on Friday, bringing a halt to 2 weeks of military strikes. Iran said it'll reciprocate following a China-led push to resume stalled diplomatic efforts in Pakistan, though Iran denied media reports that it had agreed to a 10-day ceasefire. The death toll is now at 3 after a shooting near Seattle's Space Needle last night. 4 others were injured when shots rang out during the Bite of Seattle Festival, with the youngest of those victims just 2 years old. Seattle Mayor Katie Wilson says the suspect was taken into custody, although it's still unknown what led to the shooting. Seattle police say there's no further danger to the general public related to the incident. President Trump is heading to the Detroit area today. He'll speak at the GM Milford Proving Ground. Trump is expected to talk about the state of the American auto industry. Severe weather is continuing today in the Midwest. NBC's Maggie Vespa reports.
4: A summer of wild weather heating up, with some states in the South seeing storms and flooding this weekend, even a waterspout off the coast of Florida. From coast to coast, much of the country feeling scorched. 115 million Americans under heat alerts.
3: Northern Wisconsin has been hit with storms that are expected to push into Chicago by the middle of the day. This larger line of storms is set to move through Illinois and Indiana in the afternoon and may affect parts of Kentucky by this evening. These storms could bring winds of up to 75 miles an hour. Tomorrow, the Mid-Atlantic and Carolinas will be under the threat of severe weather. The preliminary hearing in the murder case against singer David could end today. It will determine if David, whose real name is David Burke, will stand trial for the murder of 14-year-old Celeste Rivas Hernandez. Today's the fifth day of the hearing, which has included graphic photos and testimony about the teen allegedly being stabbed to death and her remains being dismembered. I'm Chris Caraccio, NBC News Radio.
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6: This is the Bloomberg Real Estate Report. I'm Denise Pellegrini. San Francisco is in the middle of a huge real estate boom, triggered in part by the explosive growth in artificial intelligence businesses. Typical homes there are now selling for $1 million more than they sold during the depths of the financial crisis, according to Redfin. The median price jumping 140% since prices bottomed out then, making homes in the Bay Area more expensive than anywhere else in the country. And prices continue to go up, rising 9.2% in San Francisco year over year in June, as home sales skyrocketed 23%. The trend could continue thanks to the AI boom and all the money the industry is generating, because when OpenAI and Anthropic, two of the world's biggest AI companies, go public in the coming months, Redfin says it's possible employees from those two companies alone could hypothetically use their combined IPO earnings to buy nearly a third of all the homes in San Francisco. And that's the Bloomberg Real Estate Report. I'm Denise Pellegrini.
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12: What are the chances you are listening to this while drinking a nice hot cup of coffee? If so, don't let me stop you. For years, we've been reporting on the health benefits of coffee, and that's not going to stop today. A new study, this one out of Harvard School of Public Health, found that coffee and tea could help lower your risk of developing dementia. People who enjoyed 1 to 3 caffeinated cups a day saw the biggest impact. In addition to the caffeine, coffee contains hundreds of bioactive compounds that can influence inflammation, glucose metabolism, vascular function, and oxidative stress. It's also possible coffee drinkers might be doing other things that keep them healthy. Eating a more balanced diet, getting plenty of exercise, sleep, not smoking, or drinking too much alcohol. And finally, staying socially active. I'm Dr. Sanjay Gupta, helping you live a better life.
13: And let's go ahead and take a look now at your Kixie weather forecast. Well, we'll see mostly sunny skies today and a few high passing clouds. High temperatures around 77, 78 degrees. For tonight, partly cloudy skies, low temperatures dropping down to about 56. For Tuesday and the rest of the week, pretty consistent. We might see a few light rain showers Tuesday morning, but making way to sunny skies yet again. Highs of around 75, low temperatures around 60. But for the rest of the week, partly to mostly sunny skies and high temperatures in the upper 70s to low 80s.
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7: With the Bloomberg Small Business Report, I'm John Tucker. Top Democratic lawmakers want to stop the federal government from blocking immigrants' access to small business loans. Senator Edward Markey and Representative Nidia Velasquez, both ranking members of the small business committees in their chambers, have introduced a Congressional Review Act resolution to rescind a Trump administration policy that bans green card holders from getting Small Business Administration loans. The policy announced earlier this year sparked pushback from lawmakers and advocacy groups. Markey didn't mince any words. In a statement, he says, once again, Donald Trump is shutting hardworking immigrants out of the American dream with his discriminatory and dangerous policies, fear tactics, and violent rhetoric. Markey previously introduced legislation with Velasquez to roll back the administration's lending restrictions. Now they're turning to the Congressional Review Act, which can be used to overturn federal agency rules with resolutions eligible for fast-track procedures. That's the Bloomberg Small Business Report.
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1: If it doesn't make you better, healthier, happier, or much more interesting, I won't put it on this show. My name is John Tesh with Intelligence for Your Life, and here we go with a quick way to control your appetite when you go to the grocery store. Do this. Have a strong mint before you walk past that bakery section. This advice comes from the book Why We Buy, The Science of Shopping by psychologist Paco Underhill. He says managers put the bakery at the front of the store because they know studies show that simply smelling delicious food is going to make you buy more food. But if you have a eucalyptus lozenge, for example, or a strong mint in your mouth, you're going to kill that smell sensation. You'll walk right by the sticky buns. I mean, if that's really what you want to do.
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1: Coming up, I'm here to tell you that check fraud is now surging. I'll explain why experts say mailing a paper check is one of the riskiest things you can do with your money right now.
3: 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Right now, it's a news update on Kixie.
4: 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I'm Chris Caraccio.
5: Police are searching for a second suspect after a shooting near Seattle's Space Needle last night that left three people dead. Shots rang out during the Bite of Seattle Festival, and food vendor Paul Skinner says things quickly became chaotic.
6: What at first sounded like firecrackers, when the crowd started moving quickly in herds, you knew it was something was happening.
5: Four others were injured, including a two-year-old boy. It's not clear exactly what led to the incident, but Assistant Police Chief Tyrone Davis says it appears two people were shooting at each other. He says officers already at the event quickly intervened. He adds that one person is in custody and two guns have been recovered. Police say they do not believe there is currently any threat to the general public. The U.S. and Iran have seemingly paused hostilities once again today. U.S. diplomats sought to give peace talks some space on Friday, bringing a halt to 2 weeks of military strikes. Iran said it will reciprocate following a China-led push to resume stalled diplomatic efforts in Pakistan, though Iran denied media reports that it had agreed to a 10-day ceasefire. Severe weather is hitting the Midwest. Northern Wisconsin has been hit with storms today, and they're expected to push into Chicago by the middle of the afternoon. This larger line of storms is set to move through Illinois and Indiana in the afternoon and may impact parts of Kentucky by tonight. Tomorrow, the Mid-Atlantic and Carolinas will be under the threat of severe weather. The trial for a mother accused of murdering her three children is underway in Massachusetts. Lindsay Clancy was indicted on three counts each of murder in the 2023 deaths after being accused of strangling her kids at her home in Duxbury. She then became a paraplegic after harming herself in the aftermath of the deaths of her children. Her ex-husband, Patrick Clancy, was the first witness called to the stand. The jury seated last week is made up of 12 women and 6 men, with the trial expected to take 6 to 8 weeks in Plymouth Superior Court.
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7: This is a Bloomberg Money Minute. Amazon taking direct aim at Elon Musk-owned Starlink. It's requesting permission from the FCC to begin a competing direct-to-device mobile phone network from low Earth orbiting satellites out in space. The idea would be to cover remote areas of the world with message, data, and emergency service that cannot be reached by cell phones. Tensions are easing in the Middle East, even though Saudi Arabia says it intercepted several drones today that were launched from Iraq by Iran-based militias attempting to reach its oil facilities. But on Wall Street, with another sell-off in chipmaker stocks, now the Dow is still higher. It's up almost 0.5%. The tech-heavy NASDAQ is down 0.25%. The S&P 500 is flat, and oil down more than 7%. It's about $82.50 a barrel. And the board at Jack Daniel's maker Brown-Forman rejecting another $15 billion takeover offer from rival liquor maker Sazerac, which makes Southern Comfort, Buffalo Trace Bourbon, and more, saying the offer is just too low. Tom Busby, Bloomberg Radio.
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10: And let's go ahead and take a look now at your Kixie weather forecast. Well, we'll see mostly sunny skies today and a few high passing clouds. High temperatures around 77, 78 degrees for tonight. Partly cloudy skies, low temperatures dropping down to about 56. For Tuesday and the rest of the week, pretty consistent. We might see a few light rain showers Tuesday morning, but making way to sunny skies yet again. Highs of around 75, low temperatures around 60. But for the rest of the week, partly to mostly sunny skies and high temperatures in the upper 70s to low 80s.

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10: It's time to talk about grip strength because we now know a solid grip is being linked to a longer, healthier life. It's partly because people with strong hands tend to be more physically active, and strong hands are a sign that more blood is being pumped around the body. But according to hand surgeon Dr. Aaron Nance, people's hands are becoming weaker overall in North America because we do a lot less physical labor. To evaluate your own hand strength, Dr. Nance suggests holding something heavy like a cast iron pan and rotating it as if you're dumping out the contents. Another way to check your grip strength, see if you can support your weight in a plank position. If either of those are difficult to maintain for a few seconds, you could benefit from grip training. And here's an exercise to try. It's the farmer's carry. You carry a heavy object in each hand while walking, like gallons of water. One more grip exercise, try a dead hang. It's the starting position of a pull-up. Start with 10-second hangs on a high bar and try to build up to 1 minute. There you go.

0: 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As cool now as it was then.
1: Alrighty, John Tesh with you. Let's talk about your bedtime, my bedtime, the kids' bedtime. Most kids, of course, have a strict bedtime so they get the sleep they need and stay healthy and can better manage their emotions. Now, though, research from Duke University is showing that we adults benefit the most from having a strict bedtime. So the study from Duke involved nearly 2,000 adults who wore a device that tracked how long they slept each night down to the minute. And they found that people with irregular sleep patterns typically weighed more, had higher blood sugar, higher blood pressure, and a higher risk of heart attack or stroke than those who just kept a consistent sleep schedule. People whose sleep and wake times varied, they were also more likely to be tired during the day and less active than those who had a consistent bedtime. Let me just underline this right here. Adults with irregular bedtimes typically weigh more, have higher blood sugar, and a higher risk of heart attack.
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1: And coming up, there's lots of talk lately about how to improve your immune system with the right diet. And I got a recent recommendation from my oncologist. I'll tell you what cancer researchers are discovering about fiber and cancer next. More Intelligence for Your Life is headed your way. Right now, it's a news update on Kixie.
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4: 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I'm Chris Caraccio.
5: President Trump is visiting the Detroit area today. He's expected to talk about the state of the American auto industry in afternoon remarks at the GM Milford Proving Ground, according to his official schedule. The president is also expected to watch a drag race and vehicle demonstration. Police in Seattle are searching for a second suspect after a shooting near the Space Needle that left three people dead last night. Four others were injured when shots rang out during the Bite of Seattle Festival, with the youngest of the victims being just 2 years of age. Seattle Mayor Katie Wilson says one of the suspects was taken into custody, although it's unknown what led to the shooting. Kentucky Senator Mitch McConnell's office says he's working hard to get back to his full schedule in the Senate while still receiving intense physical therapy. The senator's office provided the update in a news release today that also included a photo of McConnell and his wife Elaine Chao taken yesterday. It ends with a statement from his attending physician noting that McConnell continues to recover at a rehab facility following a fall at home in June and that he is not yet medically cleared to return to the office. A North Carolina family is asking for the public's help as the search continues for Elizabeth Waddell,
6: a 44-year-old American who vanished on an island vacation. According to the Royal Grenada Police Force, the married North Carolina mother was last seen at Grand Anse Beach on Wednesday. Police specifically calling on fishermen, boaters, and people who live along the coast to be on the lookout.
5: NBC's Jesse Kirsch says Waddell had been sharing an Airbnb with a friend, and when she failed to return there, the friend filed a missing persons report. Waddell's husband has traveled to the island to assist with the search as authorities continue to interview witnesses and search the coastline. Anybody with information is urged to contact the Royal Grenada Police Force. The Odyssey is still bringing in millions at the box office. The Christopher Nolan-directed epic made $87 million in its second weekend in theaters. The film has now made over $286 million in North America and over $639 million worldwide. I'm Chris Caraggio, NBC News Radio.
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8: This is a Bloomberg Money Minute. Negotiators from Iran and Oman have been in talks, trying to reach an agreement to restart shipping through the shared Strait of Hormuz. Now, a deal there could restart talks between the U.S. and Iran to hopefully end that war, which has de-escalated over the last three nights, sending oil prices sharply lower today, right now under $83 a barrel. As for stocks, well, they got an early boost from lower oil prices, but then investors began once again dumping chipmaker shares. As ahead of earnings this week from more tech giants, Microsoft and Meta Platforms on Wednesday, Amazon and Apple on Thursday. And right now, the Dow is still higher, but it's only up about 0.1%. The tech-heavy NASDAQ down 0.2%. The S&P 500 down by 1/3. And just a month after the FDA allowed Philip Morris to advertise its Zyn smokeless nicotine patches as less harmful than cigarettes, it's spending $1.2 billion over 2 years to make more of them at its Colorado factory. Tom Busby, Bloomberg Radio.
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15: And let's go ahead and take a look now at your Kixi weather forecast. Well, we'll see mostly sunny skies today and a few high passing clouds. High temperatures around 77, 78 degrees for tonight. Partly cloudy skies, low temperatures dropping down to about 56. For Tuesday and the rest of the week, pretty consistent. We might see a few light rain showers Tuesday morning, but making way to sunny skies yet again. Highs of around 75, low temperatures around 60. But for the rest of the week, partly to mostly sunny skies and high temperatures in the upper 70s to low 80s.

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8: Hey, it's John Tesh, your midday pal, here on Kixie Radio. You've likely heard on this show that holding a grudge will hurt your health. Well, there's more research on this proving it's true. In fact, we now know that negative emotions can start a vicious, destructive cycle, according to pain expert and osteopath Vicky Vlaconis. Vicky says the stress and negativity from holding a grudge will trigger biochemical changes that increase production of the stress hormone cortisol, which interferes with your body's natural healing mechanism. And that will lead to increased physical pain and inflammation. To fully let go of your angry feelings, Vlaconis recommends what she calls forgiveness meditation. That's good. Forgiveness meditation, here's how it works. Every night, you find a quiet place, you sit with your eyes closed, and repeat a forgiveness mantra in your head or out loud. Something like, I forgive those who have wronged me. I forgive myself. I let go of all anger, resentment, and pain. I open myself to love, peace, and joy, and I am thankful. Vlaconis recommends we do this every night before bed. Shouldn't take more than a few minutes. She believes it can vastly improve both your mental state and your physical health. And she says most of us have been harboring certain grudges so long that even though we may not think about them every day, our subconscious mind is still processing those feelings. That forgiveness meditation approach will provide an amazing healing. I want you to try it.
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That music isn't just a soundtrack to your life. It's the required lifeblood that flows in everyone. And if you need a musical transfusion, then you're always welcome here at AM880KIXI. 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
1: All right, time to move from the place you are right now in your life to the place you are meant to be. My name is John Tesh, and listen to this on the weight loss front. What do you think the biggest thing that motivates people to lose weight is now? Well, the Mayo Clinic surveyed more than 200,000 people to find out, and it turns out it's not just about vanity or looking better. The survey found that 83% of those surveyed are more motivated by their health than any other reason to lose weight. That's five times greater than those concerned primarily with how they look. This means more people today are motivated from within rather than being motivated by others judging their looks. And this may be the key to weight loss success because, as it turns out, when you're doing something for yourself because you want to, you're more likely to stick with it. Today, people are more likely to lose weight because they want to lower their heart rate and their blood pressure or to improve their blood sugar so they can live a longer, healthier life. I agree. Amen to this.
2: Intelligence for your life.
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4: Seattle police are searching for a second suspect after a deadly shooting near the Space Needle last night. Monica Nelson has more.
5: Authorities say two people exchanged gunfire during a large event, leaving three people dead and four others injured. One suspect, described as a young person, is in custody, according to city and police officials. These witnesses telling King 5 they were in shock.
6: When it started shooting, when everyone started running, everyone got scared. I mean, pushing each other, running over signs. I mean, the booth where we were at got, like, kind of almost demolished.
7: So we all got down and took cover.
5: Investigators continue to search for another suspect as they work to determine what led to the gunfire.
4: President Trump is again calling for an interest rate cut.
8: We should have the lowest interest rate in the world.
4: Speaking today aboard Air Force One, Trump told reporters the new head of the Federal Reserve, Kevin Warsh, is doing a fantastic job, but the Reserve Board is very political and some members may have bad intentions. Trump nominated Warsh and said he knows what Warsh wants to do. The Federal Reserve will announce its next rate decision Wednesday. Meantime, Trump is in Detroit today to talk about the state of the American auto industry. Millions across the Midwest are dealing with severe weather conditions today. Northern Wisconsin has been hit with storms, and they are expected to push into Chicago by the afternoon. This larger line of storms is set to move through Illinois and Indiana and may impact parts of Kentucky by this evening. The preliminary hearing in the murder case against singer David could come to an end today. It'll determine if David, whose real name is David Burke, will stand trial for the murder of 14-year-old Celeste Rivas Hernandez. Today is the fifth day of the hearing, which has included graphic photos and testimony about the teen allegedly being stabbed to death and her remains being dismembered.
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9: This is a Bloomberg Money Minute. Mixed picture for stocks today, with investors eyeing possible easing of tension in the Middle East and the fact that crude oil futures are dropping today. But at the same time, investors are also haunted by some concerns about AI spending, including because ASML Holdings shares are sliding to the lowest since early June after a report a Chinese state-backed company has begun mass-producing certain chip-making machines. That poses a potential threat to the Dutch firm's sales. Meantime, here in the U.S., we're changing how we shop for food because of stubbornly high inflation and everything costing more than before. Grocery prices have recently seen the biggest jump in 50 years, and now more of us are scouting for deals using coupons, buying cheaper brands like generic and store-label foods, or even just cutting back on some favorite foods. And speaking of food, starting tomorrow, Krispy Kreme Donuts adding some Latino-inspired flavors to its menu, including guava cheesecake and choco dulce donuts. With Denise Pellegrini, Bloomberg Radio.
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16: This is Eric Ryder with a quick look at our Kixie weather outlook. We'll continue to see sunshine through the afternoon and a high near 78. Increasing clouds tonight and a low around 59. Mostly sunny again for Tuesday with a high near 74, and mostly sunny Wednesday with a high near 75. A little warmer on Thursday, a high near 77.

0: 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And let's face it, there's nothing else like it.
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9: We now know in 25% or even more of divorce cases, men say they were blindsided by it. They had no idea their wife wanted out. But how can a spouse have absolutely no clue that the marriage is in trouble? Aren't there signs? Turns out there are. So, gentlemen, here's what divorced men have in common so you don't join their ranks. First, they ignored their partner. Relationship coach Damona Hoffman says focusing on your phone or computer when your partner's talking or only communicating through text messages instead of calling creates emotional distance. But giving your partner your attention is a sign of respect. So put technology aside, she says, at two critical times. Keep your bedroom technology free and put the phone away during meals. Another thing divorced men end up having in common, they stopped whining and dining their wives. Marital therapist Winfred Riley says 45% of couples rarely have date nights. But Dr. Riley says date night isn't a luxury, it's a relationship necessity because it gives couples the elements needed for a healthy relationship. Fun, connection, a break from responsibility and a show of commitment. Another trait of divorced men, you still with me? They put their career before their relationship. This is a big one. Spending time with your partner helps your career, as it turns out. According to recent research from Washington University, having a spouse you can depend on, it cuts down on overall stress and then makes a work-life balance easier to manage for men and women. A supportive spouse also helps people bounce back from setbacks. So putting your spouse on the back burner is not only bad for your career, it can, as we've proven, lead to divorce.
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Are there smooth, mellow sounds? Check. Are there falsetto voices flinging? Check. And you don't even need to ask. There are saxophones present at no extra charge. It's Saturday Night Soundwaves, and it's the more easy rock sounds of KIXI, hosted by me, Seth Thompson. Join me, won't you? I'll be sure to set the mood every Saturday at 5 p.m.

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1: John Tesh, Gib Gerard, and we're going to lean into some of the emails that that you'll be receiving in your inbox if you sign up for our daily email.
2: Nice.
1: And we're on two different areas here. We're focusing a lot on sleep and also on brain health. And so
2: they go hand in hand, by the way.
1: They really do. So you should know that while you're sleeping, your brain runs a cleaning crew, so to speak. Scientists call it the glymphatic system. It flushes out the waste that builds up between brain cells during the day. But the cleaning crew only clocks in during deep sleep, say the experts. Yep. If you cut the night short, the trash stays put. So it's really important. You're always saying this on our coaching calls, to pick one wake-up time and hold it for 7 days, even Saturday, because a steady schedule will deepen your sleep.
2: It will, because you'll get tired at the same time every day. Your schedule will begin to normalize and your circadian rhythms will get better. If you're waking up at the same time every day, the going to bed at the same time starts to take care of itself.
1: Right.
2: And to your point, we used to not know why we needed sleep. We just knew that eventually it would drive you insane and you would die if you didn't sleep at all. But now we know, like, your brain needs to clean that stuff out. And by the way, if you don't get consistent sleep, if you don't consistently reset that brain, your risks of dementia and Alzheimer's goes up. So there is a strong correlation with that. And it goes backwards, too, where if you have dementia, a good early sign of dementia is that you're having trouble sleeping during your normal rhythms. And you want to find out about that. You want to get a head start on it. Wake up at the same time every day, and it'll teach you to go to bed at the same time, and you'll learn a lot about your sleep.
1: By the way, if you want to get these emails, just go to Tesh.com. 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
1: Welcome to the John Tesh Radio Show. I am your grateful host, and I didn't see this one coming. Is it possible that coffee, our favorite drink, my favorite drink, could make us spend more money? Well, according to new research in the Journal of Marketing, the study found that people who drank coffee, espresso, tea, or any type of caffeinated drink immediately before shopping bought far more items and spent more money. People also tended to make more frivolous or fun purchases after they consumed caffeinated drinks. In one of the study's experiments, hundreds of customers visiting a home goods store were given espresso or non-caffeinated drinks before they shopped. The shoppers who had an espresso drink, they spent twice as much as those who had a decaf. The reason? The experts say caffeine will make people more energized and excited, of course, but that also heightens, that heightened state, rather, causes people to be more impulsive shoppers. They also buy more things just for fun. For example, the shoppers who drank espresso, they were likely to buy things like candles and scented oils and plants, as opposed to, say, office supplies. Same thing happened, by the way, with online shopping, of course. Bottom line on this one is easy. Caffeine can equal a shopping spree.
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1: And coming up, the latest way to get motivated is to tidy up by using something known as the ski slope method. And I'll explain it next. I've got more of your favorite Kixi music for you right after we check the latest news.
3: 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I'm Chris Caraccio.
4: President Trump is in the Detroit area today, renewing his push to bolster the American auto industry. In a campaign-style speech at the GM Milford Proving Ground in Milford, Trump said he's done more for auto workers than any other president. He said his tariffs targeting foreign autos have boosted domestic production. His visit comes less than 100 days before the midterms and a week before Michigan holds its primaries. Kentucky Republican Senator Mitch McConnell remains in rehab and is not yet cleared to return to the office. Sandy Collins has more.
5: A new statement and a new photo of the Kentucky Republican Senator Mitch McConnell. He says he's still working to get back to his full schedule. The 84-year-old remains in a rehab facility as he recovers from a fall at his home in June. The attending physician says McConnell's bout with childhood polio continues to be a significant factor in his mobility, and he's not yet medically cleared to leave the rehab facility. The release from his office includes a new photo of McConnell with his wife, Elaine Chao, dated July 26th.
4: Recently released diary entries from former Chief White House Medical Advisor Dr. Anthony Fauci are providing new insights into his thoughts during the COVID-19 pandemic. According to the personal accounts released by Senator Rand Paul, Fauci was aware of the media's interest in him and even called it flattering in a May 2020 entry. However, it appears the attention Fauci was receiving made the White House very upset due to the notion that he was becoming a star, outshining President Trump. Savannah Guthrie is directly addressing her mother's kidnappers in a new video posted to Instagram today. Her mom, Nancy, went missing from her home in Tucson, Arizona in February and is yet to be found.
6: We are in a nightmare that will not end. Nothing about our situation has changed.
4: The Today Show co-host said in her message, "We have done our part and we will never stop looking for her." She also made a plea to the kidnappers, urging them to, quote, "make the right choice, help us find her. Tell us where to look for her." I'm Chris Caraccio, NBC News Radio.
7: This is a Bloomberg Money Minute. Stocks have been fluctuating today. There is some positivity about the Middle East and crude oil futures, which are falling very nicely today. Toyota has failed to convince a Texas federal judge to pause an infringement lawsuit over electronic key systems, while an administrative tribunal considers validity challenges to the Toyota patents. Emerging Automotive's suit against Toyota is part of litigation over user profiles and electronic key systems incorporating remote connect technology, and some unusual competition between the U.S. and China. Wall Street Journal says the U.S. is pushing an American drone to challenge China to support mountaineers on Mount Everest. The U.S. is lobbying for free fly systems to enter the business of using drones to deliver supplies to climbers and carry away trash. But China's SZDJI technology has a head start. Mount Everest straddles the border between Nepal and China. Denise Pellegrini, Bloomberg Radio.
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16: This is Eric Ryder with a quick look at our Kixie weather outlook. We'll continue to see sunshine through the afternoon and a high near 78. Increasing clouds tonight and a low around 59. Mostly sunny again for Tuesday with a high near 74 and mostly sunny Wednesday with a high near 75. A little warmer on Thursday, a high near 77.

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0: thank you for being a part of the John Tesh Radio Show on AM 880 KIXI. John Tesh with you here to tell you that you can now trick yourself into being a more tidy person. That's because according to DePaul University psychologist Joseph R. Ferrari, nobody is born tidy or messy, so tidiness can be learned or unlearned. And if you learn to live an uncluttered life, the payoff is less stress, right? You know the feeling? What's the trick? Licensed therapist Anita Yokota calls it the ski slope technique. The approach involves viewing a messy or disorganized room as if it were a ski slope. So rather than trying to zip straight down a steep slope, which would be frightening, she recommends traversing, working from one side to the other, just like a skier zigzagging down a ski slope. So you straighten up a corner or section of a room before moving to another area. And by approaching the task at an angle, you distract your brain from the full-on horror of seeing all of your clutter in its entirety, and you get energizing small wins along the way. Psychologically, it's enough motivation to get the whole room done because it creates positive momentum. You can even use the ski slope technique with your to-do list. Instead of trying to cross things off top to bottom, jump around. You'll still be getting things accomplished, but it's far less daunting.
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8: 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From our Success 101 files, we're here to tell you that successful people have as much stress in their lives as the rest of us, but they don't let it impact their productivity. Here's how they do it. First, they don't overcommit. Not surprisingly, many studies show that the more we take on, the more likely we are to burn out. So next time you're asked to take on more than you can manage, try this trick. Skip the vague objections like, I don't really think I can, and just say no. It may seem impolite, but flat out saying no keeps people from believing you'll say yes eventually, which will encourage them to hound you and ask again until they wear you down. The next tool successful people use to reduce their stress, and I love this one, it's gratitude. Now follow me here. The next time your inbox is full, the phone's ringing off the hook, you're on deadline, take 1 minute and jot down three things you are thankful for. Gratitude and happiness expert Dr. Robert Emmons says, this will slash your levels of the stress hormone cortisol. It will flood your brain with the feel-good hormone dopamine. You'll feel better almost instantly. Write down three things you're grateful for.
9: 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Intelligence for your life.

0: This is the John Tesh Radio Show, making the most of your midday on Seattle's Kixie Radio. John Tesh, give Gerard, we're talking about your brain, which we now know is 60% fat, and no condemnation, so is mine. So it shouldn't surprise you.
1: Don't lean out your brain.
0: When we feed the brain, it matters. So
2: yeah,
0: the fat it wants is mostly omega-3, the kind found in salmon and sardines and mackerel. Mm-hmm. So studies of adults over 50 find the same thing. People with higher omega-3 levels tend to have better memory and slower brain aging. So yep. How about that?
1: Yeah, so this is why the cold water fish, I mean, not only is it good for your metabolism, not only is it a great way to get lean protein into your system without a lot of saturated fat, so we know that it's good for us, but these omega-3s and what it does to protect your brain, it is literal brain food. So put the sardines on toast before you have to take your SATs or, you know, your GREs or your LSATs or your MCATs, and you'll thank us for it.
0: What can I do so that I will actually like sardines? I've tried so many different ways.
1: There are some. You can get some really high quality sardines that are in olive oil, and that is a really helpful thing. And the other thing is to spread it on toast so that it loses the visual of eating the whole fish. It's actually spreadable because of how it's prepared. You can spread it into something, make a paste with it.
0: Is it my imagination, or are they hairy?
1: Anchovies are the really hairy ones. Even when you look, it's weird, it's gross, but you can make it work. I my suggestion is don't look at it, just spread it and make it into a little spread.
0: Yeah, good for your brain. If you like more of this, just sign up for our email, our daily email at tesh.com.

0: I'm U.S. Transportation Secretary Sean Duffy.
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0: Well, look at this. My friend Andrew Womack at the Karis Bible School is always telling me about how he prays for his plants and how the plants are so healthy now. Well, now there are bedtime stories for plants, and this works too. Yeah, actual books you can read to your plants. One of them is called Bedtime Stories for Plants, written by children's author Alice Hemming. Now, I'm chuckling, but this is real, and there's science backing it up. It seems reading to plants is the next step in being a plant parent. And it isn't as kooky as it sounds. Back in the mid-1800s, a German professor published a book called Soul Life of Plants, which is all about how talking to plants promoted their health and growth. Does it work? Yes. In a month-long experiment by the Royal Horticultural Society, gardeners read to a bunch of tomato plants. Other plants didn't get read to. The results, after 1 month, all of the plants that were read to had grown much taller. And Rich Marini, head of Penn State's horticultural department, doesn't discount the idea of plant lullabies either, because there's evidence that plants respond to singing too. And now we know, because of Andrew Womack, there's evidence that plants respond to prayers as well. Try it out.
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0: 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As cool now as it was then.
1: John Tesh with you. Let's get busy with Intelligence for Your Life. And what is the best way to charm somebody you've just met? Say something that'll make you both laugh. That's it. This is according to a study by psychology professor Dr. Todd Kashtan at George Mason University. He and his team analyzed more than 5,500 social interactions. They found people who shared a laugh together were more likely to have a long-term friendship or relationship than those who tried to bond with small talk. For example, sharing a laugh with a client today might give you a better chance of closing the deal next week. It's because when you laugh with somebody, it shows you've both invested in the conversation and you're interested in the other person. It helps you bond. Plus, the good feeling somebody has when they laugh will reflect positively on you. You want to make a connection in an instant? Just find a way to make them laugh.
0: Intelligence for your life.
1: And just ahead, how to use the word you for more persuasive conversations. 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
2: 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I'm Chris Caraccio.
3: President Trump is in the Detroit area today, renewing his push to bolster the American auto industry. In a campaign-style speech at the GM Milford Proving Ground, Trump said he's done more for auto workers than any other president.
4: We're building more auto factories and more plants than at any time in the history of our country. And someday the fake news is going to be writing stories about it.
3: His visit comes less than 100 days before the midterms and a week before Michigan holds its primaries. Police say a 15-year-old boy was taken into custody following last night's shooting that killed three people and injured four more near Seattle's Space Needle. He was booked into juvenile detention for firearms violations. Police are trying to identify the second suspect. Nobody has been arrested yet for homicide. Seattle Mayor Katie Wilson said the city will increase gun violence reduction programs. A confirmed tornado ripped through Wisconsin today as a fast-moving line of storms rumbles through the Midwest. The storms are now pushing into Chicago, prompting tornado warnings and heavy flooding. This larger line of storms may impact parts of Kentucky by tonight. These storms could bring winds of up to 75 miles an hour. Senators will meet with Ukrainian President Vladimir Zelensky at the Capitol tomorrow night. All 100 senators reportedly have been invited to the meeting, which comes as lawmakers in the upper chamber consider a bill that would impose harsher sanctions on Russia and its trading partners. That bill has broad bipartisan support, including from President Trump, who requested that it include expanding sanctions on Iran and Hezbollah. The first day in the trial of the Massachusetts mom accused of murdering her three children is over. Lindsay Clancy claimed she was suffering from postpartum psychosis when she strangled her 5-year-old, 3-year-old, and 8-month-old in 2023. Prosecution witness Patrick Clancy, Lindsay's ex-husband, testified that she was having one of her best days on the day that she killed the children. He'll return to the stand tomorrow.
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5: This is a Bloomberg Money Minute. Wall Street got an early boost this morning from easing tensions in Iran, with the U.S. and Iran suspending hostilities for a third day straight on renewed hopes for peace talks. That sent oil prices more than 7% lower, closing at $82.61 a barrel. But those gains were kept in check as investors began dumping chipmaker shares again. Ahead of earnings later this week from tech giants Microsoft, Meta Platforms, Amazon, and Apple. And after NVIDIA made $750 billion worth of deals with OpenAI and South Korea's SK Corp. At the close, the Dow was 263 points higher, up 0.5%. The tech-heavy Nasdaq, though, down 44. The S&P added 1 point. And it seems that everyone on Wall Street wants a piece of Jersey Mike's. The planned initial public stock offering for the popular sandwich chain is more than 10 times oversubscribed. That means for every share that's available, there are more than 10 times as many investors that want to buy it. Tom Busby, Bloomberg Radio.
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11: This is Eric Ryder with a quick look at our Kixie weather outlook. We'll continue to see sunshine through the afternoon and a high near 78. Increasing clouds tonight and a low around 59. Mostly sunny again for Tuesday with a high near 74, and mostly sunny Wednesday with a high near 75. A little warmer on Thursday, a high near 77.

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0: Here we go. More intelligence for your life on the John Tesh Radio Show on Seattle's Retro Radio KIXI. So whether you're speaking to a crowd or writing something online, what's the most effective way to influence and persuade people? According to a new study we found in the Proceedings of the National Academy of Sciences, it's by using the word you, as in you can do this, you matter, or you are going to remember this tip and share it with all of your friends. Because when used regularly, phrases that include the word you are the most likely to resonate with people. So, for example, when researchers analyzed data from millions of Amazon Kindle users, they found phrases that included the word you were a whopping 12 times more likely to be tagged and highlighted compared to phrases that use terms like we, they, or I. The reason, this is fascinating. Researchers say it all boils down to talking to people rather than at them. Because people will remember you more and take your thoughts more seriously if they feel like you're speaking directly to them, one-on-one, instead of some vague person included in group terms like we, they, or them. The researchers say this is why a phrase like you reap what you sow is more effective than saying people reap what they sow. Because it's easier to apply a concept to your life if you feel like it's being aimed directly at you. Got it?
1: Now that's intelligence for your life.
0: And coming up, how our subconscious mind determines our desire for junk food. We'll share the science behind this next.

0: 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So tell all your friends about the great music on Seattle's Kixie Radio. Come on. We know you have friends.
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10: Are you like me? Are you obsessed? Do you have trouble sticking to your diet and eating healthy when there's a lot of junk food around? You're not alone. In fact, new research from Johns Hopkins has found junk food is twice as tempting as good for your food. But here's the kicker. We don't have to eat tons of our favorites to be satisfied. In fact, don't miss this. Believe it or not, after just a few bites of candy, cake, cookies, or chips, just a few bites, our favorite indulgence is no more satisfying than kale or an apple. Now, that temptation is the reason why we're more likely to pile our basket with junk food at the market. So why do we find unhealthy foods more tempting? Lead researcher Dr. Corbin Cunningham says it is because our subconscious mind is all about our own survival, and we have an innate biological desire to consume high-calorie foods because the extra energy can be stored to help tide us over on the days when food is scarce. Plus, high-fat, high-sugar foods, they simply taste better. Amen to that. Another factor, many high-calorie foods are associated with celebrations, so think birthday cake. We also know treats should be indulged in only occasionally, so they become more rewarding than the healthy foods we're free to eat in vast quantities. Spinach, cucumbers, that stuff. Bottom line, the folks at Johns Hopkins say if you're tempted by junk food, indulge yourself, but only in moderation. In other words, you're dying for chocolate? Get a mini-sized bar that leaves you satisfied if you wait a while and much more likely to choose healthy food instead of junk for your next meal or your snack. I'll try.
11: Intelligence for your life.

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1: Gib Gerard and John Tesh with you. We're talking about protecting our brain, and researchers keep finding it's not all about food or a supplement. It's people. So it turns out that regular face-to-face or even just voice-to-voice connection is incredible for us. Loneliness stresses the brain like a chronic illness. Mm-hmm. Friendship works on it like medicine. So socialization. I mean, we saw this happening during COVID.
2: 100%. And look, thank goodness we have the technology that allows us to, you know, FaceTime and Zoom call and Google Voice, all these different ways that we can connect with people. I saw this with my, before that technology existed, I saw this with my grandmother. She lived alone after my grandfather died, and the family moved away, and she was alone, and little by little, her friends moved away from her neighborhood, and every time that we saw her was like a strobe light of what was happening, like a stop motion of exactly how much she was deteriorating, until finally, we moved her out to live with us. Because the difference that it made in her behavior, in her mental health, in her mental acuity was incredible. I mean, we saw her go from having a very hard time to manage conversations to her brain getting a lot better before she finally died because she was around people more often.
1: Yeah, the power of socialization. Data supporting it now. If you'd like more of this, make sure to go to Tesh.com, sign up for our daily email list.

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Question for you. Have you ever had a panic attack? It's one of the worst feelings in the world. 9 years ago when I was going through chemotherapy, I had one and I didn't think I was going to survive. But here and now is how to snap out of it if it happens to you. According to Charles Schaefer, a psychology professor at NYU and author of the book When Panic Happens, very valuable book. Dr. Schaefer recommends finding a way to distract or even reboot your fight or flight system, because if we can divert our minds and bodies away from the panic, we can diffuse the fear bomb going off inside of us. And one simple way to do that is with ice, of all things. Dr. Schaefer says you can squeeze an ice cube in your hand and your mind will start thinking that's the threat you have to pay attention to, because you'll have a really uncomfortable sensation in your hand. That pulls your attention and your nervous system away from the panic attack. And when your nervous system thinks you're freezing, it automatically slows down your heart to keep you alive. That counteracts the racing heart of a panic attack. Amazing, right? Taking a cold shower or splashing cold water on your face can also work. Anything cold will jolt your system out of a panic attack.

0: 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As cool now as it was then.
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2: NBC News Radio, I'm Scott Carr. Three people are dead after a chaotic shooting near Seattle's Space Needle Sunday night. Four others were injured when shots were fired during the Bite of Seattle Food Festival, with the youngest of those just 2 years old. As we hear from Monica Nelson, police say they do have one suspect in custody but are looking for another.
3: Authorities say two people exchanged gunfire during a large event, leaving three people dead and four others injured. One suspect, described as a young person, is in custody, according to city and police officials. These witnesses telling King 5 they were in shock.
4: When it started shooting, when everyone started running, everyone got scared. I mean, pushing each other, running over signs.
5: So we got down and took cover.
3: Investigators continue to search for another suspect.
2: President Trump's in the Detroit area today, renewing a push to bolster the American auto industry. It was a campaign-style speech at the GM Milford Proving Ground, where Trump said he's done more for auto workers than any other president ever. He says his tariffs targeting foreign automobiles have boosted domestic production. This less than 100 days before Michigan's midterm elections. And a week before they hold their primaries, the Democratic Senate primary contest between progressive Abdul El-Sayed and Congresswoman Haley Stevens is in the national spotlight. The winner faces the Trump-endorsed Republican Mike Rogers. A destructive tornado ripped through parts of Wisconsin today as a fast-moving line of storms moves through the Midwest. Those storms are pushing into Chicago, prompting tornado warnings and heavy flooding. Forecasters say the larger line of storms may impact parts of Kentucky this evening. A North Carolina woman who vanished after a swim on a Grenada Beach vacation is prompting a massive search. Royal Grenada police say 44-year-old Elizabeth Waddell was last seen Wednesday about a week ago after leaving the Airbnb where she was staying with a friend. Authorities continue interviewing witnesses and searching the coastline. Scott Carr, NBC News Radio.
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7: This is a Bloomberg Money Minute. Wall Street got an early boost this morning from easing tensions in Iran, with the U.S. and Iran suspending hostilities for a third day straight on renewed hopes for peace talks. That sent oil prices more than 7% lower, closing at $82.61 a barrel. But those gains were kept in check as investors began dumping chipmaker shares again. Ahead of earnings later this week from tech giants Microsoft, Meta Platforms, Amazon, and Apple. And after NVIDIA made $750 billion worth of deals with OpenAI and South Korea's SK Corp. At the close, the Dow was 263 points higher, up 0.5%. The tech-heavy Nasdaq, though, down 44. The S&P added 1 point. And it seems that everyone on Wall Street wants a piece of Jersey Mike's. The planned initial public stock offering for the popular sandwich chain is more than 10 times oversubscribed. That means for every share that's available, there are more than 10 times as many investors that want to buy it. Tom Busby, Bloomberg Radio.
8: This is Eric Ryder with a quick look at our KIXI weather outlook. We'll continue to see sunshine through the afternoon and a high near 78. Increasing clouds tonight and a low around 59. Mostly sunny again for Tuesday with a high near 74, and mostly sunny Wednesday with a high near 75. A little warmer on Thursday, a high near 77.
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11: Hello, everyone. I'm Jim Harvey, President, Founder, and Chief Investment Officer of Opus 111 Group. Welcome to another session of the Opus 111 Group Wealth Intelligence Report. When Warren Buffett speaks, Wall Street listens. When I was a kid growing up, there were TV ads all the time that said, "When E.F. Hutton talks, people listen." So, when one of the world's greatest investors of all time makes a statement about the state of today's markets and tells us to stop, think, and perhaps reassess the assumptions we're making, it behooves us to listen carefully. Last week, Warren Buffett did exactly that. During two separate interviews with CNBC, the 95-year-old chairman of Berkshire Hathaway offered a candid assessment of today's investment landscape. He warned that it's becoming increasingly difficult to find attractive values because, in his words, too many investors today are preferring gambling over investing. At the same time, he revealed that he personally initiated Berkshire Hathaway's significant investment in Alphabet, the parent company of Google. At first glance, those two statements seem contradictory. If Buffett believes markets have become speculative and overpriced, why commit billions of dollars to one of the world's largest technology companies? The answer provides a master class in investing, and perhaps one of the most important lessons investors can learn in 2026. So this section is not simply about Warren Buffett. It's about understanding the difference between speculation and investment, recognizing the dangers of excessive market concentration, and appreciating why valuation still matters today, even in an era dominated by artificial intelligence, passive investing, and seemingly unstoppable technology stocks. For more than 60 years, Buffett has preached a remarkable simple philosophy: buy outstanding businesses at reasonable prices. Hold them for the long term. Ignore the daily noise. Let time and the magic of compounding work in your favor. Those principles have transformed Berkshire Hathaway from a struggling textile manufacturer in New England into one of the world's largest and most successful conglomerates, creating one of the greatest investment records in all of financial history. Yet, Buffett now worries that many investors have forgotten those timeless lessons. He believes investing has become increasingly entertainment. Instead of evaluating businesses, investors are chasing headlines. Instead of studying balance sheets and cash flows and various ratios, many are watching social media influencers. Instead of asking what a company is worth, they're asking how quickly its stock price can rise over the next few days or even weeks. This represents a profound shift in investor psychology. Buffett isn't concerned simply that markets have become expensive. Markets have been expensive before. His concern is that speculation itself has become normalized. Think about what's changed over the last decade. Millions of investors can now trade commission-free with a few taps on their smartphones. Options trading, once largely the domain of sophisticated institutional investors, has exploded among individual traders. Zero-day options, contracts that expire within hours, have become some of the most actively traded financial instruments in the world. Sports betting has become legal across much of the United States. Cryptocurrency speculation continues to attract enormous attention, despite dramatic swings in value and the fact that most people have no understanding at all what cryptocurrency is, how it works, and most importantly, how ownership of various cryptocurrencies have very highly concentrated ownership profiles. In other words, very few people own most of the currency. None of those developments are inherently bad. Markets evolve. Technology improves access. Innovation creates opportunity. But, Buffett argues, something deeper is occurring. The line between investing and gambling is disappearing. And history tells us that when speculation overwhelms discipline, markets eventually remind investors that, guess what, prices and values are not always the same thing, and stocks soaring out of range of rational values will come back down to earth. Benjamin Graham, Buffett's mentor and the father of value investing, famously observed that, quote, "In the short run, the market is a voting machine, but in the long run, it's a weighing machine, like what you weigh yourself in the morning." That's one of the most important ideas in finance. In short, enthusiasm can drive prices dramatically higher. Fear can send them sharply lower. Momentum, headlines, emotion, and crowd psychology dominate. But over longer periods, stock prices ultimately reflect the earnings, cash flows, competitive advantages or disadvantages, and financial strengths of the businesses themselves and the management that manage them. Buffett worries that today's markets have become dominated by the voting machine. Just look at recent history. The meme stock phenomenon demonstrated how online communities could temporarily propel companies to extraordinary valuations, largely disconnected from business fundamentals. Allbirds and GameStop are two very interesting examples of that we've actually analyzed in previous radio spots. Artificial intelligence has created enormous excitement, and for good reason. AI is likely to transform industries ranging from healthcare to manufacturing, finance, transportation, education, and countless others. I also think it has a tremendous applicability to small cap and medium sized companies. But Buffett reminds us that revolutionary technologies do not automatically justify any price that investors may be willing to pay at any given time. History offers several instructive examples. Railroads transformed America, both in terms of travel, but also shipping and transportation, to dramatically change the distribution of physical goods. Automobiles reshaped personal transportation for work and pleasure and the road system of the United States. Electricity revolutionized manufacturing. The internet fundamentally changed global commerce. Each innovation created tremendous long-term economic value. Yet many investors still lost fortunes because they paid far too much for companies riding those technology waves. The lesson is remarkably consistent. A wonderful business purchased at an unreasonable price can still become a disappointing or even a cataclysmically bad investment. Which brings Buffett to his second concern, market concentration. Today's equity markets have become increasingly dependent upon a relatively small group of extraordinarily successful companies. The so-called Magnificent Seven, Apple, Microsoft,

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1: Those few companies that dominate the market capitalization of those industries, then they even have any idea. We've seen this before. In the late 1960s and the early 70s, institutional investors became enamored with what they called the Nifty 50, an elite group of companies believed to possess such extraordinary growth prospects that investors concluded valuation simply didn't matter. You just bought the Nifty 50. Many were exceptional businesses, yet many subsequently declined dramatically because expectations had become unrealistic. The same occurred during the dot-com bubble. The internet genuinely transformed the global economy, but countless technology companies disappeared because investors confused exciting ideas and great stock price hikes with durable business models and competent valuation. There's an old saying, history rarely repeats itself, but it often rhymes. And that's precisely why Buffett's observations deserve careful consideration. He isn't predicting an imminent market crash. He isn't suggesting investors abandon equities altogether. He's reminding us that disciplined investing requires distinguishing between price and value, and that distinction becomes increasingly important whenever enthusiasm begins overwhelming practical, hard-nosed analysis. That brings us to perhaps the most fascinating revelation, from Buffett's CNBC interviews. Despite expressing concern about today's speculative environment, he personally initiated Berkshire Hathaway's investment in Alphabet. That brings us to the obvious question, why? If Buffett believes bargains are becoming scarce, why did he personally initiate Berkshire Hathaway's investment in Alphabet, the parent company of Google? The answer is remarkably consistent with everything Buffett has taught investors over the last six decades. Buffett has never argued that investors should avoid outstanding businesses simply because they are large or well-known, quite the opposite. In fact, as his investment philosophy evolved, he increasingly favored buying exceptional companies with durable competitive advantages, even if they appeared more expensive than traditional value stocks. He once remarked that it is, quote, far better to buy a wonderful company at a fair price than a fair company at a wonderful price. Alphabet fits that description. Let's consider their strengths. Google remains the dominant gateway to information on the internet, processing billions of searches every day. YouTube has become one of the world's largest entertainment and educational platforms. Android powers billions of smartphones worldwide. Google Cloud continues to gain market share in enterprise computing, while the company invests heavily in artificial intelligence through its Gemini platform and other advanced technologies. Then there's Waymo, Alphabet's autonomous driving division, which many analysts believe has established a meaningful lead in self-driving technology. These aren't isolated businesses. They reinforce one another. Each benefits from enormous scale, massive data resources, world-class engineering talent, and billions of dollars in annual free cash flow that can be reinvested into future innovation. Those characteristics create what Buffett famously calls an economic moat, a sustainable competitive advantage that protects long-term profitability from its competitors. Perhaps the most interesting part of Buffett's CNBC interview wasn't simply that Berkshire invested in Alphabet. It was his admission that he had wished that he had acted sooner. Even Warren Buffett acknowledges that extraordinary businesses can sometimes be overlooked. Great investors aren't infallible. They simply strive to make more good decisions than bad ones over the long periods of time. That's an important lesson for us. Successful investing isn't about perfection. It's about discipline. It's about recognizing that markets periodically become euphoric or pessimistic while maintaining the emotional stability to continue making rational decisions based upon long-term fundamentals. And that lesson is particularly relevant today. Over the past several years, investors have become accustomed to extraordinary returns from a relatively small number of companies. Artificial intelligence has accelerated that enthusiasm, driving substantial gains in many technology stocks and pushing major indices to new highs. But history reminds us that leadership eventually changes. In the 1970s, investors believed the Nifty 50 could grow

0: unabated forever. During the 90s, many believed internet companies were permanently redefined investing. In the mid-2000s, residential real estate was widely viewed as an asset class that could never decline. Each narrative contained elements of truth. Each innovation changed the economy. Yet, in every one of those cases, excessive optimism eventually produced disappointing investment returns for those who paid too much for their stocks. So today, we should ask ourselves an important question. Have investors become so confident in artificial intelligence that they are beginning to assume the future is already reflected in today's stock prices? That doesn't mean AI won't transform our economy. I believe it will. Just as electricity, computers, railroads, and the internet fundamentally reshaped commerce, artificial intelligence will likely increase productivity, improve healthcare, accelerate scientific discovery, and change countless industries. But transformative technology and prudent investing are not the same thing. Investors can be absolutely correct about the future, but still overpay stunningly for the companies leading that future. That's the distinction Buffett wants investors to keep in mind. Thank you for joining us on this edition of the Wealth Intelligence Report of Opus 111 Group. I'm Jim Harvey, President, Founder, and Chief Investment Officer. Until next time, remember that successful investing isn't about predicting tomorrow's headlines. It's about building a disciplined investment strategy capable of helping you achieve your financial goals through every market cycle. Stay diversified, stay patient, stay focused on long-term value, and above all, continuing investing with confidence, purpose, patience, and rational judgment. Have a wonderful week.
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0: 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I'm Jim Harvey, President, Founder, and Chief Investment Officer. And in this segment, I want to talk about something that affects virtually every American family, and that is retirement. Retirement is one of those subjects that generates more opinions, assumptions, and mythology than almost any other area of personal finance. People hear things from friends, read headlines, see social media posts, and before long, those ideas become accepted as facts. The problem is that many of those so-called facts are just dead wrong. And when it comes to retirement planning, decisions based on misconceptions can become very expensive mistakes. A recent report from the Center for Retirement Research at Boston College identified several common myths that continue to shape how Americans think about retirement. These misunderstandings influence how people save, invest, plan for health care, taxes, and prepare for their future. So let's walk through six of the biggest retirement misconceptions and discuss what retirees and future retirees should really know. Let's begin with perhaps the most common fear of all. Myth number one, Social Security won't be there when I retire. If you followed financial news over the last decade, you've probably seen alarming headlines about Social Security running out of money, going bankrupt, and going broke. Those headlines certainly grab attention, but unfortunately, they also create confusion. Many Americans have come to believe that Social Security will simply disappear one day. Some people in their 40s and 50s assume by the time they retire, benefits will be completely gone. The reality is actually quite different. The Social Security does face funding challenges. More money is being paid out than is coming in through payroll taxes. Current projections indicate that the trust fund reserves could be depleted by the early 2030s if Congress does nothing. But here's the thing. It's a problem that's easily fixed, either by increasing the percentage of the tax or by increasing the amount of money that is subject to the Social Security tax. But, you know, they're saying if nothing changed, and that's a huge assumption, Social Security would still continue to pay benefits. The reason is simple. Payroll taxes would continue to be collected from workers. Those incoming taxes would still provide substantial funding for benefits. Current estimates suggest that even after the trust fund reserves are depleted, Social Security could still pay roughly 83% of scheduled benefits with no adjustments. Now, politically, people have been making this a political football. Oh my gosh, we're spending much too much on social programs. I mean, the rights hero of the last century, Ronald Reagan, said that is specious and not true. So 83% isn't ideal, but it's not zero. There's a tremendous difference between a reduced benefit and no benefit at all. And here's another important point. Historically, Congress has stepped in whenever Social Security has faced major funding concerns. Most people don't realize this. When they project Social Security, they do it out of a 75-year time frame. So most policy experts believe that lawmakers will ultimately make adjustments, like I mentioned, to preserve the program. Potential solutions range from increasing payroll taxes, as I said, on higher earnings to modifying benefits for wealthy retirees, raising revenue caps, and implementing other kinds of reform. No one knows exactly what solutions will emerge. What we do know is that Social Security remains one of the most important federal programs in the country, and millions of Americans depend on it. The other thing to keep in mind is Social Security was never intended to supply all of your retirement income. It's just originally it was to prevent elderly poverty, and that was it. So planning for retirement should not involve assuming Social Security disappears. Instead, it should involve realistic projections, contingency planning, and understanding how Social Security fits in your overall retirement strategy. You know, there are other ways to boost your income and have it pay like Social Security. One of the ones that we use, which a lot of people love to hate, is annuities, but they're the only other guaranteed source of lifetime income other than Social Security or pensions. Now let's move on to another area people avoid discussing altogether. Myth number two, we won't need long-term care. This is one of the most dangerous assumptions in retirement planning. Why? Because no one likes thinking about it. Nobody wants to imagine a future where they need assistance getting dressed, preparing meals, bathing, driving, or managing their daily activities. It's uncomfortable. It's emotional. And because it's unpleasant to think about, sort of like our own mortality, many people simply assume it won't happen to them. The research tells a different story. Studies indicate that the vast majority of older Americans will require some sort of long-term care assistance during their lives. Not everyone will require years in a nursing facility. Not everyone will experience severe disability. But many people will eventually need help with routine activities of daily living. The challenge is that long-term care can be incredibly expensive. Assisted living facilities often cost thousands of dollars each month. Home health aides can cost tens of thousands of dollars annually. And skilled nursing care can become even more expensive. Yet, these realities, long-term care frequently ranks lower on people's list of retirement concerns than stock market volatility or Social Security. That disconnect creates risk. Many retirees spend years preparing for market corrections while devoting little thought to one of the largest potential expenses they may ever face. Look, financial planning isn't just about accumulating assets. It's also about protecting against risks that you can protect yourself against. And long-term care is one of the most significant risks that retirees face. What's our next myth? Medicare covers long-term care. Wrong. It doesn't. In fact, surveys consistently show that Americans believe Medicare will pay for long-term care expenses. Unfortunately, that's just not true. Part of the confusion comes from the fact that Medicare does cover certain short-term skilled nursing services under specific circumstances. For example, after a hospitalization, Medicare may provide coverage for short-term rehabilitation or skilled nursing care. But that's very different than traditional long-term care. Medicare was designed primarily to cover medical treatment. We're talking about doctor's visits, hospital stays, surgeries, diagnostic testing, medical procedures. Long-term care often involves custodial care. That means assistance with daily living activities like eating, bathing, dressing, mobility, supervision. So that distinction catches a lot of people off guard. So, you know, don't think about stuff and pretend it away, because it's not going to be a productive way for you to make conscious decisions about your life. Myth number four, you need $1 million to retire. Every year, surveys produce a new retirement magic number. Sometimes it's $1 million. Sometimes it's 1.2. Sometimes it's 1.5. The specific number varies. The myth remains the same. Many Americans have become convinced that retirement success can be summarized by a dollar figure. Reach that number and everything works. Miss that number and retirement becomes impossible. Well, you know what? That's too simplistic. But retirement isn't determined by a magic number. It's determined by your number, which is a combination of factors. How much money do you want to spend? When do you want to plan to retire? What sources of income? Where are you going to live? You know, you live in Seattle, it's expensive. You know, you live in Pasco, it may be different. Will you receive Social Security? Do you have a pension? Do you own your house? I mean, all of these things. So that's why it's very important not to just listen to, you know, some ad or sales pitch about how much it's going to take for you to retire, because you just don't know. All right, myth number five, I won't need stocks in retirement. Many people believe that once retirement arrives, investing should stop. Now, you know, I get it. It's a conventional way of thinking. You spent decades growing your money. Now it's time to preserve it. The answer comes down to one simple fact. Retirement is much longer than people realize. A 65-year-old today may easily spend 20, 25, even 30 years in retirement. Many people will live into their 90s. Some will reach 100. My dad died at 104, and I was managing his money, and it was mostly stocks. Of course, that's what I do for a living. But, you know, so retirement isn't the conclusion of a financial journey. It's just the beginning of a different phase that can last decades, and decades require growth. Inflation doesn't retire when you do. Healthcare costs don't stop rising. Everyday expenses continue to increase over time. If a retiree moves entirely into cash or ultra-conservative investments, purchasing power will steadily erode. That's why many financial professionals recommend maintaining some exposure to stocks throughout retirement. Now, risk tolerance matters, income needs matter, individual circumstances matter, but just abandoning stocks because everybody says that's what you should do, is misguided. And then the last myth is my taxes will be much lower in retirement. This assumption catches many retirees by surprise because occasionally it produces some unpleasant shock when retirement income starts arriving. Now, let's be clear. Many retirees do end up in lower tax brackets than they experienced during their peak earning years. Employment income typically decreases. Work-related expenses disappear. Spending often declines somewhat. So, yeah, taxes may decrease, but not as much as people expect. Why? Because retirement accounts were funded with pre-tax dollars. I'm talking about traditional IRAs and 401k plans. So for years, you enjoyed tax deductions while making the contributions. You didn't have to pay capital gains tax, income tax on interest or dividends. But eventually, those taxes come due. And you're going to be forced at your 73 to start taking money out of those accounts, and that's fully taxable. So keep that in mind as you're looking at it. So, you know, final thoughts as we wrap up today's program. Let's review six retirement myths. First, Social Security is not expected to vanish, even though the program faces some funding challenges in the short run. Secondly, most Americans are far more likely to need some form of long-term care than they realize. Third, Medicare is not designed to cover most long-term care costs. Fourth, there is no universal magic retirement number that guarantees your success. Fifth, retirement often lasts long enough that maintaining some exposures to stocks not only remains important, but it's a critical thing to make sure that you don't run out of money. And sixth, taxes do not automatically disappear once you stop working. The common thread running through all of these misconceptions is uncertainty. When people don't know, they often substitute assumptions as facts. Unfortunately, assumptions can become costly. The good news is retirement planning doesn't require perfect predictions. It requires informed decisions. Thank you for joining us. Until next time, remember, intelligent planning today can help create financial independence tomorrow.
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5: 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I am your host, Steve Summers. Before we jump in today, let me take a step back because I remember this conversation like it was yesterday. I was talking to Dr. Neil Levin just a few years ago, and I asked him, I said, Dr. Levin, if you were stuck on a desert island, what key nutrients would you take? Because, you know, it's confusing for us. There are so many vitamins out there. What is the most important one? If you're like me, I don't want to take 10 to 20 pills a day. I just don't. So anyway, Dr. Levin said, Steve, we're working on this. A few years went by, and folks, here we are today. And on the show to talk with us about that, Dr. Neil Levin is here. He's a chiropractor, nutritionist, and high-level advisor to Purity Products. Dr. Levin, I remember that conversation. I do. Welcome back to the show.
6: You know, that's funny. I remember that conversation as well, and you weren't the only one who had asked me that. I've had so many patients over the years ask me just about that. Doc, you know, if you were stuck on a desert island and you could only have one thing, what would it be? Or, Doc, I don't want to take... I don't, you know, I'm giving them five or six formulas. Doc, I just want one thing. And this super pill is the answer to that question. I brought that question back to Purity Products and I said, look, this is getting unruly. I mean, I'm giving my patients a multi. I'm giving them fish oil and krill oil. If they're over 45, they need the CoQ10. Mm-hmm. All the multis are underpowered in terms of vitamin D. So I'm giving them vitamin D. The B12s and all these multis are wrong. Folks over 50, 60 can't absorb it. I'm giving them a B12.
5: Right.
6: And it was getting, they're walking out of here with a bag of pills and they're rolling their eyes at me. So I said to Purity, I'm like, guys, we got to come up with one super formula is what I called it. And they came back, it took them about a year to do it.
5: Wow.
6: And they came back with the super pill. And this is the answer. When I have somebody that says, I just want one thing.
5: Right.
6: This is what I give them, Steve, because this is the multivitamin. I'm talking about a world-class multivitamin. So, this is your krill oil. It's your fish oil. It's your CoQ10. This has got as much lutein, Steve, as an eye formula, a full 10 milligrams of a very high-end lutein. It's got the astaxanthin for the eyes. Wow. Steve, there's 2,000 international units of vitamin D. This has got the right B12 for folks in their 50s, 60s, 70s to give them that energy that they want. This is the answer. If you're only going to take one thing, hands down, the super pill is it.
5: Well, I remember the conversation very well. And to be fair, it had to have been one of those ding light bulb moments, right? I mean, this is actually huge because there is no other multivitamin on the market, at least I know of, that does this.
6: Yeah. There is none. And, you know, it's like, what do you need to take? Let's check the boxes. What do people have to take? You have to take an omega-3, whether it's fish oil or krill oil.
5: Check.
6: I like both because that's just critical for brain health and heart health, visual health. It makes your skin look great. It makes all the cells of the body work effectively. According to a recent study, 98% of us are low in omega-3s, you must take an omega-3. That's right. In here. You have to take vitamin D. If you're above Atlanta, let's say, you have to take vitamin D because for the whole winter, you're not making any. And then if you slather on the sunscreen in the summer, you're still not making any. And vitamin D is critical for everything. It signals to a tenth of the human genome. It's important for muscle health, eye health, immune health, brain health, happy mood. You want to feel good. It's your vitamin D. You got to get that in there. The average multi, Steve, is going to give you 400 international units. That's a joke. The super pill has a full 2,000 international units.
5: That's huge.
6: Of vitamin D.
5: That's huge.
6: A meaningful dose.
5: Yeah.
6: And the list goes on and on. It's 100 milligrams of CoQ10. It's the right B12. So what I hear from my patients let's say they come in on a Monday and they're, you know, have some neck pain or back pain. I want to see them again later in the week. They come in and they're like, wow, doc, this makes a difference. This isn't like a regular multi where you take it and you hope it's going to work.
5: Right.
6: This is like, wow, I feel better. Once people start on the super pill, this is just something they get over and over and over.
5: Well, the way I view this, this is kind of a next generation new frontier of supplementation. It's where one simple pill that you have in your elite multi that you're talking about, an elite omega-3, you said, with krill oil and fish oil, and then you augment that with the cellular energizers like coenzyme Q10, talked about astaxanthin and lutein for the eyes and skin, and even ginkgo, which I don't think you mentioned, for brain health. Now, that is a great idea right there, because we get a little bit older, things slow down. Ginkgo is great for brain health. I mean, does this all surprise you that it's never been done before?
6: You know, I've always been surprised that it hasn't been done before, but, you know, I don't get involved in the intrinsics. Mm-hmm. But when I talk to Jan over there at Purity, Jason over there, you know, this took them over a year to put together, because to get everything stabilized, because with the fish oil and the krill oil and then the multi, to make everything work just right wasn't easy. But then the benefits are so great. Let's go to this recent study. This is a recent large randomized study. This is on multivitamins.
5: This would be interesting.
6: Let me tell you something. The multivitamin they used isn't half the multi we're talking about right now. So this is a randomized, double-blind, placebo-controlled study performed by researchers, Steve, from Wake Forest University School of Medicine in collaboration with Brigham and Women's Hospital in Boston. That's an affiliate of Harvard. So very high-end study. 2,262 older men and women, average age 72. This was published in September 2022, so very recent.
5: Yeah.
6: What the researchers found was nothing less than shocking. They did this study over 3 years. They gave them cognitive tests at baseline. So that's thinking tests. How is this person thinking? Okay. Everybody was normal cognitively when the test began. Mm-hmm. Now, 3 years later, they redid the cognitive test. Some were on placebo, of course. Some were on the multi. The multivitamin slowed cognitive decline, Steve, by 60%.
5: No way.
6: You would have thought this would have been trumpeted from the hilltops, but you know what? The media, they love to come out and pan vitamins. So when, God forbid, a study comes out that doesn't show the vitamin did an amazing job, that's big headlines. Yeah. But this,
5: 60.
6: This is major, and it's from Harvard. It's from Wake Forest, Brigham Young Hospital. It cut down cognitive decline by 60%. So that's just outstanding.
5: That's
6: Let me tell you something. The multi we're talking about here, the super pill, is order of magnitudes better. You know, just the nutrients are better. So you asked me about ginkgo before.
5: Yes.
6: So when you combine a multi with ginkgo biloba, which has wonderful support for the brain, along with krill oil and fish oil, incredible support for the brain, B vitamins, so important for the brain, and then you add our elite lutein, which has tons of brain benefits, along with skin benefits and eye benefits, this becomes just an outstanding brain formula, on top of it being great for the heart and energy. The first thing people are going to notice is energy. But this is going to work. This is protecting your brain. We all want to age gracefully. The super pill is going to help you do just that.
5: You mentioned something a while ago, why it took a year to develop this. Purity Products has been around for 25 plus years now, so they don't do anything halfway. I mean, you put the components together, and you want to make sure that it works. And when it does, you want to tell people about it, just like the super pill. It can deliver a multiple mode of action that goes way beyond just a basic multivitamin. And it boils down to what you like to call a difference maker in nutritional technologies. If you can, explain the savings here and why this is so advanced. Because I know savings is so important for so many people out there.
6: Wow, that is like such a great point. Because, you know, people used to complain about the sheer amount of stuff I would give them, right? Mm-hmm. But they're also rolling their eyes at my receptionist when she gives them the number for the cost of it. Because if you're talking about, if you go out and buy a very top quality multivitamin, and then you're going to get some krill oil and some fish oil, and you're going to get CoQ10, and the top selling CoQ10 brand is 100 milligrams. We have 100 milligrams right here. Mm-hmm. You're going to get an eye formula with 10 milligrams of a very good lutein. So I can't see doing it for less than, and you're going to get a vitamin D formula and maybe a high-end B12.
5: Yeah.
6: I don't see you doing it for less than $200. And you know, the fact that since you're bringing up money, the fact that Purity is letting folks try a full 1 month supply of this for $9.95. I mean, that is really, you know why they do it, Steve?
5: Why?
6: Because they want people to try it. They know this is a superior product. They're not out to lose money, Purity Products. But in essence, when you get this, they're pretty much losing money, because I think the first 1,000 calls even getting free shipping. You'll know that better than me. But I mean, between the shipping and the cost of the vitamin, they're out big money when someone gets one of these. But they know once people say, see, wow, this is really a lot better than what I was taking, they're going to want to continue.
5: You know, I think this is a good time to clarify how Purity can claim things like better joint comfort in just 7 days with the Purity Super Pill. Because, hey, let's be honest here. I mean, you can't get this benefit from a regular multi out there. It just doesn't exist. Characterize why adding the omega-3s to Purity Super Pill really leverages the science of these omega-3s from krill to reduce joint pain from exercise and activity in just 7 days.
6: This is a great study. This is double-blind, placebo-controlled out of the Journal of the American College of Nutrition. And Steve, this was done on only 300 milligrams of krill oil. It was a high-end krill oil, but it's 300 milligrams. Mm-hmm. We use 500 milligrams of krill oil, and we use something called Phospho Boost krill oil. So what have they done here? They've taken out more of the sea salts, mm-hmm. and by doing that, they concentrate up the omega-3s and the phospholipids. And so this is a really, really good krill oil. So you're going to get this benefit and then some. So in this study, in just 7 days, the folks that had knee discomfort, and I think these folks, if I remember correctly, were in their 50s. In just 7 days, Steve, they were 28% more comfortable.
5: Wow.
6: And they didn't do anything different. They weren't exercising or using PT or taking NSAIDs. They added krill oil.
5: Right.
6: In 30 days, they were 38% more comfortable. Now, researchers didn't stop there. They checked their joint flexibility, their joint functionality, all improved. On top of that, they measured something called C-reactive protein, which is a marker of inflammation, and we want to see that go down. And in this study, the folks on krill oil, C-reactive protein moved nicely in the right direction, showing that not only were people more comfortable, more functional, but their blood levels of this substance, C-reactive protein, were improved. So all around, tremendous benefit. This happened in 7 days. So I can say unequivocally that if you have joint discomfort, especially knee joint discomfort, because mm-hmm. that's what this study was on, just krill oil seems to work just wonderful for making people more comfortable. So if you get this Purity Super Pill and you have the common aches and pains that come along with aging or overuse or being a weekend warrior, once you start to use this for about 7 days, you should feel more comfortable.
5: Well, this is a win-win, because if you take something and it's going to make you feel better, going to make your joints feel better, you're going to want to exercise and have more activity on top of that. So
6: that's universal. Yeah. When I'm a chiropractor, so I see that all the time. They come in here, they're complaining, I can't exercise, I can't play golf, I can't play tennis, hiking's not comfortable anymore, I can't play with the grandkids, everything hurts. I'm going up and down the stairs, whatever it is. And I start adjusting them. And once they feel better, they get back to doing the things they want to do. So yes, any therapy, any intervention that's going to help folks feel more comfortable tends to make them happier. And when you're happier and you're more comfortable, what do? You want to get back to your life, whether it's tennis or golf or hiking or playing with the grandkids or shopping or just doing more things. And we want all our customers to get out there and enjoy their lives.
5: And I think, Dr. Levin, this is a perfect time to remind our listeners about the great news here in this special offer. 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I'll give out that number here in just a couple of minutes. Let's bring Dr. Neil Levin back online here with us. And as you're talking, I'm sitting here hearing this cash register going off. If I was to go out and swallow all 15 to 20 vitamin pills a day with somewhere between $200 and $300 a month, you've gone through this whole litany of things. But one of the things that you haven't mentioned just yet, you've checked off literally all of the boxes here, but you insisted that Purity include 100 milligrams of coenzyme Q10 in this formula. Now, that's for energy, right?
6: Yeah. Now, if you go to the average, I don't know, big box store, club soot store, the best-selling CoQ10 has 100 milligrams of CoQ10. That's a good amount of CoQ10. Mm-hmm. So we have 100 milligrams of CoQ10. Now, why is CoQ10 important anyway? Think of CoQ10 as like your battery charger.
5: Okay.
6: When you eat some food, whether it's fat, carbohydrates, protein, the body takes those, it absorbs them, it brings them to the cells. Once in the cells, it gets into the mitochondria, and those are your little blast furnaces. That's where you turn food into cellular energy. Well, one of the linchpins to turn food into cellular energy is CoQ10. Mm-hmm. You need lots of CoQ10 to effectively make your food into cellular energy. Now, when you were 20, Steve, you made oodles of CoQ10. By the time you're 70, that number is cut in half. So when you look at a 70-year-old, they're not really moving like a 20-year-old, right? So but the question becomes, can you by orally ingesting CoQ10 in supplement form, bump your levels back up? And the answer is yes. But CoQ10, it's absorbable, but when you take it with krill oil, it goes up. It's much better absorbable. So maybe four or five times better absorbed.
5: Nice.
6: And that's what we have it. We have in this krill oil, fish oil matrix. Now, one other point in CoQ10, for those out there listening that take a statin drug, and you know, a ton of folks over 50 are on statins. They're one of the best-selling drugs out there, and we're not going to pass judgment on statins here, but the point is, if you're using a statin to lower your cholesterol because your doctor told you to, one of the side effects of statins is myalgias, is muscle pain, is discomfort. I see this all the time as a chiropractor. Mm-hmm. Folks come in and they tell me about that. It's widely held belief is that one of the reasons people get these myalgias, these muscle aches and pains from statins, is because it lowers your CoQ10 even more. So if you're taking CoQ10, if you're taking a statin, it's going to lower your CoQ10. So if you're on statins, you absolutely want a multi that has CoQ10. You want to get that CoQ10 in here, in there. The point is, isn't it nice to know when you're taking the super pill, this also becomes your CoQ10 formula in a very absorbable omega-3 matrix.
5: Exactly. And I'm so glad you addressed that because the energy factor in this is so vitally important. If you just join us, we're talking to Dr. Neil Levin with Purity Products. You know, one of the many ingredients in here that is a clinically validated nutrient is called lutein. Now, I know you mentioned that a little bit earlier. It's plant-based superfood from marigold flowers. It's really the centerpiece of basically every single eye or vision formula out there on the market. And you guys actually use 10 full milligrams in this formula. It helps with sharper vision, helps with macular health, glare reduction. I thought that was a little surprising, which is great when you drive at night. I mean, this is great for brain function too. So, I mean, when you consider how much is in the Purity Super Pill multivitamin, Dr. Levin, Purity Super Pill, I would say, 40 times more here? Is that right? That's a big deal.
6: Well, it's funny that you say that because I was just looking at the supplement facts panel on the leading multi just now when you started asking me this question, and they have a quarter of 1 milligram.
5: Wow.
6: We have 10 milligrams. 10. So, yes, that's 40 times. That's the difference.
5: Huge.
6: So we have 40 times more lutein, and it's a very special lutein. It's called LuteMax 2020. Lots and lots of studies. Yes, it comes from marigold flowers. Mm-hmm. Yes, it's clinically tested. It's a top lutein in terms of research, and the research is plain. The benefits are for vision are amazing. So LuteMax 2020 improves contrast sensitivity. It improves glare threshold. So if you're driving at night and you know that glare that they can hit you in the eyes, that bothersome glare, this protects the eyes. It protects the eyes from blue light. Blue light is a very big problem. Like if you're looking at your computer, like I am right now, it's shining blue light in your eyes. Your cell phone, when you're outside, you get a lot of blue. You've heard of blue blockers.
5: Yes.
6: Those sunglasses, one of the things they do is block blue light. Too much blue light puts the kibosh on your sleep. So you're watching some TV or you're playing on your computer or your worst case scenario, you're bringing your cell phone to bed with you and looking at that, that's going to trash your melatonin and make it hard to sleep.
5: Yep.
6: Well, if you have enough lutein, it's almost like an internal blue blocker. It's protecting you from blue light. So, I mean, and it also boosts something called BDNF, that's brain-derived neurotrophic factor. What does that do?
5: It's memory, right?
6: That's actually the factor that helps your brain neurons grow and make new synapses. And so, I mean, lutein, great for the eyes, great for the brain, amazing skin benefits. You take lutein and it helps makes your skin look beautiful. So, yeah, this formula is just amazing. Imagine you take your multi. And you're going to get your multi now. You get your eye formula. You get your vitamin D formula. You get your CoQ10. And you get your omega-3 formula all in one. It's just three pills. They're soft gels, so they slide right down, easy to swallow. 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So that is, you know, this is one of those things you hear a lot of. You hear a lot of advertising these days,
5: right.
6: Steve. You really do. 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
5: 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Dr. Neil Levin, let's have some fun here. 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
5: All right. I have issues with my knees and my joints. 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
6: In 7 days, Steve, we went over it a little while ago. 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
5: All right, considering what we know about Purity Super Pill here, do you have any testimonials that you can share?
6: Oh, yeah. I did pull four, just the first few I saw here. This guy's got a fun name, Bebop, from Lehigh Valley, Pennsylvania. He's in the age 55 to 64 bracket, rates at 5 stars. He says, best multi. I'm so happy switching to the Purity Super Pill. 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Easy to take. I feel better after just a couple of weeks.
5: Give me another one.
6: One nickname April from Mesa, Arizona. She says, amazing. I'm 65 years old. I feel like I'm in my 30s. People say I look like I'm in my 40s. The Super Pill makes me feel amazing. I love all the Purity products.
5: All right, one more.
6: Sean T. He says, so much in one pill, excellent quality. It's easier to take just one pill instead of several. Definitely a plus. 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More energy, less health issues. 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So, yeah, this is one of those, once people start on this, they want to continue. This is a great nutrient. 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
5: Dr. Neil Lemon, we've run out of time. I better go and give out that number.
6: Time always flies by, Steve. Thanks for having me.
5: All right, I've got some great news. 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
7: In Everett, eastbound Highway 2, midspan of the Hewitt Avenue Trestle, watch for some debris in the roadway. A collision being cleared from southbound 9 after US 2. We also have slowdowns northbound I-5 between Mount Lee Terrace and Linwood off and on, but really backed up from Everett. State Route 526 right over to US 2. Bonnie Lake, eastbound 410 at Eli Hill Road. We have a blocking disabled vehicle. And if you're traveling by ferry, we have a one-hour wait at the Mukilteo Terminal. I'm Anna D. Kixie Traffic.
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9: NBC News Radio, I'm Scott Carr. Three people are dead after a chaotic shooting near Seattle's Space Needle Sunday night. Four others were injured when shots were fired during the Bite of Seattle Food Festival, with the youngest of those just 2 years old. As we hear from Monica Nelson, police say they do have one suspect in custody but are looking for another.
10: Authorities say two people exchanged gunfire during a large event, leaving three people dead and four others injured. One suspect, described as a young person, is in custody, according to city and police officials. These witnesses telling King 5 they were in shock.
11: When it started shooting, when everyone started running, everyone got scared. I mean, pushing each other, running over signs.
12: So we all got down and took cover.
10: Investigators continue to search for another suspect.
9: President Trump's in the Detroit area today, renewing a push to bolster the American auto industry. It was a campaign-style speech at the GM Milford Proving Ground, where Trump said he's done more for auto workers than any other president ever. He says his tariffs targeting foreign automobiles have boosted domestic production. This less than 100 days before Michigan's midterm elections. And a week before they hold their primaries, the Democratic Senate primary contest between progressive Abdul El-Sayed and Congresswoman Haley Stevens is in the national spotlight. The winner faces the Trump-endorsed Republican Mike Rogers. A destructive tornado ripped through parts of Wisconsin today as a fast-moving line of storms moves through the Midwest. Those storms are pushing into Chicago, prompting tornado warnings and heavy flooding. Forecasts say the larger line of storms may impact parts of Kentucky this evening. A North Carolina woman who vanished after a swim on a Grenada Beach vacations, prompting a massive search. Royal Grenada police say 44-year-old Elizabeth Waddell was last seen Wednesday, about a week ago, after leaving the Airbnb where she was staying with a friend. Authorities continue interviewing witnesses and searching the coastline. Scott Carr, NBC News Radio.
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3: This is Eric Ryder with a quick look at our Kixie weather outlook. We'll continue to see sunshine through the afternoon and a high near 78. Increasing clouds tonight and a low around 59. Mostly sunny again for Tuesday with a high near 74, and mostly sunny Wednesday with a high near 75. A little warmer on Thursday, a high near 77.
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4: I'd like to talk about the proper preparation directions for Tahibo tea to be effective. Even though we call it tea, what we actually make when we prepare it properly is a decoction. A decoction is just a fancy word for what our forefathers used to do when they took a root and cooked it in order to release its beneficial properties. It's easy. You don't steep it in hot water like regular leaf tea, but rather cook it like spaghetti. I'll tell you how easy it is to make so you don't think you need a degree in physics, but you don't have to remember any of this because the directions, of course, are printed on all the packages as well as in the literature that we automatically include with every order. You take a pot of water, bring it to a boil. Once the water is boiling, you toss in 1 tablespoon of tea for every 2 cups of boiling water. Cook it on high for 5 minutes, reduce the heat, and cook on simmer for an additional 15 minutes. Since our tea comes from the only tree in the world that fungus doesn't grow on, you can make a big batch, say 10 or 20 cups at a time, leave it in the pot on the stove, and it'll stay good for 4 days without refrigeration, put it in the fridge, and it will stay good for 8 days with refrigeration, and you can drink it hot, room temperature, cold, or iced. The tea has a mild, pleasant flavor, kind of halfway between Lipton tea and green tea, but a little bit sweeter than either one of those. Our tea tastes so good that 90% of our customers drink it straight without adding anything to it. Even teenagers drink it straight, so you know it must taste pretty good. You can, however, add anything you want to the tea and cook it with the tea. You can take any old fruit that you have on hand, an apple, a peach, a pear, or mango, slice it up and cook it with the tea, or blueberries and crush them up and cook them with the tea, or cinnamon, or ginger, or whatever. There's a guy in Louisiana, and he calls to tell me he's putting in cayenne pepper and Lord knows what else. I told him he had to promise to send me that recipe because not everyone is going to want to have their tea taste like crawfish, but someone's going to say, oh my God, I could do that? You can also add something like lemon to it after you prepare it. About the only thing we don't recommend adding to the tea is sugar, not because sugar has any contraindications with our tea, but simply because sugar feeds virtually everything bad in our body, from fungus to diabetes to cancer. Although most adults drink our tea without adding anything to it, an 8-year-old, for example, has not acquired a taste for any kind of tea, regardless how mild it tastes, so cooking it up with blueberries to make blueberry super tea is especially useful, and it tastes great. We don't put any fillers in it. We just simply leave it as God had meant it to be. Now, the only secret to success with our tea is the volume of consumption. You want to make certain that if you're fighting a potentially life-threatening disease, it's a race. You need to beat it before it beats you, so you want to be drinking a tea like water or instead of water, 8 glasses a day or more, which is easy to do since it has a really mild, pleasant flavor. And you can take it on an empty stomach, a full stomach, any way that you want, and since it doesn't have any caffeine, you can drink it all day, all night. So in terms of dosage, if somebody's a stewardess, they don't want to catch a cold, but once every 10 years, they just need to drink the tea regularly, 1, 2, 3 cups or glasses a day or more. And that would be akin to somebody deciding, well, you know what, I'm going to work out and, you know, get into shape. Well, you know, if you started working out 20, 30 minutes a day, that would be fantastic. I mean, you're certainly going to get into a much better shape. On the other hand, if you're trying to make the Olympics, 30 minutes a day is not really going to cut it. Same thing if you're fighting life-threatening cancer, you know, 2 glasses a day is not necessarily going to cut it. You need to beat the disease before it beats you. So at that point, you do need to drink 8 glasses a day or more.
5: Hey, Milan, I've got a question. So I usually compost, but I haven't put any of the tea in my compost yet, you know, for the obvious reason to kill the bacterium. But what should I, what suggestions do you have for the ground?
1: The spec tea? Yeah, the spec bark. Yeah, once you've made it. Very good uses for it are, one, you can put it around your, in the pot, around your indoor plants to prevent bugs and things getting on them. Two, you can start spreading it around your garden once you have your garden going, and eventually when you spread enough of it, it'll prevent bugs and things. We've also got people that actually start putting it around the foundation of their house so that bugs and things aren't as likely to go in their house. And the reason that works is, you see, because this tree never gets infected, it never gets infested, and it never gets infected. So from that standpoint, even though, when you're preparing the tea, it really has no smell or anything, and when you smell the tea bark, it really doesn't have any smell. But for some reason, because of the fact that it's got those antifungal, anti-infestation properties, you can prevent bugs. We had a funny story where one lady calls me up one day, and she says, and they're here in Los Angeles somewhere. She says, my husband and I, we own a dry cleaning store, and so we work at our own store from 7 a.m. to 7 p.m. 6 days a week, and it's only the two of us, and since we're at work 12 hours a day, what we did was we bought a hot plate and we make a big pot of the tea every day at work, and then we drink it all day long. And she says, we're in a strip shopping center, and we're located right beside, next door to a Mexican restaurant. And they, of course, had a lot of food refuse in the trash bin behind their restaurant. And even though we've got nothing but chemicals here in our dry cleaning store, we used to have cockroaches that, we couldn't ever get rid of for some reason. Well, obviously because of the food next door, she says, in the trash bin. And she says, once we started cooking a tea, it's truly amazing. She says, we don't have cockroaches anymore.
5: That makes sense, though.
1: Yeah. Now, let me ask you, can you tell me the primary reason that you're drinking the tea?
5: Staph infection.
1: Very good, very good. Well, the tea is very effective against infections. And so, God willing, our tea will have the same benefits for you that it's had for my family and so many others.
5: I have noticed that all the dogs that get anywhere near my jug, I carry around the tea in it, all want to sniff it. They all look at me like, can I have some of that?
1: Yeah, right.
5: What's that? Well, but the dogs can smell it. So.
1: Yeah, you should start giving some to your dogs. Dogs really like our tea. And so we have a dog rescue place that uses our tea. And one day the director of the dog rescue place calls me up, and he says, since we've started giving the tea to all the dogs here at the rescue place, he says, we've cut down on our veterinarian bills by about 75%, he says, because all of the dogs we rescue, of course, are, usually in bad shape, he says. And so at first, we'd let them all drink it, but we were careful in administering the tea, to their infections and that sort of thing. We take a cotton ball or something and swab their ears or anything like that. He says, we just dip the whole dog in the tea to get rid of whatever infestations they have. And then we let them all drink it. And he says, it's, really been a godsend for us because of the fact that, we don't really, have any real funding, he says. So, money's always short, he says. And thankfully we've been able to, reduce our bills just by having the dogs drink the tea. And he says, and, they're healthier, their coats are shiny, he says. And, so that when people come to adopt them, he says, they don't look, like they're not fit for adoption. So absolutely, Your dogs are ripe for it. They're going, you know, Daddy, give me some.
5: Well, these are friends' dogs. I don't got a dog, but I've noticed okay. that they all smell it and go right for my jug.
1: Oh, that's fantastic. Is there anything else?
5: That's thanks, Milan.
1: All right, thanks for calling.
5: Nope, do it. Later.
1: All right, bye.
6: Well, this is Selena, and I just have a question. My husband bought your tea for a couple months ago. He's been listening to your show, and he says it's really good. I really haven't tried it. But I was just asking, you know, I know you've been saying, I've been just listening to your program probably a couple weeks ago. You mentioned that it's safe and it's good, and safe is like for kids to drink it. We have little ones, and my husband is so in love with the tea, and he said, you know, you should drink it, you should give it to the kids, but I'm just a little bit on the edge of it.
1: Yeah, no, understandable. The tea is safe and effective for children from the age of 3 years and up. And so we don't recommend it for babies, infants, or women that are pregnant, because an embryo and a baby has different nutritional needs than a child or an adult. And so the only time that we've had children under the age of three drink the tea is when they were fighting, let's say, for example, terminal cancer, and they were a year and a half old. And so at that point, you know, the tea is, you're fighting for the child's life. So at that point, the cancer needs to be beat. But the tea brings oxygen to the organs and cells, and everyone needs oxygen to their organs and cells, you know, to develop the immune system, as well as to regenerate new cells. So that's why the tea is so good for healthy people, because what it does is regenerate new cells. Everything from the cells in our skin so we look better, to the cells in our organs so they function properly. And of course, it can truly be miraculous for somebody fighting a potentially life-threatening disease due to infection, diabetes, or cancer. So I highly recommend that you and your children start drinking a tea. Now, we're going to have to go to commercial break, but if you have any other questions, you can just stay on the line, and we can pick up in 2 minutes right after the commercials are over. Is that okay?
6: Okay, I do.
1: All right, thank you.
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1: Well, that's very smart, you know, because a lot of times people think that, I'm not sick, why should I drink the tea? 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So if a person calls to order in, they'll get one of our staff. Of course, they can order online on TehiboTeaClub.com. But either way, we don't keep the debit card or credit card number in our computer system for security purposes. That way, if somebody steals our computers, the only thing they'll have is the name and address. And if they want, they can send you a postcard, but they can't steal your credit card. So when people call in to reorder, it makes it a little bit quicker when it's a repeat customer because we already have their name and address on file. And so all we have to do is fill out the order form with the information on hand, and then they give us the credit card number again. And so one lady calls up, and she says we look her up, and it turns out that she's been a customer for about 5 or 6 years. And so we ask her what the primary reason is that she's drinking a tea. And she says, yes. She says, you know, with every order, you automatically include informational booklets. And right in the middle of the booklet, when you open it up like a sandwich where the staple page is, you've got about 30 things listed that the tea is good for. And I go, yeah. She says, well, she says, I don't want to get any of those things, she says. I'm 79 years old. I don't take one pill, she says. And I look like I'm 65, and that's the way I want to keep it. And I go, well, good for you. I says, you know, a lot of people need to hear that because a lot of people think I'm not sick. Why should I drink it? She says, oh, no, no, no, no. She says, it's too late to plant the garden once you're hungry. So I've actually had her on our radio show and talk about it. She turns out to be very philosophical and obviously in good spirits and good health, you know, pushing 80 years old. So, you know, that's why I highly recommend it. How old are your children, by the way?
6: 3, 5, and 8.
1: Oh, okay. Well, fantastic. Well, the nice thing about, the children drinking it, and all of your children can drink it because the youngest is 3, is that, our brain needs oxygen, our muscles need oxygen, and so typically what happens also is that we have teenagers drink a lot of our tea for a couple of reasons. One is because they don't want to get pimples. So in my son's case, you know, when he started, somewhere around, grade eight or grade nine, he started getting, interested in his own appearance. You know, it's that stage where they want to buy their own clothes or select their own clothes. Put it that way, right? And, you know, so he, you know, was 13 years old or something. And what he did was, he would wash his face with the tea. Like a cowboy, he would put some in a plastic bowl and just cup it in his hands and wash his face. And, you know, to prevent pimples or to, help get rid of pimples and everything like that. And he says, "Oh my God, it feels so good on your face." He says, "It actually tingles a little bit." He says, "It's really, really, really fantastic." And we know that tea can work topically because we have a lot of people that use it for different skin diseases and stuff. And all of that. So it's good for their appearance, but also, you know, it's good to get oxygen to the brain for brain development, and it's also good to get oxygen in the muscles for muscle development. And so the other reason that a lot of teenagers drink it is because at that point, you know, they decide, okay, I want to become attractive to girls, you know, I want to get a flat stomach, I want to look like a male model, you know, whatever the case is. So, you know, they'll start taking interest in their appearance, and they'll start working out a little bit or whatever the case is. And this actually happened to a friend of mine who wasn't a teenager. He was like 55 years old. And one day he calls me up. He says, "Milan, your tea's fantastic." And I go, "Well, I didn't even know you were drinking." He said, "No," he says, "I just ordered it on your website," he says. And, of course, I got it within like one day, he says, because I live here in Los Angeles. And he says, "You know how, you know, you know, I've been working out." I said, "Yeah, you're in the best shape of any 55-year-old that I know." And he has been. He's been working out religiously for like 30 years. He says, "Well," he says, "I used to take supplements and everything. And I decided that while I was drinking your tea, I wasn't going to take any supplements." And he says, "You won't believe this. In 3 months, I've got a rippled midsection like a, like a male model." And he says, "That's the first time that's happened in my life. And I was taking all these supplements before. It never happened. Now I'm just drinking your tea." You know, so from that standpoint, you know, your children will get a bunch of benefits. And not only that, you'll reduce their chance of getting sick, you know, because the children are exposed to, you know, a lot of other, you know, kids that are, you know, got colds and this, that, whatever the case is. And, you know, even though cold's not life-threatening or anything like that, it's no fun.
6: Thank you so much.
1: 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Thank you for calling.
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7: 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The Tahibo tree is an amazing tree. It never gets sick, never gets infected, and never gets infested. It's the only tree in the world that fungus does not grow on. As a result, it naturally has antifungal, anti-infection, antiviral, antibacterial, and antiparasite properties.
10: These benefits go a long way in helping our immune system contend with a lot of things it has to fight on a daily basis. Parasites would be something like stomach problems or Lyme's disease. Inflammation would be something like rheumatoid arthritis or lupus. Infection would be any infection from a tooth infection to a bladder infection. Bacterial would be something like gum disease or stomach issues. Viral would be something like herpes, HIV, or the coronavirus. And fungus would be something like toenail fungus, yeast, or candida. But maybe more importantly, the tea builds red corpuscles in the blood, which carry oxygen to our organs and cells. And our organs and cells need oxygen to regenerate themselves. The immune system needs oxygen to develop, and cancer happens to die in oxygen. So the tea is great for healthy people because it helps regenerate new cells. Everything from the cells in our skin so we can look better to the cells in our organs so they function properly. And it can truly be miraculous for someone fighting a potentially life-threatening disease due to an infection, diabetes, or cancer. 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
12: A collision in Kent cleared from southbound 167 at Willis Street. Traffic remains slow from Valley Med right over to 84th and Central. Again, Willis Street to 277th. Right into Pacific is a 28-minute drive. Federal Way to Gig Harbor takes 38 minutes. Bellevue to Tukwila Plant on a 37-minute drive. If you're getting from Linwood to Marysville, that is a 33-minute drive, and plan on a half an hour drive to get from Bellevue to Linwood. I'm Anna D. Kixie Traffic.
13: NBC News Radio, I'm Scott Carr. Court documents show there were three suspects in last night's chaotic shooting near Seattle's Space Needle, and one of them was killed. The shooting near the Bite of Seattle Festival left three dead and at least four others injured. A 15-year-old suspect made a first appearance in juvenile court today, and now police are working to identify a second suspect. The U.S. Department of Justice is turning to the Supreme Court to restore President Trump's executive order that seeks to restrict mail-in voting. That order directed the Department of Homeland Security to compile a list of verified U.S. citizens eligible to vote, while also instructing the Postal Service to create new rules, toughening requirements for states conducting voting by mail. This says North Carolina's mail-in voting rules are facing an emergency challenge at the Supreme Court as the DOJ asks them to overturn a court order won by North Carolina and 22 other states that blocks a White House plan to restrict absentee ballots. North Carolina and the other states have until August 3rd to respond. Once again today, the U.S. and Iran have apparently paused strikes against each other, with Iran saying it'll reciprocate after a China-led push to resume stalled diplomatic efforts in Pakistan. NBC's Richard Engel has the latest.
14: A senior Trump official said that U.S. military attacks on Iran have been paused to create space for diplomacy.
13: And Engel reports the Iran-backed Houthi rebels are continuing to attack Saudi Arabian shipping in the Red Sea.
14: And now a new front in the Caspian Sea also appears to be opening. Iran says that Ukraine fired on an Iranian commercial ship in the Caspian Sea, killing one Iranian sailor.
13: Though not officially in direct talks now, the U.S. and Iran have been negotiating through intermediaries. Scott Carr, NBC News Radio.
15: This is a Bloomberg Money Minute. Wall Street got an early boost this morning from easing tensions in Iran, with the U.S. and Iran suspending hostilities for a third day straight on renewed hopes for peace talks. That sent oil prices more than 7% lower, closing at $82.61 a barrel. But those gains were kept in check as investors began dumping chipmaker shares again. Ahead of earnings later this week from tech giants Microsoft, Meta Platforms, Amazon, and Apple. And after NVIDIA made $750 billion worth of deals with OpenAI and South Korea's SK Corp. At the close, the Dow was 263 points higher, up 0.5%. The tech-heavy Nasdaq, though, down 44. The S&P added 1 point. And it seems that everyone on Wall Street wants a piece of Jersey Mike's. The planned initial public stock offering for the popular sandwich chain is more than 10 times oversubscribed. That means for every share that's available, there are more than 10 times as many investors that want to buy it. Tom Busby, Bloomberg Radio.
16: This is Eric Ryder with a quick look at our Kixie weather outlook. Increasing clouds through the night and a low around 59. A mostly sunny Tuesday with a high near 74. Then a mostly cloudy Wednesday morning, gradually clearing for sunshine in the afternoon and a high near 75. Sunny for Thursday, Friday, and Saturday with highs in the mid to upper 70s.
17: Thank you, Eric. He is on tonight because we are